0: thrown behind him, John.
1: Yep.
0: Instead of and the Cougars have scooped it up and run the ball all the way down
1: to the 5-yard line.
0: Yeah, see what the official says, because that pass was thrown behind him instead of a forward pass. That makes it a fumble.
1: Exactly, Mike. And he turned and threw, and it went like a yard and a half behind him, and it's going to be Cougar first down.
0: There is a flag way over there where we landed, John, where they made that tackle.
1: It may be against them. They're going to mark
0: face
1: it
0: mask.
1: All. Face mask.
0: They against Avery.
1: Mike, they can't go far because it's on the 6, so they'll take it to about the 3. That's a big play there, Mike.
0: That's a huge play.
1: And that's a play they've run a lot this year, and they've thrown it a couple times incomplete, but that time he was too far back when he threw it instead of being a little bit forward.
0: So when they're back, they consider that to be like a lateral, and so it's like a fumble. And the Cougars were smart to be aware of that and scoop it up and go with it.
1: You're exactly right, Mike.
0: Good play.
1: Good play, good alert play by the Cougars. Ball on the hash to the far side of the field. And they're going to call a timeout, talk about it. The Vikings will.
0: All right, timeout called. We'll be back with our live coverage.
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0: Back at Harwood Heights High, 6:13 left first half. Cougars up 8-7, but knocking on the door because of a big play that looked like a pass, but it was considered a fumble. Cougars scooped it up and ran it back. Got down to, what, about 6-yard line, John?
1: 6-yard line. Then there was a face mask penalty that took it to the 3.
0: So here we are on the 3.
1: So it's first and goal at the 3, about where you'd be kicking the extra point from, only it's on the hash to the far side. Single back is Rodriguez. They're stacking it in there. They're going to give it on the sweep. Turns the corner into the end zone. That's going to be Jones from the wing around for Jaden Jones.
0: And so the Cougars back on the scoreboard, 6:08 left in this first half.
1: Great job by Coach Pope, because he noticed that they were jamming up their linebackers and defensive front right in the gap. So he went wide, and they wasn't a whole lot after they got around the corner.
0: Last touchdown, Cougars went for 2 and got it. They're going to do the same again, looks like.
1: Yep, going for 2. Rodriguez to the far side of Deaton. Meddling motion, into the end zone, Deaton for 2.
0: Standing up, untouched, Deaton sliding in there. So Carrie just puts another 8 on the board to make it a 16-7 ball game with our live coverage on WKYK.
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0: Big play by the Cougars gets them down the field and into the end zone, and then the two-point conversion, and suddenly we got a 16-7 ball game. John, is the Cougars just... came back being down by a score of a touchdown, and then marched back to be up now, 16-7.
1: You're exactly right. That was very suddenly 6:08 to go in our first half, and it kind of puts Avery in an awkward position because of the score. That'll make it 14. They've got to go for 2, and they still won't be ahead. So
0: yeah, it puts them in a pinch
1: odd
0: when you
1: score.
0: When you get those extra two-point conversions, it puts another team in a real pinch in the scoreboard, and so that's what the Cougars like to do, and that's the position they're in right now, and kicking the ball back over to Avery.
1: Tyner's had 2 dandies so far to the near side of the field. Let's see where he goes this time. Wise has picked it up both times. Line drive takes a hop at the 32, spins, goes the outside, backs up, still running. He gets to the 44-yard line. That's number 4 for them.
0: Yep.
1: And that's Aulis, sophomore, 6 foot, 160 pounds. Looked like we were going to hold him for a big loss there. Owen Medlin on the tackle for the Cougars. He's just kind of running around looking for something and finally got some plus yardage. defense needs to settle in.
0: So if you kind of blinked your eyes, the Cougars have taken a 16-7 lead in this ball game. So we're 6 minutes from halftime. Oh, let's see.
1: What in the world was that?
0: A mystery penalty that backed Heritage way up.
1: Well, that would have to be in a 40-40. That'd be a 20-something yard penalty. That doesn't make sense.
5: First down at 41-yard line.
1: Stack backfield. Now we got a lineman in the backfield. Going to try to run and get behind the player, and that's going to be Chenault.
0: Yeah.
1: Zane Chenault, and he's going to get five. But they have number 65 in the backfield, and he is 5'8", 250 pounds.
0: Wow, sizable.
1: I don't think they're giving him the ball, but he's back there to block. So they got backs on either side of the quarterback and the deep back, Chauvinot. Going to give it to Chauvinot again. Breaks the outside. He's going to lose yardage. But you got to admire his balance, because we had him pulling him down and he had his hand on the ground. That's going to be Banks again. And he was able to fall forward for at least not losing a yard.
0: And Banks just got him by the ankle and hung on for the ride as he was pulling him around.
1: Third down and five. 5:02 inside 5 minutes now. Cougars can, if they can stop them here, we've got timeouts and everything to try to move the ball. And once again, heavy in the backfield, going to give that deep back, break the outside, tries to turn the corner, slips inside, still on his feet, and he's going to get right to the marker, and I think he got it. That's Chauvinot again.
0: He's kind of hard to bring down, John.
1: He is. You can't arm tackle him. You got to put a pad on him. And that's another first down. It's going to be spotted at 30-yard line of the Cougars.
0: Vikings working to move this football here before halftime. They got 4.5 minutes to do it.
1: And that's a new offense I hadn't seen on the film, where we put all those big boys in the backfield.
0: Yeah, it looks pretty full back there.
1: Yeah, back on either side of Manis and the deep back, showing all behind everybody. Gives to him again. Finds a seam into the secondary, and he gets about 8 on that carry, almost to the 20-yard line.
0: He does a good job of finding his way up that line.
1: And as we said, Vikings have some sizable players. Number 73, 6'4", and they won't even put the size of him down there, but he's got to be 300-something pounds. Second down and 4, inside 4 minutes. They move the tight end and the wing back, Houston, in the backfield. Going to give to him again. Breaks the inside. Falls down. He went for his footing, and it just slipped out from under him.
0: Yeah, he just fell all on his own.
1: Third down and 2, as he got a couple before he went down. This is a big third down. Of course, they've got 2 down territory here for almost for sure.
0: Cougars up 16-7 with 3:20 left in this first half.
1: Rodriguez is going to come in. He usually doesn't play a lot of defense, but he's going to be outside here trying to stop this play if it comes wide. Because Chauvinot wants to break it to the outside. They have to hurry to the line of scrimmage. Heavy backfield. Chauvinot on the deep back. Snap. Give to him. He's into the secondary. He's got the first down, and he goes down to about the 15-yard line. It's going to be first and 10 right at the 15-yard line. That time they went right up the left side. It's ball in the center of the field. 2:42 to go in our half. And Avery has been impressive in this first half on offense. They break the huddle. Official stop time, and the Cougars are going to take a timeout, Mike.
0: Take a timeout to talk things over, so we'll be back with our live coverage.
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0: From Heritage High School, our score is 16-7. Heritage up. 2:32 left in our first half, so we're about 2.5 minutes away from our homecoming festivities that we'll let you listen in on.
1: Vikings move the ball again with that heavy offense with the big boys in the backfield. They put the tackles and the tight ends in the backfield running behind Chauvinot, and it's been effective. It's first and goal, first and 10 at the 15 of the Cougars. Ball in the center of the field. Excuse me, folks. Break the huddle. Cougars stop the clock. Wide receiver to each side. Heavy backfield. They're going to die it over here. Chauvinot, 25, and he gets a couple yards. Number 25 is Barassas.
0: Cougars bumped him off his feet, hit by several people, but he still went forward by several yards.
1: He got about three. Second and 7. Ball goes to the hash to the far side of the field. But that time they stacked two big boys on one side, one on the other, and had to back behind them, back in the lineup. Chauvinot. High snap. Give it to Chauvinot. He's hit at the line of scrimmage.
0: Cougars waiting on him right there, John.
1: Excuse me, folks.
0: Several Cougars there.
1: Got a couple of yards. It's going to bring up a third down and about 6. Third and 6 on the hash to the far side of the field. 1:39 to go in our half. Cougars up 16-7, but the Vikings are threatening.
0: Got about 90 seconds to make something happen here.
1: Third and 6. Heavy backfield. Big player on either side of the quarterback. Chauvinot behind him. Give to him again. Breaks the outside. Slips the tackle, and he's going to go down, flag on the play. And that could be a hold. That's got to be a hold because I saw number 44 holding.
0: Yeah.
1: That hurts him a lot, Mike.
0: It does. We needed that right now.
1: There was not a lot of gain on the play, but now it's going to bring up a third down and 11 for them. Takes it back to the 15. They have to get just inside the 10 to get a first down. And I don't know if they'd try to kick a field goal if it gets right down to it or not here.
0: Clock is still ticking, down to almost to a minute now left.
1: They hadn't thrown a pass in a while, and they send Twins to the near side. His favorite receiver is wide to the near side. Takes, fakes, throws out in the flats, got it to that tight end again. He's going to be hit and goes down at the 10. So now it's going to be fourth down, and ball's at the 9-yard line, 4th and 4 for the Vikings. I think they're going to go for it, Mike, with 48 seconds to go.
0: Officials, they're still huddled up talking about it. I think they called a timeout on the play.
1: Yeah, Avery called the timeout.
0: Timeout called by Avery. We'll be back with our live coverage.
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0: Back at Heritage High School, John.
1: And it's going to bring 4th down and 4. Ball on the hash to the near side of the field.
0: Vikings trying to punch it in here with 42 seconds left in our first half.
1: And they are going for the field goal, yep, unless they fake it. And I don't think they will, but let's see what happens here.
0: Probably just trying to worry about this kind of staggered score here, yep, John.
1: Snap, spot, kick up, Cougars jump, and it's no good. It went way to the far side.
0: It did, way over to the side, and so it's no good. And the clock stopping on 38 seconds. And I don't see any flags down, nope, or anything.
1: Looks good to me.
0: I think the Cougars will just take over right there, won't they?
1: Yeah, take over. It should be about the 11, 12-yard line. But the officials spot it. They're going to back it up and say it's at the 18-yard line.
0: John, did you try to run a play here and worry about losing the ball, or did you try to kill it here?
1: I think I'd run one.
0: One to do it, wouldn't it?
1: Yeah, if we fumble it, they won't have much time to do anything with it then either. So let's see if we throw one here.
0: Quick snap, and then the official was Avery trying to squeeze in the timeout right before. I think they were trying to squeeze in a timeout just before the snap, and so apparently they did. So timeout called by Avery. We'll be right back.
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0: From Heritage High School, bringing you up to date on what's happening here. 38 seconds left, and Avery went for the field goal. That's left in the first half. Cougars up 16-7. They missed the field goal, and now the Cougars with the football here.
1: Mike, they had to call that timeout. They didn't have any defensive backs, and we had two wide receivers.
0: So they quickly called the timeout to keep us from getting a crazy touchdown on
1: Crazy touchdown. Now they've got defensive backs and linebackers because they thought we were just going to down it.
0: Right.
1: Give to Rodriguez. He goes forward, and he gets about 10 yards.
0: So Rodriguez is going to see if the Cougars are going to get up and hurry, but we've got a Avery Viking that's not getting up so quick, and he's going to be slow getting up. Number 9 for Avery is Spence.
1: So they have to stop the clock,
0: yeah,
1: and the Cougars get a first down on Rodriguez's run.
0: Spence is okay. He goes to the sideline. That was enough to for the officials to slow things down.
1: Cougars in the hurry up. Okay, now we'll
0: just spike it.
1: Spike it, and then we can run a play and call a play. They were short of defensive back over here this time, and Manis was pointing, he's open, I'm safety.
0: Yeah. And so that stopped the clock on 27 seconds.
1: Jaden Jones checks into the Cougar lineup. Ball a little bit toward the hash to the far side of the field, not quite in the center. Jones comes to the near side, twins to the near side, wing to the far side, takes it, rolls, looks. Braden Deaton throws it, got a man complete, and he's out of bounds at the 45-yard line. That was Banks, and we still have 21 seconds. Now, Mike, did you see how that was right on the money thrown by Braden Deaton on the run?
0: Right where he needed to be also to get right out of bounds and stop the clock.
1: Perfect throw, perfect play.
0: So the Cougars trying to milk everything they can out of this final 30 seconds. We're down to 21.7 seconds.
1: And we may have another timeout if we need to use it. Jaden Jones goes wide to the far side. So we're going to have twins to the far side, single receiver to the near side. Takes, drops straight back, looks, steps up in the pocket. They scramble. They're going to catch him. And that's going to be a horse collar on them.
0: It looked like it from here.
1: That should stop the clock with 14, but they're going to say face mask.
0: Yeah. Either way, right up around that helmet. He's okay, though, because that can be a dangerous play.
1: Yeah, Braden was straightening his face mask on that one.
0: Yeah. So that flag down, got the clock down to 14 seconds left. Cougars up 16-7, approaching halftime here, and homecoming festivities coming up here in just a moment.
1: That's going to take it down to the 28-yard line of the Vikings, and that's throwing distance for Braden Deaton. And let's see.
0: Somebody else is going to take a timeout.
1: Cougars are.
0: Cougars taking that timeout, so we'll be back with our live coverage on WKYK.
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0: Back at Heritage High School, so we don't miss any action here. 14 seconds left. 16-7 lead by Heritage, and the Cougars on the move. They've worked it down to the 28-yard line now, trying to make something out of this final few seconds, and another touchdown to be pretty sweet here before halftime.
1: And there's one, and I won't give a number, but there's one Avery Viking that has 45 yards and penalties in this first half.
0: Wow.
1: Yeah. Twins to the near side. Dropping back. Throwing over the middle. Got a man open. It's broken up right the last minute. They're trying to hit Banks about the 2-yard line. Good defense by the Vikings. We still have 10 seconds to go, and it's just second down.
0: It's a good thing about throwing those passes is it kills the clock there.
1: Yeah. But that was right on the money except for the defensive play by the Vikings.
0: And he was double-teamed down there.
1: Yes, he was. Jones comes to the near side. Foster Caraway goes to the far side. This could be interesting, Mike. Takes a snap, drops back, looking. Little screen pass to Jones. He's going to be caught behind the line of scrimmage.
0: They were on to him there, John. That went to number 4.
1: Yep.
0: That's Jaden Jones. Yeah, Jaden Jones. But the Vikings were waiting on him there. Stops the clock right about 5 seconds.
1: That's our last timeout right there.
0: Yep. So the Cougars taking that timeout. At the end of our first quarter, Avery was up 7-0, and then the Cougars quickly came back with 2 touchdowns and 2-point conversions to give him the 16-7 lead. Now, Avery was trying to kind of unstagger that score with that 3-point field goal, but it didn't work for him. They were hoping to get the 10 there to help out the offset those 2-point conversions by Mountain Heritage.
1: And I'm sure that number 21, Wise, is a good football player. He's 5'8", 155, but they had him matched up one-on-one with Foster Caraway for us, and Foster is – he's about 245 and 6'4".
0: Here we go.
1: Probably the last play of the half. Rolls. Looks. Still rolling. Looks throwing. Throwing in the end zone. Caught!
0: Oh, was that Banks? No, number 2 for Mountain Heritage.
1: That's 2. That's Cooper. Rob Robison. And he put that on the money in the back of the end zone on the roll.
0: That was really in the back of the end zone, John. Long pass, and the Cougars, you see a flag down or anything?
1: Something went on the sidelines over there, but I don't know what it was.
0: They're waiting to, officials are talking about it. No indication for the.
1: Well, Avery's lining up for the extra point. Officials are, okay. Personal foul, Avery. Offsetting touchdown.
0: So touchdown because offsetting penalties there with 0 showing on the clock.
1: But, folks, let me explain what was happening. It looked like he was throwing on the run and he had missed his receiver, and here comes Cooper Robison across the side back of the end zone and made the catch. 22-7 is a lot better than 16-7, Mike.
0: Yeah, big difference there.
1: And when you score with 4 seconds on the clock.
0: That's pretty good.
1: It's pretty good.
0: Now we're going to hope to score no seconds on the clock, John. 2-point conversion coming up here because we ran all the clock out on that play.
1: Deaton has run in 3 2-point conversions, and he's going to run it again and make it 4. Untouched.
0: Untouched, standing up, and so the Cougars put up another 8. That's 3 8s for 24. 24-7. That is our halftime score with Mountain Heritage leading Avery.
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1: We're back at Heritage High School. Coach Ronnie Randolph, and an interesting first half.
9: Absolutely. And I think when we talk about the stats here, we'll kind of see how the games went. So let's go ahead and go with the stats. First downs for Avery, 13. Heritage had 8 rushes and yards. Avery, 26 rushes for 117 yards. Heritage, 13 rushes for 94 yards. Passing, we've got Avery, 7 attempts, 4 completions, 1 interception for 41 yards. Heritage, 6 attempts, 3 completions for 54 yards. Plays and average per play. Avery had 33 plays and 158 yards, averaging 4.8 yards per play. Heritage just had 19 plays for 148 yards, averaging 7.8 yards per play. Moving on down, we had the big fumble recovery. He rumbled down 38 yards to the 3-yard line. Both teams have had one fumble and lost one fumble. Penalties, Avery 6 for 60 and Heritage 5 for 42. Time of possession, Avery 18 minutes, Heritage 6 minutes. Third down efficiency, Avery 5 for 7, Heritage 4 for 4, and we can go on to the individual stats now.
1: But Avery controlled the football that first quarter, just about the whole quarter, and most of the first half, but the score doesn't indicate that that's what happened out here. But Cougars rebounded well, Coach.
9: No, they, they looked a lot like us controlling the ball. Their best defense is obviously their offense.
1: Yeah.
9: So, and they did a good job of controlling the time of possession in the first half. Let's look at the individual rushing yards for Avery. Zane Chevrant had 22 rushes for 111 yards and a touchdown. We've got Colton Wise, 1 rush for 4 yards, and Majaris had 1 rush for 3 yards, and Hudson Manis, 2 for negative 1. Passing, we've got Hudson Manis, 7 attempts, 4 completions, 1 interception for 41 yards. And receiving, Tucker Houston had 3 for 27. Colton Wise, 1 for 14.
1: We're going to pick up with the stats after the homecoming because they're starting the festivities, Coach.
9: Sounds good. We'll do the individual stats for Heritage after that.
1: Thanks, Coach.
10: Ladies and gentlemen, a round of applause. Chloe's at UNC Chapel Hill. Is that UNC Asheville, our homecoming king and queen from last year. 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Now, please welcome our 1993 Homecoming King Jackie Thomas. Up next, our 1991 homecoming queen, Susan Kraut Joe. Please welcome her back to Cougar Country. ''85 homecoming queen was Rachel Austin Swan. Please welcome our 1984 homecoming queen, Tammy Woody Buchanan. She drove a school bus as a student, and guess what? Still bus driver at Yancey County Schools. Get a round of applause. And now, special honor. We get to recognize the very first Mountain Heritage High School homecoming queen. From 1977, Sandy Bennett Heilman. Sandy's going to help crown our 50th homecoming queen king. Give all of this royalty a good round of applause, ladies and gentlemen. Now we invite you to welcome to the field our candidates for the 2027 homecoming prince and princess. They are as follows, representing the freshman class of 2030. Ellie Bate, her escort, Zeke Wright Morales. Ellie's the daughter of Joe and Kayla Bate. Zeke, the son of Andrew Wright and Karen Wright. Please welcome Ellie and Zeke. And now, welcoming to the field our sophomore class representative from the class of 2029, Lila Herman and her escort, Nathaniel William Silvers. She's the daughter of Jordan and Neil Herman. Nate's the son of Brian Silvers. Ladies and gentlemen, representing the class of 2029, Lila and Nate, a good round of applause. Representing the junior class of 2028, also Sierra Jones and her escort, Chris Rinkin Romero. Sierra is the daughter of Jessica Buchanan and Jonathan Jones. Chris is the son of Veronica Romero and Francisco Ruiz. Ladies and gentlemen, once again, please welcome Sierra and Chris. Also from the junior class of 2028, Claire Riley and her escort, Andrew Milliard. Claire is the daughter of Amanda and Michael Riley. Andrew is the son of Abram Hensley. Ladies and gentlemen, Claire and Andrew. Now it's time to recognize all of our homecoming prince and princess candidates. So one final round of applause, ladies and gentlemen. Representing senior class of 2027, Time to meet the candidates for our 50th homecoming king and queen. They are as follows. Please welcome Ava Noella Gillespie and her escort, Luke Fox. Ava is the daughter of Jana and David Gillespie. Luke's the son of Cleve and Rebecca Fox. Ladies and gentlemen, here a good round of applause for Ava and Luke. Good round of applause as we welcome Abby Smith and her escort, Carson Anglin. Abby is the daughter of Brian and Renee Smith. Carson's the son of Bobby and Amanda Anglin. King and Queen candidates for 2027, Abby and Carson. Now we welcome Holly Hughes and her escort, Sandy and Dopa. Holly's the daughter of Philip and Gayla Hughes. Sammy's the grandson, Dominic and Topa. Good round of applause for Holly and her escort, Sammy. Up next, please welcome Maggie Neal and her escort, Isaiah Adams. Maggie's the daughter of Tim and Jennifer Neal. Isaiah is the son of Brian and Tanya Adams. Ladies and gentlemen, Maggie and Isaiah. We wrap up our royalty for the 2027 King and Queen upcoming. They are as follows. Please welcome Olivia Ruth Cannon and her escort, Rowan Stamey. Libby is the daughter of Eric and Ruth Cannon. Rowan's the son of Billy and Nikki Stamey. Ladies and gentlemen, our final couple, Zenobia, Olivia Ruth Cannon, and Rowan Stamey. Let's have one good final round of applause, ladies and gentlemen, for our homecoming royalty. Nearly 500 Mountain Heritage High School students have cast their votes for this year's upcoming King and Queen, and it is that time to recognize our crowning royalty. Our Prince Zeke Wright Morales. As Zeke makes his way across to midfield, every prince needs a princess. Please welcome your princess for 2026, Ellie Pate. Ladies and gentlemen, your prince and princess out of the upcoming class of 2030. Zeke Wright Morales and Ellie Pate. One final round of applause for your prince and princess. To help us crown our homecoming queen, please welcome back Sandy Bennett Heilman, Mountain Heritage's very first homecoming queen for the class of 1977. Ladies and gentlemen, your homecoming king for 2026. Good round of applause for Isaiah Adams. And as Isaiah makes his way forward, it is that time to tally up the final count of those 500 plus votes, and you have a new queen for 2026. Your queen is Olivia Cannon. Ladies and gentlemen, please join us in congratulating our new homecoming king, queen, prince, and princess, along with every member of our 2026 homecoming court and all of our returning homecoming alumni. 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
1: Back at Heritage High School, Cougars lead 24-7. Got a few more minutes before they come out and stretch. Coach Ronnie Randolph looking at some stats for the Cougars.
9: Let's do the individual stats here for the Mountain Heritage Cougars from the first half. We've got Irvin Rodriguez had 7 rushes for 57 yards. Braden Deaton had 2 rushes for 18 yards and a touchdown. Cooper Robinson had 2 rushes for 12 yards. Jackson Bites, 1 rush for 4 yards. And Jaden Jones had 1 rush for 3 yards and a touchdown. Passing, we have Braden Deaton, 5 attempts, 3 completions, 54 yards and a touchdown. And receiving, we've got Cooper Robinson had 1 for 31 at that touchdown, yes, right there in the half. Jackson Banks, 1 for 26, and Jaden Jones, 1 for -3. And that's the individual stats in the first half.
1: That touchdown, I thought it was going to Banks, and it was a little off, and then it's right in the hands of Cooper Robinson. You know, I know I'm a little particular on this and proud, but Braden Deaton can throw as good, as accurate, as much touch as anybody I've seen in a long time, Coach.
9: Oh, yeah, he's the real deal. And the thing about it is I think he's actually more accurate and more dangerous when he's rolling out.
1: Yes, because if he tucks it and runs, you're in trouble.
9: Yeah, I mean, he can tuck it and run it, and he's very accurate passer on the run. I mean, he can sprint at a full sprint. He can throw a dart, and he can put it in the hands of any receiver we've got.
1: And he can throw the dart, and he can throw the touch.
9: Oh, yeah, he can throw both.
1: And a lot of quarterbacks don't have one or the other, but not both that.
9: Yeah.
1: Another shout-out I'm going to give to Rodriguez is – he scored easy on those extra points, but Rodriguez is in front of him, helping him out a little bit.
9: Oh, yeah. Yeah, it's a team game. I mean, you got to take care of each other when you play this game.
1: When you go in for 2-3 times and barely get touched, somebody's helping you along the way.
9: Oh, yeah, absolutely. Those guys up front, they don't get to yell out a whole lot, but, they do a great job blocking for these skilled players that you hear the names all the time on the radio. And, that's what we're kind of known for is, up front, we're not necessarily the biggest, but typically we're the strongest and fastest team up front.
1: And, of course, we get the ball start second half, and we can put some distance on them, make it hard for them to go with that power offense and grind it out because it won't be time enough to score a lot of points.
9: No, if they want to get back in the game, they're going to have to try to score quick. They can't – I mean, when you're down like this, you can't play that kind of football. You've got to put some points on the board.
1: In the film, I looked at 21 out of the backfield, and sometimes he goes across and sometimes he goes behind the backs with that little flare. And in the film, he was getting very close to being behind the line of scrimmage when he's making the catches, and he was behind that time.
9: We were aware, picked it up and took it down to the 3. That's the biggest play of the game. That really just flipped the game.
1: Shows you how well coached our team is to recognize that and not even hesitate on it.
9: I think that was Jackson Banks picked that ball up and took off. He's a junior, and he's a really good ball player.
1: That offensive line for Avery, 9 seniors on that team. That's out there right now.
9: Yeah. So Avery's actually, surprisingly, I think they're a better team than I thought they were. They've got some good players.
1: Yeah.
9: Their quarterback's really good.
1: And Coach, before you leave, I want to mention one thing. Since it's homecoming, one of my favorite teams of all time is 86.
9: Oh, yeah.
1: And you know who was on that one?
9: Now, 85. I was on the 85-86.
1: Yeah.
9: Yeah, we were the first team to ever go to the playoffs. Yep. Down here in Chattanooga.
1: And the Asheville Citizen said we didn't have a chance. If we had an extra week to prepare, we wouldn't have done any better. And we held them right to the very end.
9: Well, we lost game 15-13.
1: Had a chance driving at the end.
9: Yeah, absolutely.
1: Coach, I appreciate you. We'll see you after the game. And thanks for the stats.
9: Sounds good. Thank you. Bye.
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0: 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Halftime, Heritage up 24-7 in this ball game. Checking out Owen and Hendersonville. First quarter score, Hendersonville dominating that one 28-8. And Madison and Polk hadn't scored at that particular point in their ball game. Seemed to be running a little bit behind, at least on the reporting of the scores anyway.
1: Mike, I want to give a little shout-out. I talked to Kason Jones' daddy at halftime. He's listening and watching us at Elon, and he's got homecoming tomorrow.
0: Oh, fantastic.
1: And he's playing for the Elon team.
0: He gave us a lot of good minutes here at Mountain Heritage.
1: Many good minutes. And his little brother is doing very well.
0: In case you missed it, the homecoming king was Isaiah Adams, the queen Olivia Cannon this year for the 2026 homecoming going on tonight here at Mountain Heritage High School. Hard to believe, John, as we work our way down through this football season. We've got Avery here tonight, of course. We'll go on the road to Mitchell next week. Then a really big one when Hendersonville's here for what will be senior night and the final home game of the year. Then we have Owen in after that one.
1: And then we've got Mitchell. If we can get a win at Mitchell, which I think that's a toss-up right now, Hendersonville will be for conference championship because Hendersonville's already beat Mitchell.
0: Yeah, so that's going to be a lot on the line for that ball game here at Heritage High. John, we're about ready to go for, I think, half number two, looks to me like.
1: Kind of can't pick up the number in the middle. Jones is to the near side toward us. And went to the deep back the first time. It's probably Banks or Cooper Robinson.
0: Yep,
1: it's Banks. It's Banks.
0: So he's the deep back as we get ready to kick it off and get it going here for half number two. Cougars leading it 24-7 right now.
1: Short. It's going to be taken by Jones at the 18 to the 20. 25, 30, and they're going to drag him down at the 33-yard line, and that's one of those plays, again, that they should have blown the whistle a little bit early.
0: No harm in blowing that whistle too early, and I don't think anybody would complain about that, John, when they're stacked up and they're not hardly moving.
1: We don't want getting kids hurt that we can avoid that, but starting the second half, Cougars have the ball, leading 24-7 over the Vikings, and Mike, you know, that first drive by the Vikings was just about as good as you could have drawn it up in a coach's meeting.
0: Yeah.
1: Used a lot of time and scored a touchdown. Right off, give to Rodriguez. He's only going to get a couple. He goes across the 35, maybe 35 and a half,
0: The problem for the Vikings, John, is they scored that first time and then they haven't scored since. And we've put 24 points on the board since then.
1: And 3 2-point conversions, too.
0: Yeah.
1: And that gives us space. Braden Deaton gets the play. Breaks the huddle. Foster Caraway is going to be the tight end to the far side of the field. Cooper Robinson to the near side. Right off. Give to Rodriguez. He's in the open field. Flips, makes a flip, lands on his feet, and gets the first down, Mike.
0: Yeah, he flipped right over the top of Hudson Manis for Avery and got that first down, like you said, John.
1: And Manis may be saying, did anybody

0: wing to the near side, back on either side of Braden Deaton. Give again, breaks the outside, slips the tackle. That's not Rodriguez, but he's going to get good yardage. Got to pick up a number there. That's number nine, Jackson Banks.
1: Yep.
0: He's going to get a good 5 yards. And so that's going to bring up a second and five as we cross midfield down to the 49-yard of the Vikings. Number six, Owen Medlin, brings the play into Braden Deaton. And Mike, Braden's little brother, is the quarterback from the JVs, and he throws it good, too.
1: That's good.
0: Really good. Right off to Rodriguez. Lowers his head. He's got the first down. They're trying to pull on him. And
1: oh, he's getting loose, John.
0: Getting loose, and he goes to the 30-yard line. And, Mike, that is the Vikings were so intent of stripping the ball that they didn't tackle the player.
1: That's
0: and
1: right.
0: And he got another 10 yards after the first contact.
1: He got away from the pack when it looked like they were going to bring him down. But like you said, John, he just hung onto the football and kept on going.
0: Takes it down to the 32-yard line of the Vikings. 9:47 to go in our third quarter.
1: 24-7 lead by Mountain Heritage still. Same as our halftime score. First quarter, Avery was up 7-0.
0: Jaden Jones gives the play and goes to the far side. Pitch to Rodriguez, lowers his head. He's at the 20, jumps over a player, and goes down to the 16-yard line. That's another Cougar first down.
1: Rodriguez running strong again as he has several ball games.
0: Rodriguez had 616 yards coming into the game tonight.
1: He's been our offensive player of the game several times so far. The Amberjack offensive pizza winner.
0: Ball comes to the hash to the near side of the field toward the Cougar stands. Jones goes to the far side. Double wing. Single back Rodriguez. Braden Deaton in the shotgun. Takes. Gives to the man around.
1: Banks.
0: Banks. He turns the corner down to the 10-yard line. It's going to become a second down at about 3. Tucker Houston makes the tackle. That's a big tight end and tackle for them. And that's one of the players is in the backfield a while ago. 6'4". 240 pounds.
1: John, we got a Cougar player a little slow getting up and stay down here as the coaches come out and take a look at him. Other players walked over and kind of looked and walked off, so that kind of indicates he's okay, but they just need a little extra time as they take the, I guess, official timeout for that. Clock is stopped on 8:45. Left in this third quarter of play, 24-7 lead on homecoming night for the Mountain Heritage Cougars. Homecoming festivities just over a moment ago, and Isaiah Adams, the king, and Olivia Cannon, the queen, this year for 2026. Looks like they may be down for, just as he gets ready to get him up on his feet.
0: Heath is our trainer, and he does a wonderful job, and the coaches respect his decision. And when they say he's out, then they're out because they don't argue with it or anything. They just say, we know what you're doing. You know what you're doing. We trust your abilities, and you're in charge of the situation.
1: Working with his leg a little bit on the play, still can't tell what with the coaches around him, a number of the player that is down. Let's take a break. We'll be right back with the live coverage.
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1: Back at Heritage High School, and it's Gurley?
0: Eli Gurley. He's walking on his own steam. Not real fast, but he's moving, and all his teammates came over there to check on him as he goes to the sidelines.
1: Yeah, he seems to be okay. Takes on a little water, and I think he's going to be just fine. So we'll get back to action here.
0: Cougars are going to have it second and 4 at the 11-yard line of the Vikings as they break the huddle. Jones goes to the far side of the field. That's going to be the short side of the field because the ball's on the hash. Got a wing to the near side. Two backs in the backfield besides Deaton.

0: takes, gives the back, up the gut. He's got the first down. That's number one, Rodriguez.
1: He's still on his feet, John. He still hadn't blown the whistle.
0: And so it's going to be first and goal about the 5-yard line when they do the spot.
1: They say first down.
0: Yeah, first and goal on the 5.
1: So Cougars is now 4 more chances to punch it in from here.
0: Up 24-7. Remember, Cougars trail 7-0 in the first quarter.
1: Then it's been a set of 3-8s with 8-8-8 as they got 2-point conversions each time on those 3 touchdowns.
0: Drayden Thomas goes wide to the far side of the field, back on either side of Deaton. Give off pitch, turns the corner, and he's going to be down about the 2. That's Banks,
1: yep.
0: Number 9, Banks. So it's going to bring up 2nd and goal. You have to get the spot, but it's going to be, I think it's going to be inside the 2. It's about, yep, just inside the 2. Ball comes to the hash to the near side of the field as Banks runs the ball. Braden Deaton brings the play in.
1: We're still early in our 3rd quarter.
0: Owen Medlin goes to the far side of the field. Foster Caraway tied into the near side. Braden Deaton in standing up again. Boy, he knows how to get behind that block, and he just cruises his into the end zone.
1: He sure did. No problem at all. And so our first score here in the 2nd half, and it's Deaton again from short yardage again, putting up another 6 to make it a 30-7 ball game.
0: Medlin's going to bring in the play in to Deaton. Cougars will go for 2 one more time.
1: See if they can keep their record perfect here tonight on 2-point conversions.
0: Rodriguez to the near side. Deaton's been following him into the end zone. Takes out, rolls, in and out, pass, incomplete. Trying to hit, I think, number 9, Banks. And just a little bit behind him, but good coverage by the Vikings. So 7:15 to go in our 3rd quarter. Cougars lead the Vikings 30-7.
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1: Seven is our score. 7:15 left in our 3rd quarter. Mountain Heritage dominating this one here in the 2nd half of play, continuing to score. We'll get the ball back into Avery's hands here and see what they can do.
0: Scored on their first possession of the 2nd half, used all but 7:15 to go in that 3rd quarter. And the problem for Avery soon, they're going to have to change their offense, because if they decide to make a drive at last 8 minutes, they'll be in the 3rd quarter down 30-14.
1: Worked very well in that 1st quarter, in that 1st score, but they can't keep that up. So Avery be getting the ball back here as the Cougars line up to booted away. We have a big homecoming crowd on hand to see what's been a good Cougar performance here so far tonight.
0: As we said earlier, it was kind of a sparse Avery crowd, but for a visiting team, that's a good crowd, Mike.
1: It is.
0: And here we go. Tyner to kick off. He's done excellent tonight on the kickoffs. Short kick, takes a bounce. It's loose on the ground, and they're going to pick it up on the 34, so that's not so bad. They're not going to return it at all, so the kick and no return.
1: Yeah, they just dive in there to get it.
0: And they had to do that because it was a chance for us to get the ball there. And I'll tell you what, Keenan Hollifield will get down there and get that ball if you don't watch him. He came last year and almost recovered one. He was down there first, and the ball went out from under him as he hit. He was going so fast he couldn't stop to fall on it on time. Vikings are short a player.
1: You're waiting on one to get in there.
0: That's number 56, and that's
1: 58.
0: Yeah, 58.
1: Yeah.
0: Okay. Big tackle there.
1: And he brings the play in also. They spread that word around.
0: Twins to the near side, wing to the far side, single back is behind him. They give to the back, gets into the line, pushes forward, and he's going to get about three, maybe five. Yes, that's going to be, again, Chauvinot.
1: He's done most of the work on offense tonight.
0: And he's a good ball player. 5'11", 190 senior for them. As we said earlier, they have a lot of seniors, so they're going to have to do some rebuilding. Twins go the far side, wing to the far side, so they're heavy to the far side. Give off to Chauvinot. He tries to turn the corner, slips a tackle, misses. The first player misses him, but he's going to be close to the first down. I think he's going to be a little short as for the Cougars. Didn't pick up a number there, but it's going to be third and short. Almost had him in the backfield. He has a good burst of speed, and like I said, he tries to go inside and then go outside and work the corners. So third and one under center for the first time. Quarterback sneak by the quarterback, Manis, and he's going to get the first down for the Vikings. 6:01 to go in our third quarter. Ball spotted at the 46-yard line of the Vikings. So they're going to break the huddle toward the hash to the far side. Wide receiver to the near side. One to the far side. Wing to the far side. Double wing. Cougars jump off sides.
1: Uh-oh.
0: Unless they drew us, that's going to be five on us. I think he went to a hard count on us, Mike. Yep. Try to slow us down on the rush.
1: Officials walk back five against Heritage. 5:38 left third quarter. 30-7 lead by Mountain Heritage.
0: Ball just across the 50. Motion. Give to the inside player. Slips the tackle. He's into the secondary. He's at the 40. He's at the 30, and we tackle him at the 28-yard line. They like to give that first fake and then come back with Chauvinot, and he got good running room there. Jackson Banks on the tackle.
1: Big play for the Vikings, biggest here in this half.
0: Vikings running on the hurry-up, and they've got a pad on their arm to give them the play. Give to Chauvinot again, and he's hit at the line of scrimmage. He's going to pick up maybe 1.5 on that. And that's what he got, about 1.5.
1: Kind of hit a wall of Cougars right there.
0: The Cougars, you know, we're the smallest team I've seen every year for the last 3 years, but we're able to do a whole lot with the size we have and the fact we work so hard in the offseason. Chauvinot had to tie his shoe there. Takes, fakes, throws in the backfield again to Wise. Wise is going to get about 6 yards. And it's going to bring up a third down in just a couple as Jaden Jones makes the tackle.
1: Out of bounds. Chased him out.
0: Penalty on the Vikings. And went back to the original line of scrimmage. Personal foul against the Vikings. Personal foul against the Cougars.
1: Okay.
0: Offsetting. They're marking it off.
1: Well,
0: I don't understand. He's act like he's walking it off twice. He did personal foul on both teams.
1: And then they move it in the Vikings' favor.
0: Yes, they
1: inside
0: sure did.
1: The 10.
0: First and goal at the 10 for the Vikings. Twins to the far side, single receiver to the near side. Takes a snap, gives to Chauvinot. He's going to be spun around about the 8, and it'll go down between the 8 and the 7. It'll be second and goal at the 8. Good defense by the Cougars. And that's Foster Callaway on the tackle. And I would think there were some colleges looking very seriously at Foster Callaway. He's got the size and he's got the talent. Second down and go. Single back. Double wing. Motion. Rides off to Chauvineau, throws in the flats, and it's going to be incomplete. They made a good play fake, tried to hit number 44, and he missed it. That was Tucker Houston, 6'5", 240 senior. Now they've got third and goal. Third
1: down. Yeah. 3:18 left in our third quarter. Still a 30-7 lead by Heritage.
0: Cougars their backs to the field house. Vikings their backs to the scoreboard. Wide receiver to each side. Wing to the far side. Motion wing. Fake. Throw out to the wing. He's hit, and he's going to fall forward, and he's going to go down to about the four-yard line. Good play that time by number 21, Wise. So it's going to be fourth and goal at the four.
1: Wow. See what the Vikings can do here. The Cougars can hold.
0: And that would be big for our defense. If we can let them run 4 minutes off the clock and not get any points. They're not going for the field goal this time. They missed one earlier. 4 yard line. Wide receiver to each side. Wise stacked with the other wing to the near side. Wise goes in motion, rolls, looks, pressure, steps up, tries to run. He's sacked at the 6 yard line. Cougars take over on downs. Let's see who made that tackle.
1: Callaway.
0: Yep,
1: pulled him down from behind.
0: They're going to help Callaway up. He needs a break. But he has to go on offense now.
1: Yeah. He's kind of hobbling a little bit after that play, John, but he's okay. And so Cougars will take over there. That was a big play to stop them. 2:28 left here in the third. The Cougars kind of in the hole here. We're working almost out of the end zone.
0: But, Mike, for the Vikings, as I said, use that much clock and get nothing.
1: Yeah.
0: And being behind 30-27, that hurts them.
1: We did just the opposite of that, John, in the first quarter. So we first half scored real quick, twice. Yep.
0: Ball on the six-yard line. Right off, Rodriguez has got it, lowers his head, pushes forward, and he's going to get a couple. And they're going to spot him about the 10. See where the chain gang spots it. They only moved it a couple yards. They're going to spot him back at the 8. So second and 8. Inside 2 minutes to go in our third quarter. Jones brings the play into Braden Deaton. Ball kind of toward the center of the field right now. Rodriguez to the near side of Braden Deaton. Fakes. Braden's going to keep it. Braden into the secondary. Still going. And he's to the 15. And he's going to be real close to that first down.
1: Here's where we need a whistle.
0: Yeah, again.
1: Wow.
0: So Cougars are going to have a third down and 1. Foster Caraway back into the lineup. And they put number 6, Owen Medlin, at the tight end position for that series. 1:20 to go in the third quarter. Jaden Jones brings the play in from Coach Jared Pope. Break the huddle. Foster Caraway is going to be tied into this side of the field, back on either side of Braden Deaton. Takes, gives to Rodriguez. They stack him up. He goes forward. I think he got the first down, maybe by about a yard. Yard and a half. Yeah. Got a player down, and I don't know. Is that Rodriguez?
1: Can't really tell there. The number kind of covered up there. So Cougar player going to be slow.
0: No, Rodriguez is over here. It's one of the linemen.
1: Yeah, getting up on the play. We'll be right back with the live coverage.
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1: Back at Heritage High School, injured player now up on his feet, John.
0: And that was 61?
1: 66.
0: 66. That's Levi Bryant. He's a sophomore, Mike.
1: And so he
0: good-sized youngster.
1: Yeah, he'll hit off to the sideline on his own power, so he's okay. 49 seconds showing here in our third quarter.
0: First and 10 for the Cougars. Ball spotted at the 18-yard line. This drive started inside the 5 there. Midland comes in.
1: At halftime, Heritage was up 24-7, now 30-7.
0: Ball on the haste to the near side of the field. Wind picking up a little bit at the field house. Rodriguez to the far side of Braden Deaton. Right off, Rodriguez breaks to the inside, outside, lowers his head, and he gets to almost a 30-yard line. That's going to bring up a second down and about 4. And, Mike, that's good to work with. You got second and four. You can move the clock, and Cougars are going to take their time. That's the last play because there's 29 seconds on the play clock, so we can just wait for the fourth quarter, folks.
1: We're going to have to go to the other end and sort this one out. And so as time ticks down, Mountain Heritage is going to take a 30-7 lead into our fourth and final quarter with live coverage on WKYK.
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1: It is fourth quarter time and Mountain Heritage leading this one on homecoming night, 30-7. With our final 12 minutes up on the clock, John.
0: Second down and 4 for the Cougars. Ball on the hash to the far side of the field toward the Avery stands. Rodriguez out there with Braden Deaton. Got a wide receiver to the near side of the field. Rodriguez to the near side. Stacked wing to the near side. Right off. Braden Deaton's rolling. Rolling, looking, throwing across the middle. Almost intercepted. It bounced off a player from Avery. He was trying to hit number 2, Cooper Robinson. Incomplete. Had a man deep on that one, but the rollout once again. And with that rollout, Braden Deaton can tuck it and run, and he's dangerous in the open field. So second down. Clock stopped on the incomplete pass. Second and 3. Deaton gets the play. Jaden Jones joins him in the huddle. Has to go a long way, though, because they're way over there, almost to the hot dog stand, Mike.
1: Yeah, way over there.
0: So here we go. Third and 3, back on either side of Braden. Right off, give the second back, breaks the outside, tries to turn the corner. He's got the first down, bakes to the 30, 33, and that's going to be a Cougar first down. Banks, a tackle was
1: Jackson Banks.
0: And Banks is a junior. Vargas on the tackle. Smart running by Banks. Well, I haven't been happy on the officials on the letting the plays go too long, but I have been happy with the last time we played here. The officials had to talk everything over and wait for them to step it off. They've been much, much better about that tonight. Drayden Thomas goes to the far side of the field. Double wing motion. Right off. Irvin Rodriguez has got, they're going to stack him up for no gain this time.
1: Yeah, they were waiting on him.
0: really going strong at the far side as number 72 on the tackle. That's only 5'8", 240 over there. 73 is the one that they don't have any size on, weight on.
1: Off the charts.
0: Off the charts. I guess he broke the scales, Mike.
1: Maybe. 10:49 left in our ball game. Clock is ticking. Cougars up 30-7.
0: 73 is even bigger, and they don't have his number either. Jones gives us a play. 9 seconds on the play clock, so we're going to have to hurry to the line unless Coach is going to tell a timeout, and that's what he does.
1: Oh, boy.
0: Yep.
1: Timeout called as it whispers in the official's ear, and so we'll be back with our live coverage.
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1: Back at Harewood Heights High School, Michael Dardell, John Stallings along with me for our homecoming ball game. Cougars up 30-7. Next week, John, on the road, traveling to Mitchell, take on the Mountaineers.
0: That's
1: what do you think about that one?
0: Huge ball game, and every year Mitchell thinks they're going to beat us.
1: Right.
0: But they hadn't lately, so let's hope we keep that going.
1: Yeah.
0: Coach Jared Pope's doing such an outstanding job. He did one of the best things I've seen a coach do in a long time. As we was playing Madison, the clock was running. He called a timeout and just let the clock run out. Still running another play. Back on either side of Braden Deaton. Give to Rodriguez. Lowers his head. He's going to be short. It's going to bring up a third and about five for the Cougars. But the main thing is we're in the fourth quarter. The clock is running. And we're going to be inside 10 minutes when they run this play. Third down, I'm going to say third and three for the Cougars. Three and a half. And Coach Jared Pope is taking his time, holding his receiver to the last second to bring the play in so they can eat up every bit of the clock they can before they snap the football. 13 seconds on the play clock. Braden will run that thing down. Probably close to about two before he snaps it. Takes a snap. Give to Rodriguez again. He lowers his head. He powers forward. He's got the first down and two more. They tried to get underneath Rodriguez, and he just kept pushing, folks.
1: He pushed them back that time for sure. So Rodriguez getting a nice first down on that play.
0: So that takes it to the 46-yard line of the Cougars. As they play, Jaden Jones comes into the ball game, gives the play. 16 seconds on the play clock. Jones goes to the far side, ball toward the center of the field. Snap, give to Rodriguez again, inside, outside, and he's going to get about four and a half, five. He's going to get five.
1: Game clock down to 9 minutes left. No change in score here. Still 30-7 lead, same as our third quarter score. Halftime, it was 24-7.
0: I think Coach Pope would like to use about 8 minutes off the clock and score.
1: Yeah, that would be ideal, I think.
0: Jones goes to the far side. Can't pick up the player on the near side here. Takes a snap. Fakes, looking over the middle, looking. Throwing deep. Got a man open. Almost caught by number two, Cooper Robinson.
1: Double coverage by Avery in there on him.
0: But he was able to get it in there pretty close, Mike.
1: Yeah. Kind of a bad, hard angle to see that ball coming
0: in. Yeah. But if you look, he was standing at the 45, and he threw it inside the 10. That's a pretty good throw.
1: Yeah.
0: His own 45.
1: Didn't look like he really heaved it either. He just kind of tossed it out
0: no.
1: there.
0: You know, if you're good at it, you don't have to – heave it. It just goes.
1: Yeah.
0: Twins to the far side. Third down and five. Motion comes to the near side. Going to give the motion back. Tries to turn the corner. Pressure cuts inside. Lowers his head. And he's going to get first down and more. That's Jackson Banks. And Banks on a big run gets the first down and about five more. Keeps the drive going. Manis on the tackle. Jackson Banks has tremendous speed along with Cooper Rubison, and they can motor scooter. Pisgah found that out real quick. Ball goes to the Avery 41-yard line. Ball goes to the hash to the near side of the field. Robertson brings the play in with Braden Deaton.
1: Seems like that clock's ticking awful slow. We're down to almost 8 minutes now.
0: Back on either side. Gives to the second back, and that's Banks. Banks into the secondary, and he's going to get about seven as he goes across the 35 to about the 34. And once again, we're going to have a second and three for the Cougars.
1: Banks doing a lot of good picking and choosing on that play.
0: And Banks is a junior. That's good.
1: We got several good players coming back again next year.
0: Break the huddle on the hash to the near side toward the Cougar stands. Wing to the near side, back on either side of Braden Deaton. And that we just got a free first down.
1: I think so, as one of their big linemen jumped and kind of shook his head as he did it, realized that what he did.
0: So we get it easy. It goes to the 29. Yep. Their linemen are so big, once they commit, they can't back up.
1: Nope, they just couldn't stop.
0: Yeah. Jaden Jones comes wide to the near side of the field. Ball on the hash to the near side. 7 minutes to go in our fourth quarter. Snap right off to Rodriguez. Option.
1: Oh, kept
0: Deaton's
1: it.
0: Got it. 20. 10 down to the 9-yard line. It's going to be first and goal at the 8 as Deaton falls forward to the 8. Number one, Manis is shaken up on the play, and I think it's going to be his ankle.
1: Yeah,
0: he grabbed his ankle.
1: Deaton ran right over the top of him on that play, John. And so, as you said, he was shaken up a bit on that.
0: And Heath gets right there to him real quickly to help him out. That'll stop the clock with 6:48 to go in a ball game, Mike.
1: We'll be back with the live coverage.
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1: Back at Heritage High, injured player up and okay for the Vikings there, John. Manis?
0: Hudson Manis, a 6'3", 190-pounder, and he's going off the field, but he's not putting much pressure on that foot. Now he's putting a little pressure on it. That's better.
1: Braden Deaton really wanted that touchdown. He just lowered his head and ran over the top of him. Pretty hard lick, I think, he took there.
0: And Braden is really good in the secondary, but you don't run him too much because you don't want to risk him getting hurt. But
1: yeah,
0: that was a beautiful run by Deaton. So first and goal at the 7 for the Cougars. 6:48 to go in our fourth quarter. Cougars up 30-7.
1: Worked the clock down to that now, as we've beaten up a lot of time here on the clock in fourth quarter.
0: Ball on the hash to the near side of the field. Back on either side, Rodriguez and Banks in between Braden Deaton. Snap, going to give it to Banks. Banks goes inside. He's going to be pushed back about the 5.
1: Tried to slide his way in there. A wall of Vikings, though, pushed him back.
0: They're going to spot it at the 6. So second and goal at the 6. And I don't think Coach Pope would be upset if we scored on third or fourth down, because that's going to take about a minute and a half, 2 minutes off the clock. they break the huddle.
1: Either way, Cougars in pretty good position here, John.
0: Real good position. Rodriguez single back, double wing. Rolled out, looking, throws out in the flats. Got a man over there, and
1: that was Banks.
0: It's Banks.
1: Yep, Jackson.
0: The defensive player was in between them, and sometimes they'll call that face guarding, but I don't know if he knew the ball was coming.
1: That was the big offensive man that was over there.
0: Zane Chauvinant.
1: Yeah.
0: So third down for the Cougars at the six-yard line. I think Coach is going to run this thing down and call a timeout. No, maybe not.
1: I'm going to try to slip in a play. Just eating up a lot of the play time every chance he gets here. Play clock down to 7, 6 seconds now. Going to have to hurry it. They didn't do it. They did do it. They called a timeout.
0: Yep.
1: Right there just before the play clock ran out. And so with that timeout, we'll be back.
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5: Sniffles, sore throat, don't Google it. Just head on over to the Prescription Pad in Burnsville. They've got the meds, the know-how, and the friendly faces to get you feeling human again. The Prescription Pad, proud supporter of the Mountain Heritage Cougars.
1: Quick timeout called as they take about half the time they usually do and come right on back out.
0: Coach Pope, what he did is he got right next to the official and waited the last second's time.
1: Told him what he wanted to do.
0: Third and goal at the 6. Takes a snap, rides off, throws in the end zone, got a man wide open, Foster Caraway, and he drops it. It was right there in his hands, and he turned right when he had it. And he was wide open, folks.
1: Even the Vikings pat him on the back there, John.
0: Clock stopped on the incomplete pass, and it's going to be 4th and goal at the 6. And they're going to send in Bowen Tyner to kick a field goal.
1: Might be a good time to practice one of those.
0: Yep. And he's had extra points in the last 2 games. And, of course, Tyner, it was a soccer player that's playing football now. He's done an outstanding job on the kickoffs tonight. Snap, spot, kick up, and it is...
1: I think it scooted
0: good.
1: Over.
0: Good.
1: And it's good. So Heritage comes away with 3 on the play. 33-7 is our score. Live coverage on WKYK.
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1: Now it's 33-7 in favor of Mountain Heritage with 5:50 left in our ball game. After that field goal by Tyner, we'll kick it back over to Avery and see what they can do in the final. A little less than 6 minutes here.
0: It wasn't the prettiest field goal I've seen, but it counts as 3, and we'll take it.
1: It scooted across.
0: It scooted across. It had about a foot or two for right over the goalpost. Tyner kicks a swirling kick. It's going to go out of bounds, so they'll take it on the 35.
1: Official drops his flag.
0: Unless they say kick it again.
1: About the 27 there.
0: They've got an option here, back it up 5 or take it there. And they're thinking about it, I think. They're going to kick it again. I think Tyner can do a little bit better than that because it got too far to this side, but the others were right down the yard markers, and that's where you want it and stay in bounds.
1: 5:50 left in our ball game.
0: Homecoming.
1: Yeah.
0: 50th year of Mountain Heritage. It doesn't seem like that, Mike. It really doesn't.
1: Olivia Cannon, the homecoming queen this year for Mountain Heritage.
0: And it's nice to have all those former homecoming kings and queens here tonight.
1: Another problem on this one.
0: Kicked it pretty deep. It went to the 24.
1: Maybe it's somebody offsides. I had the feeling one of the Cougars got a little bit ahead on that, but I'm not sure.
0: We got some new personnel out there, Mike.
1: Yeah. We're going to back it up five more.
0: It's a good thing. And we were able to play a lot of youngsters last week at Polk County. And Polk County played well against us. Their quarterback played as well as he's played all year, and their running back was outstanding.
1: So Cougars go to Mitchell next week. Then it's next at home is going to be Hendersonville after that. That'll be the final home game and senior night.
0: And then finish up on the road at Owen. And here we go. Tyner's going to kick it again. Line drive, good kick. Fielded at the 20, bobbles it, still trying to recover. Back trying to get away. And he gets down the sidelines. He's going down the sidelines. It's a 40. Cuts back. He's going to call from behind, and there's flags on the play, and there's a clip there. Wise on the play. He was hemmed in, and he's a nifty little runner. But there's penalties on the play, holding against them. And that's a good place because when he's trying to run around here, there, and the other, you have a tendency to want to grab somebody.
1: Yeah, that's kind of a that kind of play can do that. So flags go down, and the players come back for Avery.
0: I think they're going to stay. The spot is the about the 48 of the Cougars, so they're going to mark it off from there.
1: Across the 50 back to the Avery side.
0: Well, he spotted it at the 44 of the Vikings. And the problem is – Manis was the only quarterback I saw on their roster. So they've got Hunter Ollis, who's a cornerback, in at quarterback now.
1: We'll see how that goes for them. Clock ticking slow. 5:36 is what it stopped on after that play.
0: They don't have all the personnel in there, so number 9 hurries in there, and that's Spence. And they have to take a timeout.
1: So the Vikings will take a timeout and talk it over. We'll be right back.
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1: Back at Heritage High School. It's a 33-7 score, 5:36 left in our ball game. Cougars have led this one most of the way, except for right there at the very beginning.
0: Ball's on the hash to the near side of the field.
1: So what happens here is they line things up, get ready to go.
0: Twins to the near side, single receiver to the far side. Going to take snap, high snap, scrambling around, still scrambling around, and he's going to go down. That's number 4, Hunter Ollis, and he's going to lose about 7 or 8 yards. High snap, had trouble handling it, couldn't make the connection for the handoff, and they're going to lose about 8 yards on that play. Give him the play. He looks on his wristband. Ball moves toward the center of the field. Twins to the near side. Single receiver to the far side. They got extra backs in the backfield. Takes. Going to give. Falls down. That's number 5. And Chauvinot. And that wasn't the way he's been playing all night, was it, Mike?
1: No. He was looking at the quarterback saying you handed it off wrong when he did that. And so he tripped over the quarterbacks. What happened, John?
0: Yeah.
1: On the play. And so the new quarterback kind of upset with himself, Hunter Ollis.
0: Second and 19 now.
1: It makes you realize how coordinated players work together whenever you start shuffling sometimes at the end of a ball game,
0: yeah.
1: put different players in there, and it just changes everything.
0: Third and 19, and they go Twins to the far side, single receiver to the near side. Give the handoff, slips the tackle, still on his feet, and he's going to go down at the 40-yard line. But, Mike, that's still going to leave a fourth down and 13. Jackson Banks makes the play. So, big fourth down for the Vikings. Tough situation with their quarterback. Able to put some weight on his foot as he left the game, but not enough to go back in the lineup. And the other thing, Mike, is you notice the timing's not there with a quarterback that hadn't played a whole lot.
1: Yeah.
0: So it's a problem with the backfield about what's going to happen. And they call another timeout because the clock's about to run out.
1: Yeah, they play clock, and so timeout called.
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1: Back at Heritage High School, same situation, 3:28 left, Heritage up 33-7. Vikings with the ball here after they called that timeout.
0: Fourth down and 13. Twins to one side, single receiver to the other side. Roll back, looking, steps up in the pocket, scrambles. People coming from behind, and he's going to be sacked, and he's still going to be 8 yards short of the first down. Cougars take over on downs. Everett Miller makes the tackle for the Cougars. So first and 10 for the Cougars. And
1: we'll have about 3:21 in time to burn up here.
0: We need about one first down, Mike, if it comes like on second or third down, then we can just run out the clock. But I tell you what, I'm impressed with the effort that Avery gave, especially in the first half there.
1: And you know, the really good thing, the Cougars went down 7-0 at first, but didn't let that get them down.
0: Yeah.
1: As they quickly turned things around the second quarter.
0: And they beat the Madison Patriots 45-34 in their game. Number 51 coming in the lineup for the Cougars, that's Braden Hayes.
1: The Cougars waiting on that extra player in there.
0: Right off, give the back. Got a good 40-30. And that's going to be Jaden Jones, and he's going to get extra yardage there as he takes it down to about the 23-yard line. Officials moving his feet. Now, where's he going? He backed it back to the 30. But we'll take it. That's another first down.
1: Must have said he went out there earlier.
0: Yeah.
1: 3:11 is what the clock stops on.
0: The first official was way down the line there, and the second official came down and made the play. Went out of bounds on the play. That stops the clock. Deaton brings in the play. Medlin goes to the far side. Ball in the hash near side. Cougars hurry to the huddle. Gets a snap. And are they going to say delay a game? No procedure. We have to be set at least a couple of seconds.
1: Yeah.
0: And we were rushing it and weren't able to do that. So that's going to back it up and it make it first and 15 for the Cougars.
1: Well, Cougar fans got to see a good homecoming tonight and a good football game, too. The Cougars cruising to a victory here at the end, up 33-7, 3:09 left.
0: Wing to the far side, back on either side of Braden Deaton. Rides off, gives the back, breaks the outside. That's Cooper Robinson. and he's going to get, he gets back to the original line of scrimmage. We're going to have a second down and 10 with 2:55 to go. Cooper Robinson on the carry and taking his time, getting the play in is Coach Pope.
1: Trying to eat up a lot of that play clock, as you said.
0: Yeah, they practice coming up the huddle and looking at the clock and getting it every bit they can. Brandon Quinn was the best at that. Right off, up the gut, that's going to be Rodriguez. He's going to get about 4. It's going to bring up a third down and 7. Snap this one. We're going to be inside 2 minutes to go in our ball game. We said one more first down, and we can just down it. Coach sends in the play with number 6, and that's Owen Medlin. Deaton gets the play. Medlin goes to the far side. Foster Caraway tied into the near side. Right off. Give the back. Lowers his head. He's going to be close to the first down. That's number 2, Cooper Robinson. And so we're going to have fourth down and about a yard.
1: With 1:25 and counting on the clock. Will the Cougars be content at this score or keep trying to push forward here?
0: Coach Pope's going to run it down to the last second and call timeout.
1: Looks like they're taking their time. Yeah, he's already up there beside the official to let him know what the plan is.
0: It's going to be under a minute when he calls timeout.
1: So the play clock is clicking down. And so the official will call the timeout, and we'll be right back.
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1: Back at Heritage High School after that Cougar timeout, John.
0: I wonder if Coach Pope's been practicing that because he went time and it went 1-0. He didn't have yeah. another second left when he called that timeout.
1: So that leaves our play clock stopping on 55 seconds left in the game. 33-7 lead by Mountain Heritage, just closing out the final minute here. What's going to be a nice homecoming win for the Cougars tonight.
0: And I don't know if they have homecoming dances or not anymore, but when I was coaching and teaching, I had to go to the dance after the ball game, and I was tired.
1: Yeah.
0: Fourth down and about a yard back on either side of Braden Deaton. They're walking the people up.
1: Uh-oh.
0: Oh, they both jumped off sides.
1: Yep. They're going to point at the Cougars this time, I think, so they drew them off.
0: Fourth down and 5 now.
1: Didn't get a chance for the clock to do anything.
0: They'll change his play selection. But we've got some youngsters in there, and I'm glad to see them in there getting that experience. And
1: yeah, and get to play on the homecoming night. Too.
0: They practice hard. Snap, give to Rodriguez. They're going to get us for another procedure. Going to back us up another 5.
1: Yep, Rodriguez didn't get very far until that happened, and they blew the whistle there. They only took a second off the clock to do that.
0: So 4th and 11 now.
1: Either we got to get 11 yards or let Avery take over after this play.
0: For probably a play.
1: Yeah, just for a play, considering the time left.
0: Cooper Robinson checks in. He's been in the backfield. Hurry to the line.
1: Gonna have to get it going. Got it.
0: Deaton again.
1: I thought he was off in time.
0: I did too.
1: Unless there was some procedure penalty there. Couldn't you kind of let that one go if you're the official at this point in the game?
0: I think
1: when it's that tight, that close.
0: Yeah.
1: Kind of a.
0: I mean, if it was 33-32, you know.
1: Yeah.
0: But it's not.
1: No. And that looked like they made it to me.
0: Braden was going to run that one.
1: Yeah.
0: That clock's running down real fast on the play clock. Now they're going to get there in plenty of time.
1: Okay, here we go again.
0: Here we go for third time. Braden takes it, drops back, throwing down. Got a man wide open. Oh, he dropped it. Robinson had it at the 10-yard line, and it slipped out of his hands, and there was nobody around him.
1: Yep.
0: And, Mike, let me tell you something. That's the hardest catch in football.
1: It is.
0: When nobody's around you. Cause they, and they put it right there out there for him, but they've got 45 seconds to try to see what.
1: Fortunately, that wasn't the one where we were down by half a touchdown, and that happened. So
0: he usually doesn't drop it. That's the first drop Foster Caraway's had in 2 years. So they're going to take number five out and shouldn't not, and because they don't want to get him hurt here at the end. He's played hard. Got a backup quarterback in there.
1: So 45 seconds left in the Vikings now with the football.
0: Snap. Another flag. Falk start on Avery.
1: And so they'll walk this one off a little bit.
0: 44.4 seconds to go in our ball game.
1: None of this is going to make a difference in the outcome of the game.
0: No.
1: Avery will huddle up, though, as the play clock ticks down to about 12 seconds left.
0: Takes a snap, gives to the back, cuts inside, outside, got some running room, and he goes to about the 40-yard line, but those penalties hurt him. Because he's not going to get a first down, and we're inside 31 seconds, 36 on the play clock. So they don't have to run another play if they don't want to.
1: No.
0: And I don't know if they will or not. Well, they're going to break the huddle.
1: They're going to try it.
0: Second down and six for the Vikings.
1: I think just going to – oh, they snap it.
0: Right again. He's hemmed in. He's going to get about 2 yards, and that's going to end it for us, folks.
1: And Heritage is going to win this one on homecoming night, 33-7. We'll be back with our live coverage on WKYK.
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1: Back at Heritage High School, the homecoming win goes to Mountain Heritage, 33-7. And John, we'll announce our offensive player of the game. The Amberjack offensive player for our ball game is Jackson Banks, and the Joe Bell defensive Bubba's Good Eats player is Foster Callaway. So congratulations to those players playing above their game for tonight.
0: And Foster always plays tough in the trenches, and even though he did drop that pass, we're going to forgive him because we're up 33-7 when the score ends. So we're tickled to death with the defense he played tonight. So.

0: There we go. I got those easy clips on too, coach. See, look at there. There we go.
1: I think I'm situated now.
0: Yeah, we're good.
1: Okay. So let's look at the first downs for the game. Avery had 16, Heritage had 19 rushes and yards. Avery had 39 rushes for 162 yards. Heritage had 39 rushes for 273 yards passing. Avery 10 attempts, 6 completions, 1 interception for 49 yards. Heritage had 11 attempts, 3 completions for 54 yards. Total plays and average per play. Avery had 49 plays for 211 yards, averaging 4.3 yards per play. Heritage had 50 plays for 327 yards, averaging 6.5 yards per play. Moving on down, we got penalties. Avery had 9 for 80, and Heritage had 12 for 87. Time possession, Avery 26 minutes and 2 seconds, Heritage 21 minutes and 58 seconds.
0: And that was really lopsided in the first half with Avery controlling the football.
1: Yeah, and we received the kickoff
0: Yeah.
1: and drove down and scored. So, I mean, we took some time off the clock there, and you know, Avery had some mishaps and this and that in the second half,
0: Yeah,
1: and
0: sure
1: we
0: did.
1: took advantage of it. So third down efficiency for Avery was they were 6 for 10, and Heritage was 8 for 10. Fourth down efficiency, Avery 0 for 2 and Heritage 0 for 1. Moving on to the individual stats, we have Zane for this is for Avery rushing. Zane Chevron had 29 rushes for 145 yards, one touchdown. Baharis had 3 for 14 yards. Colton Wise had 1 for 4. Hunter Ellis had 2 for 0 yards. And Hudson Manis, 4 rushes for negative 1 yards. And then Hudson's passing stats were 10 attempts, 6 completions, 1 interception for 49 yards. And
0: As good a night as Chevron had, he was averaging 185 yards a game, so we held him under his average.
1: he's a good little runner.
0: He's a good little runner.
1: Good little runner.
0: You can't arm tackle him.
1: No. And the receiving yards for Avery was Tucker Houston had 3 receptions for 27 yards, and Colton Wise had 3 receptions for 22 yards. Now, let's go over to the Mountain Heritage individual stats. Irvin Rodriguez had 20 rushes for 140 yards. Braden Deaton had 5 for 48 yards and 2 touchdowns. Jackson Banks had 8 for 43. Cooper Robison had 4 for 23. And Jayden Jones had 2 for 19 and a touchdown. Passing, we've got Braden Deaton, 10 attempts, 3 completions, 0 interceptions for 54 yards and a touchdown. And then receiving, we've got Cooper Robison had 1 for 31 yards and a touchdown. Jackson Banks had 1 for 26 yards, and Jayden Jones had 1 for negative 3 yards. That's the individual stats for the first half.
0: You
1: I
0: know,
1: mean, for the game.
0: we did much better in the second half, but I just got to give Avery some credit for playing an outstanding first half because you couldn't have drawn it up much better. Use the time and try to lead, and that's what they had to hope for. But your Cougars came back, they didn't panic, and then everything worked out for the Cougars and getting ready to go to Mitchell.
1: Yeah, and you know, I mean, Avery looked like a football team.
0: Yeah.
1: I mean, they're much, much improved, and which that's good for our conference. I like to see our conference have really good football programs. And I don't know what he's doing up there, but I think he had like 40-something kids on the roster. So his numbers are great.
0: Yeah.
1: And good-looking kids, that they got good athletes. They, you know, they just got to put it all together and get some wins. And maybe they still have Mitchell in the Hendo, so maybe they'll press one of those teams. That's not a bad football team down
0: It
1: there.
0: is not.
1: They
0: It
1: make
0: is.
1: mistakes worst times, what it looked
0: And you
1: like.
0: look at Polk County, they played well last week too, probably above what I thought they would be able to, but they played well again. They're
1: Yeah.
0: getting better.
1: Well, I mean, you know, a competitive conference makes for a better conference.
0: Yeah.
1: And so these games like this, I mean, this is good. We had to go out and play. I think we come out a little bit lackluster, and they forced us to have to play. So instead of going out there and just getting your win, you know. And our kids woke up pretty quick. I thought they played really well tonight. We just got to shore up some things. Again, hopefully the injuries that we had.

0: those would just be minor injuries, not a big deal. I hate it for the Avery quarterback, number one. He's a sophomore, but looked like he hurt himself pretty good on his ankle. Looked like it twisted or something. But
1: he was walking on it gingerly at the end. But, yeah, he's going to be a good one. And we got a big ball game. And, you know, comparing scores doesn't always mean a lot. But if you look at them, us and against Robbinsville and Mitchell against Robbinsville, it's about the same score.
0: Yeah.
1: One just by couple. So it's going to be an interesting ball game. It's going to be a good ball game.
0: I think there's, if the weather's good, there'll be 5,000 people at that ballpark.
1: Yeah.
0: Next Friday. It's going to be a huge game. It's a huge game for both teams. I mean, Mitchell needs to win to stay in the hunt for first place or stay in the hunt for second place. If Mitchell loses, they're probably going to end up in third place in the conference. And then, we've got to win too. I mean, we win there. We're going to be, you know, if we can win out, we'll have the conference ourselves. But if we beat them and Hendersonville both, but now if we lose, it puts all the marbles in the Hendersonville game just to get a tie for first place.
1: And Hendersonville, the good part about that is they have to come here this year.
0: Oh, yeah, and I love it. This is what you play for. You play for these championship games, and we've got two coming up back-to-back, and that's the way you got to look at them. They're championship games, so your kids got to come to play.
1: Proud of the youngsters. Thank you, Coach, for everything.
0: Thank you.
2: John, our final score again is 33-7. The Cougars are their homecoming win, and as you said, going to Mitchell next week. And so that's going to wrap up our coverage from Mountain Heritage High School for tonight. So long from Heritage High.

0: Alabama, Georgia, Mississippi, and Louisiana. Protests here in New York City after the ice shooting of a man with his five-year-old son in the car in the Bronx on Thursday. That man's being held by ICE in an undisclosed location. One of the NFL's most iconic players and head coaches has died. Beloved Chicago Bears legend Mike Ditka was 86. This is ABC News. Children are increasingly turning to chatbots when they're feeling sad, stressed, and anxious. That according to a new study published in the Journal of the American Medical Association that found more than 1 in 5 kids are using artificial intelligence for emotional support. ABC's Yuri Benajad has more.
1: While many kids may be turning to AI for their homework, researchers estimate that millions are also asking the chatbots for advice and comfort. Health experts warn that while chatbots may sound caring and confident, they are not therapists. They also may be telling kids what they want to hear rather than what they need to hear. And while a licensed therapist is trained to respond to a mental health crisis, that is often not something that AI is built for.
0: A U.S. missionary has been detained in Haiti on allegations of child abuse and operating an unauthorized orphanage. A Haitian police spokesman says U.S. authorities arrested Thomas Osbach last week, that investigators found explicit messages to children on his cell phone. Osbach is expected to be extradited to the United States. Dave Packer, ABC News.
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10: The remnants of EastIS will impact us over the weekend, but it stays quiet tonight. We'll have cloudy skies tonight. It's chilly. Temperatures fall into the upper 40s. It might be best for indoor plans over the weekend. Rain is likely on Saturday. It's breezy and cool. High temperatures stay in the upper 50s, and rain is likely Sunday as well. It stays breezy with highs in the low 60s. I'm meteorologist Amy Wilmoth in the NCN Weather Center.
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Toby Keith, as good as I once was on your Real Country Friday night. My name is Al Farr with more of your favorite Real Country songs to play for you, not only tonight, but all weekend long. How about right now with Kenny Rogers? Anyone who isn't me tonight on Real Country.

0: In a hotel room on your Real Country Friday night. 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

0: Randy Travis and those three wooden crosses on your Real Country Friday night. My name is Al Farble. Americans hate to haggle. While other cultures expect the price of every tomato and taxi ride to be negotiated, Americans like to stick to numbers on price tags. This appears to be changing. Market research found that 72% of American consumers had recently haggled, compared with just 33% a few years earlier. More of your favorite old country songs are coming up right around the corner for you from the Bellew Brothers. Do You Love As Good As You Look? Ella Langley, Went for the Wind, and more next on Real Country.
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3: 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That's October the 14th. That'll be from 10 until 4 o'clock. The Mitchell County DSS is October the 20th. And the Reconciliation House in Burnsville will be October the 26th. That'll be from 9 till noon that day. But next on the schedule, the Belaw Community Relief Center, October 14th.
4: Rain is likely over the weekend as the remnants of Isaias move in. It's quiet tonight. If you have some outdoor plans, you should be fine. Cloudy skies tonight. Temperatures fall into the upper 40s. Rain becomes likely throughout the day Saturday. It's breezy and cool with highs staying in the upper 50s. And rain remains likely throughout the day on Sunday. It stays breezy Sunday with high temperatures in the low 60s. I'm meteorologist Amy Wilmoth in the NCN Weather Center.

0: The Bellamy Brothers, Do You Love As Good As You Look on Real Country. My name is Al Farr with more of your favorites coming up next.
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1: ABC News, I'm Dave Packer. Dangerous conditions and flash flooding spreading inland from the Gulf Coast after Hurricane Isaias made landfall along the Florida Panhandle as a Category 2. Maximum sustained winds at 100 miles per hour. Florida Governor Ron DeSantis in the past hour.
2: Water levels are rising along the coast as dangerous hurricane conditions and life-threatening flash flooding spread inland. You do have strong winds. And those winds, because the storm is moving pretty quickly.
1: The storm knocking out power to just under 500,000 customers across 5 southern states. Protests rocking New York City after the ICE shooting of a man with his 5-year-old son in the car in the Bronx on Thursday. ICE says he has priors. Outrage over Defense Secretary Pete Hegseth announcing the planned public execution of the Fort Hood shooter by firing squad will be live streamed. The U.S. Conference of Bishops warning it could undermine the moral fabric of our nation. This is ABC News. Microsoft is among the big tech companies now suspended by the Trump administration from a U.S. program that allows American companies to apply for green cards for skilled foreign workers. ABC's Stephen Portnoy at the White House.
3: The administration says that Microsoft and these other companies are committing fraud by saying they can't find qualified Americans to fill positions. In particular, Vice President J.D. Vance alleged that a company might place an ad in a small town newspaper, then turn around to the government and say, sorry, we couldn't find any qualified applicants. We tried, but now we need to bring in people from other countries. The administration says that's fraud, and now Microsoft has been suspended from the program.
1: 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About 100 arborists showed their skills in speed, work, and rescue climbs. 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Dave Packer, ABC News.
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11: The remnants of Isaias will impact us over the weekend, but it stays quiet tonight. We'll have cloudy skies tonight. It's chilly. Temperatures fall into the upper 40s. It might be best for indoor plans over the weekend. Rain is likely on Saturday. It's breezy and cool. High temperatures stay in the upper 50s. And rain is likely Sunday as well. It stays breezy with highs in the low 60s. I'm meteorologist Amy Wilmuth in the NCN Weather Center.
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0: John Conley going down to the old school on your Real Country Friday night. My name is Al Farb. Thank you so much for having us on and making us a part of your day while we kick off your weekend with all of your favorite Real Country songs right now. 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

0: John Michael Montgomery and I Swear on your Real Country Friday night. My name is Al Farble. 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

0: like me. Yeah, what do you do with good old boys like me?
1: 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My name is Al Farbel. Most people experience phantom vibrations. 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
1: ABC News, I'm Dave Packer. After making landfall as a Category 2, Hurricane Isaias is moving over the western Florida panhandle with damaging winds and flash flooding threat that's spreading inland. Governor Ron DeSantis says wind shear weakened the hurricane from a Category 3 storm before landfall, although strong winds and heavy rainfall remain significant threats.
2: Buckle down at this point. Don't be getting out on the roads. The winds are strong. There's going to be a lot of water that's going to be flowing. You are absolutely going to see flash flooding that's going to occur all throughout the region. And so just hunker down, let the storm pass.
1: Meanwhile, on the West Coast, tropical storm warning issued for the east part of Mexico's Baja California as tropical storm Rachel approaches on track to make landfall near Tijuana. Iran-backed Houthis are claiming responsibility for a deadly missile strike on Saudi Arabia's main airport in Riyadh. Three Saudi citizens were killed. This is ABC News. No arrests just a day after actor Keegan Allen posted footage online saying he was attacked and robbed in West Hollywood. ABC's Alex Stone in California.
3: Two suspects dressed all in black confronting Allen outside a grocery store Thursday night. Police say one was pointing a silver handgun and the other brandishing a knife, and that they demanded the actor's watch.
4: I was just robbed of my watch. Outside of Laurel Supply.
3: A bloodied Allen taking to social media in the moments after the attack.
4: I had masks on. Took my watch, though.
3: The actor, best known for starring in that Freeform show, Pretty Little Liars.
1: The Star Wars lightsaber prop that Darth Vader used in the scene in The Empire Strikes Back, where, spoiler alert, he reveals he is Luke Skywalker's father, is now for auction. It's expected to fetch as much as $1 million. Dave Packer, ABC News.
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0: Ricky Van Shelton, I'll Leave This World Loving You, right here in Real Country. Hi there, I'm Tammy Lively. Here's one from Johnny Cash.
1: Well, my daddy left home when I was 3, and he didn't leave much to Ma and me. Just this old guitar and an empty bottle of booze. Now, I don't blame him because he run and hid, but the meanest thing that he ever did was before he left, he went and named me Sue. Well, he must have thought that it was quite a joke, and it got a lot of laughs from lots of folks. Seems I had to fight my whole life through. Some gal would giggle and I'd get red, and some guy'd laugh and I'd bust his head. I'll tell you, life ain't easy for a boy named Sue.

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And I knew that scar on his cheek and his evil eye. He was big and bent and gray and old, and I looked at him.

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I tell you, I fought tougher men, but I really can't remember when. He kicked like a mule and he bit like a crocodile. I heard him laugh and then I heard him cussing. He went for his gun and I pulled mine first. He stood there looking at me and I saw him smile. He said, son, this world is rough, and if a man's gonna make it, he's gotta be tough. And I know I wouldn't be there to help you along. So I give you that name and I said goodbye. I knew you'd have to get tough or die. And it's that name that helped to make you strong. Yeah. He said, now you just fought one hell of a fight, and I know you hate me and you got the right to kill me now, and I wouldn't blame you if you do. But you ought to thank me before I die for the gravel in your guts and the spit in your eye, cause I'm the that named you Sue. Yeah, what could I do? What could I do?

0: 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And if I ever have a son, I think I'm gonna name him Bill or George, anything but Sue. I still ain't that man.
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0: That's Garth Brooks calling Baton Rouge right here in Real Country. He is still out on the road with that Blame It All on My Roots tour. Keep it here. We're celebrating Country Music Month, and today we are shining that bright spotlight on the one and only Dolly Parton. We've got Dolly coming up, Vince Gill, Reba too. Keep it here.
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Today's artist is Dolly Parton.

0: That's Dolly Parton, my Tennessee mountain home. She's our featured artist today as we're celebrating Country Music Month. You know, some of the actual sounds on that album, like birds chirping and things like that, were recorded at the Parton family homestead. So very, very cool. We've got lots of music from Dolly today. A great reason to stick around. Stick around, too, for Waylon and the Zac Brown Band.
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0: Waylon Jennings right here in Real Country, one of the original outlaw country legends. Don't worry, we're going to be featuring his music too as we celebrate Country Music Month next weekend. I do believe that Waylon will be our featured artist next Sunday, so be listening for that.
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0: is without power in the hurricane zone across Florida, Alabama, Georgia, Mississippi, and Louisiana. Governor Ron DeSantis saying that Hurricane Isaias made landfall on the Florida Panhandle near Destin at about 9:30 Friday night. He issued this warning.
1: If you have a generator, do not run your generator where the exhaust goes inside your home. That generator has to be outside your home, and the exhaust has to go so that that does not accumulate in an enclosed area.
0: Meanwhile, on the West Coast, tropical storm warning issued for Mexico's Baja California as tropical storm Rachel approaches. With record high prices, President Trump says the U.S. is going to buy diesel fuel from Russia. Ukraine's President Zelensky says it's only going to help buy more time for Russia's war with Ukraine. One of the NFL's most iconic player head coaches has died. Beloved Chicago Bears legend Mike Ditka, dead at 86. This is ABC News. The battle between the Trump administration and the International Criminal Court is ratcheting up.
2: Secretary of State Marco Rubio announcing new sanctions on the ICC, accusing it of targeting Americans out of its jurisdiction.
3: We will ban transactions with this rogue court, cutting off their resources and crippling their ability to operate against us.
2: In response, the ICC says it's an attempt to prevent the court from doing what it was created to do. The administration has previously targeted ICC judges and prosecutors, but this is the first time it's leveling sanctions against the whole organization. Mike Dubosky, ABC News.
0: Now the move comes the same day the former ICC judge Navi Pillay was awarded the 2026 Nobel Peace Prize. Police in New York City say they found shovels and other tools down a Manhattan manhole where five people were spotted climbing out early Friday morning. Last month, two people were arrested in a similar incident. They said they were looking for washed away valuables in the storm drains. Dave Packer, ABC News.
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That's Travis Tritt with something that should be all of our theme songs. It's a great day to be alive. Any day you can get out of bed under your own power, be grateful. Here's one from Hank Williams Jr. It's the weekend, a little family tradition in real country.

We Won't Tell. That's Jason Aldean in Real Country. I'm Tammy Lively. I am loving some of this music from Dolly we've got coming up for you. We're going to check out a classic from her in just a few. We'll also get to some Gene Watson coming up.

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Today's artist is Dolly Parton.

0: Jordan Davis, next thing you know, right here in real country. Next thing we know, it's going to be Thanksgiving. And have you heard what you can have on your holiday table this year? King's Hawaiian Rolls. They have come up with a new maple brown sugar roll just in time for fall. Doesn't that sound delicious?
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Oh, and we all wondered if she would. 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This time, he's over her for good.

0: George Jones, he stopped loving her today. I saw an interview he did years ago with Charlie Rose, and he told Charlie that that song came to him at one of the lowest points in his life. He was going into rehab, and he said when he got out of rehab and he got straight, he said, I'm going to record this song, and he did. He still didn't think it would be a hit, though, because it was so sad, but like he told Charlie, what do I know?
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1: ABC News, I'm Dave Packer. After making landfall as a Category 2, Hurricane Isaias is moving over the western Florida panhandle with damaging winds and flash flooding threat that's spreading inland. Governor Ron DeSantis says wind shear weakened the hurricane from a Category 3 storm before landfall, although strong winds and heavy rainfall remain significant threats.
2: Buckle down at this point. Don't be getting out on the roads. The winds are strong. There's going to be a lot of water that's going to be flowing. You are absolutely going to see flash flooding that's going to occur all throughout the region. And so just

0: just hunker down. Let the storm pass.
1: Meanwhile, on the West Coast, tropical storm warning issued for the east part of Mexico's Baja California as tropical storm Rachel approaches, on track to make landfall near Tijuana. Iran-backed Houthis are claiming responsibility for a deadly missile strike on Saudi Arabia's main airport in Riyadh. Three Saudi citizens were killed. This is ABC News. No arrests just a day after actor Keegan Allen posted footage online saying he was attacked and robbed in West Hollywood. ABC's Alex Stone in California.
2: Two suspects dressed all in black confronting Allen outside a grocery store Thursday night. Police say one was pointing a silver handgun and the other brandishing a knife, and that they demanded the actor's watch.
3: I was just robbed of my watch. Outside of Laurel Supply.
2: A bloodied Allen taking to social media in the moments after the attack.
3: I had masks on. Took my watch, though.
2: The actor, best known for starring in that Freeform show, Pretty Little Liars.
1: The Star Wars lightsaber prop that Darth Vader used in the scene in The Empire Strikes Back, where, spoiler alert, he reveals he is Luke Skywalker's father, is now up for auction. It's expected to fetch as much as $1 million. Dave Packer, ABC News.
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That's Charlie Pride, Mountain of Love, right here in Real Country. I have loved every version of that song I've ever heard. I guess I just love that song. How you doing? I'm Tammy. Here's one from Waylon. I'm a rambling man in Real Country.

0: That's Alan Jackson with Dallas, his fourth number one single, fourth of many number one singles on the Billboard Hot Country Charts. How you doing? I'm Tammy Lively. It is Country Music Month, and today we are celebrating the music and life of Dolly Parton. Stick around. We've got some Dolly on the way, Mark Chestnut, and Brad Paisley, too.
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0: Dolly Parton, Two Doors Down, right here in Real Country. Boy, they are lining up to be a part of this big special to commemorate Dolly's life, the CMA, with a special October 21st. It's going to be broadcast live from the Fisher Center for the Performing Arts in Nashville, right there on the campus of Belmont, and all the proceeds are going to benefit Dolly's Imagination Library. But listen to this: Ashley McBride, Carrie Underwood, Lainey Wilson, L. Langley, Vince Gill, Ricky Skaggs, Brad Paisley, going to be star-studded.
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0: Alabama when we make love right here in real country. Here's a fun fact for you. There have been about 15,000 books written about Abraham Lincoln. Just get the one by Doris Kearns Goodwin. It really is the best. That does sound like a lot, but it's a lot fewer than have been written about President Kennedy. President John F. Kennedy has been the subject of more than 40,000 books.
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2: ABC News, I'm Dave Packer. Just under 500,000 customers without power in the hurricane zone across Florida, Alabama, Georgia, Mississippi, and Louisiana. Governor Ron DeSantis saying that Hurricane Isaias made landfall on the Florida Panhandle near Destin at about 9:30 Friday night. He issued this warning.
3: If you have a generator, do not run your generator where the exhaust goes inside your home. That generator has to be outside your home, and the exhaust has to go so that does not accumulate in an enclosed area.
2: Meanwhile, on the West Coast, tropical storm warning issued for Mexico's Baja California as tropical storm Rachel approaches. With record high prices, President Trump says the U.S. is going to buy diesel fuel from Russia. Ukraine's President Zelensky says it's only going to help buy more time for Russia's war with Ukraine. One of the NFL's most iconic player head coaches has died. Beloved Chicago Bears legend Mike Ditka, dead at 86. This is ABC News. The battle between the Trump administration and the International Criminal Court is ratcheting up.
4: Secretary of State Marco Rubio announcing new sanctions on the ICC.

0: accusing it of targeting Americans out of its jurisdiction.
1: We will ban transactions with this rogue court, cutting off their resources and crippling their ability to operate against us.
0: In response, the ICC says it's an attempt to prevent the court from doing what it was created to do. The administration has previously targeted ICC judges and prosecutors, but this is the first time it's leveling sanctions against the whole organization. Mike Dubosky, ABC News.
2: Now, the move comes the same day the former ICC judge Navi Pillay was awarded the 2026 Nobel Peace Prize. Police in New York City say they found shovels and other tools down a Manhattan manhole where five people were spotted climbing out early Friday morning. Last month, two people were arrested in a similar incident. They said they were looking for washed away valuables in the storm drains. Dave Packer, ABC News.
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4: 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That's the average amount of money people in the U.S. are now spending on gas in a year. 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

That's Easton Corbin with some of the best advice ever. Just roll with it. Really all you can do, folks. I'm Tammy Lively. We're rolling on through some great country music. Here's a classic from Glenn Campbell.

0: Choosing Texas finally dethroned off of that Billboard Hot 100 chart. It was right there at number one for 24 weeks, which is an incredible run. But she was knocked off last weekend by Taylor Swift.
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0: That's Tracy Byrd going 10 rounds with Jose Cuervo, which actually is about 7 rounds too many. Take it from me. You want to stop. How you doing? I'm Tammy. You know, people often want to know how long they're going to live, right? Well, it depends on which state you were born in. I guess folks from Hawaii have the highest life expectancy at birth. They're expected to live about 80 years. West Virginia, the lowest, is 72.
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0: All my rowdy friends, Hank Williams Jr., right here in Real Country. Hey, when your friends come over this time of year, they're going to want to see a ghost movie, right? Well, the folks at Ranker have named the best ghost movies, and these are horror movie fans. Number one, The Shining with Jack Nicholson. The second is Poltergeist. Coming in third is Ghost, The Conjuring fourth, and The Sixth Sense, that Bruce Willis movie fifth.
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1: ABC News, I'm Dave Packer. After making landfall as a Category 2, Hurricane Isaias is moving over the western Florida panhandle with damaging winds and flash flooding threat that's spreading inland. Governor Ron DeSantis says wind shear weakened the hurricane from a Category 3 storm before landfall, although strong winds and heavy rainfall remain significant threats.
2: Buckle down at this point. Don't be getting out on the roads. The winds are strong. There's going to be a lot of water that's going to be flowing. You are absolutely going to see flash flooding that's going to occur all throughout the region. And so just hunker down. Let the storm pass.
1: Meanwhile, on the West Coast, tropical storm warning issued for the east part of Mexico's Baja California as tropical storm Rachel approaches on track to make landfall near Tijuana. Iran-backed Houthis are claiming responsibility for a deadly missile strike on Saudi Arabia's main airport in Riyadh. Three Saudi citizens were killed. This is ABC News. No arrests just a day after actor Keegan Allen posted footage online saying he was attacked and robbed in West Hollywood. ABC's Alex Stone in California.
3: Two suspects dressed all in black confronting Allen outside a grocery store Thursday night. Police say one was pointing a silver handgun and the other brandishing a knife, and that they demanded the actor's watch.
4: I was just robbed of my watch. Outside of Laurel Supply.
3: A bloodied Allen taking to social media in the moments after the attack.
4: I had masks on. Took my watch, though.
3: The actor, best known for starring in that Freeform show, Pretty Little Liars.
1: The Star Wars lightsaber prop that Darth Vader used in the scene in The Empire Strikes Back, where

0: 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It's expected to fetch as much as $1 million. Dave Packer, ABC News.
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laying out in the yard and it growled at me and I swallowed hard and I heard somebody say, well, who are you? Oh, and there he stood in the door of that shack and his beard and his hair was long and black and he was the biggest man I'd ever seen. When he spoke, his voice was low and deep, but he just didn't frighten me, 'cause somehow I just knew he wasn't mean. He said, what you doing snooping around?

0: There's Conway Twitty and Real Country. You know, this song was first recorded by Waylon Jennings in 1966, but the big hit version came with it in 69 with Kenny Rogers in the First Edition. 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

Whenever my husband gets sideways with me, he always tells me that Jesus and Mama love me. That's Confederate Railroad right here in real country. I'm Tammy Lively. I hope you're well. Thanks for joining us. We've got Dolly Parton in the spotlight today as we're celebrating Country Music Month. One of my favorites from Dolly coming up before you know it. We'll also get to some Chad Brock.

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Every day during the month of October, we're featuring a different Real Country superstar. Today's artist is Dolly Parton.

0: That's Dolly Parton with Yellow Roses right here in Real Country. You know, she had her friend Ricky Skaggs produce that for her. He's going to be one of the many artists saluting Dolly when they have that big CMA special. CMA presents I Will Always Love You, a celebration of Dolly Parton. It's going to be airing live from Nashville October the 21st, and it's a fundraiser for the Imagination Library.
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0: That's Gene Watson right here in Real Country. Man, I read something staggering the other day. You know, Disney is going to have the Super Bowl in 2027, and they've announced that it's going to cost between $10 and $12 million for one single 30-second Super Bowl commercial. Wowza.
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1: ABC News, I'm Dave Packer. Just under 500,000 customers without power in the hurricane zone across Florida, Alabama, Georgia, Mississippi, and Louisiana. Governor Ron DeSantis saying that Hurricane Isaias made landfall on the Florida Panhandle near Destin at about 9:30 Friday night. He issued this warning.
2: If you have a generator, do not run your generator where the exhaust goes inside your home. That generator has to be outside your home, and the exhaust has to go so that that does not accumulate in an enclosed area.
1: Meanwhile, on the West Coast, tropical storm warning issued for Mexico's Baja California as tropical storm Rachel approaches. With record high prices, President Trump says the U.S. is going to buy diesel fuel from Russia. Ukraine's President Zelensky says it's only going to help buy more time for Russia's war with Ukraine. One of the NFL's most iconic player head coaches has died. Beloved Chicago Bears legend Mike Ditka, dead at 86. This is ABC News. The battle between the Trump administration and the International Criminal Court is ratcheting up.
3: Secretary of State Marco Rubio announcing new sanctions on the ICC, accusing it of targeting Americans out of its jurisdiction.
4: We will ban transactions with this rogue court, cutting off their resources and crippling their ability to operate against us.
3: In response, the ICC says it's an attempt to prevent the court from doing what it was created to do. The administration has previously targeted ICC judges and prosecutors, but this is the first time it's leveling sanctions against the whole organization. Mike Dubosky, ABC News.
1: Now the move comes the same day the former ICC judge Navi Pillay was awarded the 2026 Nobel Peace Prize. Police in New York City say they found shovels and other tools down a Manhattan manhole where five people were spotted climbing out early Friday morning. Last month, two people were arrested in a similar incident. They said they were looking for washed away valuables in the storm drains. Dave Packer, ABC News.
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0: Brooks and Dunn. That song was kind of controversial when it first came out. You might remember back in 2003. How you doing? I'm Tammy Lively. Here's a classic from Johnny Horton. We're going north to Alaska in real country.
1: Wait.

0: Cody Johnson with his CMA-nominated song, The Fall, right here in Real Country. He got nominated for a bunch of CMAs this year. They're going to be coming down in November. Lainey Wilson will be your host.
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Today's artist is Dolly Parton.

0: Farmer's Daughter, that's Rodney Atkins right here in Real Country. Of course, you heard Dolly Parton back there with Coat of Many Colors. We are celebrating Dolly all day today as we celebrate Country Music Month. You're going to hear lots of great stuff from her every hour, so make sure you're listening. Keep it here. We've got music on the way. Going to do some Luke Combs when we...
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0: It's Ann Murray. Little good news right here in Real Country. We could all use that, couldn't we? Hey, listen, have a good one. Enjoy your day. It's college game day. How can you not get out there and root for your favorite teams? I'm going to give a big old shout out to the Irish. Go Irish. Taking on Stanford today. Ought to be a good one. Folks, be kind to one another. I'll see you tomorrow morning.
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1: ABC News, I'm Dave Packer. After making landfall as a Category 2, Hurricane Isaias is moving over the western Florida panhandle with damaging winds and flash flooding threat that's spreading inland. Governor Ron DeSantis says wind shear weakened the hurricane from a Category 3 storm before landfall, although strong winds and heavy rainfall remain significant threats.
2: Buckle down at this point. Don't be getting out on the roads. The winds are strong. There's going to be a lot of water that's going to be flowing. You are absolutely going to see flash flooding that's going to occur all throughout the region. And so just hunker down, let the storm pass.
1: Meanwhile, on the West Coast, tropical storm warning issued for the east part of Mexico's Baja California as tropical storm Rachel approaches on track to make landfall near Tijuana. Iran-backed Houthis are claiming responsibility for a deadly missile strike on Saudi Arabia's main airport in Riyadh. Three Saudi citizens were killed. This is ABC News. No arrests just a day after actor Keegan Allen posted footage online saying he was attacked and robbed in West Hollywood. ABC's Alex Stone in California.
3: Two suspects dressed all in black confronting Allen outside a grocery store Thursday night. Police say one was pointing a silver handgun and the other brandishing a knife, and that they demanded the actor's watch.
4: I was just robbed of my watch. Outside of Laurel Supply.
3: A bloodied Allen taking to social media in the moments after the attack.
4: I had masks on. Took my watch, though.
3: The actor, best known for starring in that Freeform show, Pretty Little Liars.
1: The Star Wars lightsaber prop that Darth Vader used in the scene in The Empire Strikes Back, where, spoiler alert, he reveals he is Luke Skywalker's father, is now for auction. It's expected to fetch as much as $1 million. Dave Packer, ABC News.
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2: Wet weather moving into our region this weekend. The forecast for this Saturday says near 100% chance of rain. Look for the highs to be in the upper 50s and breezy today and for tonight, breezy. Lows tonight, lower 50s, near 100% chance of rain. That carries into Sunday with the same thing. Showers, but mainly in the morning. Breezy, highs upper 60s on Sunday. And then Sunday night, a 70% chance of rain and low temperatures in the mid-50s for Sunday night.
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call him Garth, or you can call him that record holder, the record holder for the most Diamond Certified albums. He's got 9 releases selling over 10 million copies each. Boy, that's something else. He's out running the roads, too, like he's got to work. He's got his 2026 Blame It All on My Roots tour today. He's in Salt Lake City, Utah, and Garth just announced city number 7 on his Blame It All on My Roots tour, and it's familiar turf for Garth Brooks, the singer. He's going to return to his home state of Oklahoma for not one, not two, but 3 nights in Tulsa, October 23rd through 25th. Miss Dolly, some big to-doings going on with her. She's gone, not forgotten, let me tell you. This month, I'll tell you about that on the way. And she is my featured artist. Every hour today, October Country Music Month, on the way on Real Country.

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Today's artist is Dolly Parton.

0: She may be gone, but she's certainly not forgotten. CMA presents I Will Always Love You, a celebration of Dolly Parton. You can see it October 21st on ABC TV. Here you come again with Dolly on Real Country.
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0: Helloween is helping to put the joy of reading into the hands of Mitchell County children. This year, Helloween is expanding its partnership with Mitchell County Schools, providing 12 brand new books to every pre-K through second grade student throughout the 2026-27 school year. The first four books will be given out this October, kicking off Helloween 2026. And by the end of the year, more than 12,000 books valued at over $120,000 will be in the hands of local children. Helloween, helping to put the joy of reading into the hands of children.
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1: ABC News, I'm Chuck Sievertson. The hurricane that hit the Gulf Coast overnight is downgraded to tropical storm strength. More than a foot of rain has fallen in some areas. There are over 750,000 power outages across the wide storm area. Rain, thunderstorms, tornadoes, and flash flooding possible to the Carolinas, Tennessee, and Kentucky. Storm surge could be bad in the Florida Panhandle, says Brian Trasher, Vice President, United Cajun Army.
2: It tends to be more rural, but sometimes as the surge retreats back to the Gulf, those waterways crest and sometimes flood homes and trap people.
1: Southern California and the Mexican Pacific coast are in the path of Tropical Storm Rachel, forecast to start hitting this evening. A federal judge has barred the government from deporting a man, an undocumented immigrant, shot Thursday by an ICE agent in New York City. Immigration advocates asked for the move. SpaceX's Falcon 9 rocket launched with 21 data satellites for the U.S. military overnight. This is ABC News. Reaction from someone who thinks he should have received the Nobel Peace Prize for 2026, and not former UN Human Rights Chief Navi Pillay for, says the Nobel Committee, efforts to promote peace and international law.
3: The United States of America, represented by me as your president, should have received the Nobel Peace Prize, but didn't.
1: President Trump calling the Nobel Committee
3: really enemies of civilization,
1: citing wars as reasons for the Peace Prize.
3: We should have had 8 Nobel Prizes for each war.
1: That from a Trump rally for Republican candidates in Syracuse, New York last night. Mike Ditka, ex-NFL player and Bears coach, has died at 86. ABC's Whit Johnson.
4: Selected by the Bears with a 5th pick in the 1961 NFL draft, Ditka played for 12 seasons, winning Super Bowl VI with the Cowboys and becoming the first tight end ever inducted into the Hall of Fame.
1: Chuck Sievertson, ABC News.
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13: A stormy weekend weather forecast for this Saturday. The forecast says near 100% chance of

0: rain and breezy with our high temperatures in the upper 50s. For tonight, near 100% chance of rain, breezy conditions continue, lows in the lower 50s. Sunday showers mainly in the morning, still breezy, highs upper 60s. Sunday night, a 70% chance of rain, lows in the mid-50s. For Monday, partly cloudy, showers likely in the morning, but then we turn to sunshine for Monday afternoon.
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0: 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The Mitchell County DSS is October the 20th. And the Reconciliation House in Burnsville will be October the 26th. That'll be from 9 till noon that day. But next on the schedule, the B-Law Community Relief Center, October 14th.
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Luke Combs, if you're looking for me, I'm going to be right here by you. That's what I'm going to do. If you're looking for Luke Combs at the 60th Annual CMA Awards, that's coming up in a little over a month, November 18th. You can see it on ABC TV. Luke, you're going to see him on stage. I betcha he's got three award nominations. The big one, Entertainer of the Year, Male Vocalist of the Year, and don't forget about Album of the Year for The Way I Am. Good luck to everyone involved with that. I'm Gary, and good luck to you. October Country Music Month, Ms. Dolly, my featured artist each and every hour today, and I got that song she wrote about that hussy bank teller that would flirt with her husband Carl every time he'd go in, and they were newlyweds too. And that's on the way. Also, Easton Corbin on Real Country.

0: If you're looking for that man, Luke Combs, he's going to be right here by you on Real Country. And if you're looking for him at the 60th Annual CMA Awards, coming up a little over a month, November 18th, live on ABC TV, I bet you find him. He has got 3 award nominations, Entertainer of the Year, Male Vocalist of the Year, and Album of the Year for The Way I Am. Good luck to him. I'm Gary Walker. Good luck to you. I've got that song. I love this song by Dolly. The song where she's talking about that hoochie bank teller that would flirt with her husband every time he went in. And she's my featured artist each and every hour today on the way on Real Country.
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0: Easton Corbin, that man broke out in 2009 with his self-titled debut album featuring two number one hits, Roll With It, and that one right there. I'm just a little more real country than that, don't you know? And I've got more on the way. I'm Gary. I've got Low Cash. I'm going to play Willie.
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0: Willie was a big movie star with that one. That's from the soundtrack of Honeysuckle Rose, that movie with Diane Cannon. Angel flying too close. Watch it to the ground on Rio Country.
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1: ABC News, I'm Chuck Sievertson. The hurricane slamming into the Gulf Coast overnight is downgraded to tropical storm strength, but its threat continues. There are over 750,000 power outages from Atlanta to Mississippi to Alabama and Florida. In Pensacola Beach, ABC's Stephanie Ramos.
2: The storm now weakening as it moves inland. Isaias still expected to bring 8 inches of rain, even more to some parts of southern Alabama, Georgia, and the Florida Panhandle through this weekend.
1: Southern California and the Mexican Pacific Coast are in the path of tropical storm Rachel, forecast to start hitting this evening. A federal judge has barred the government from deporting a man, an undocumented immigrant, shot Thursday by an ICE agent in New York City. Immigration advocates asked for the move. SpaceX's Falcon 9 rocket blasted off with 21 data satellites for the U.S. military overnight and landing back at California's Vandenberg Space Force Base. This is ABC News. Reaction from President Trump, who thinks he should have received the Nobel Peace Prize for 2026 and not former UN Human Rights Chief Navi Pillay for, says the Nobel Committee in Norway, efforts to promote peace and international law.
3: The Nobel Prize was given out today to a liberal person who works at the United Nations who nobody has ever heard of.
1: Citing wars as reasons for the Peace Prize.
3: We should have had 8 Nobel Prizes for each war.
1: That from a Trump rally for Republican candidates in Syracuse, New York last night. Mike Ditka, ex-NFL player and Bears coach, has died at 86. ABC's Whit Johnson.
4: Ditka played for 12 seasons, winning Super Bowl VI with the Cowboys and becoming the first tight end ever inducted into the Hall of Fame. In 1982, he would return to the Bears, coaching the team for a decade, winning the Super Bowl in 1986.
1: Our Whit Johnson, Chuck Sievertson, ABC News.
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12: Wet weather moving into our region this weekend, and the forecast for this Saturday says near 100% chance of rain. Look for the highs to be in the upper 50s and breezy today and for tonight, breezy. Lows tonight, lower 50s, near 100% chance of rain. That carries into Sunday with the same thing. Showers, but mainly in the morning. Breezy, highs upper 60s on Sunday. And then Sunday night, a 70% chance of rain and low temperatures in the mid-50s for Sunday night.
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He is in Houston. He's getting closer. Larry Gatlin on Real Country. I'm Gary Walker. It's been a decade. We lost this man. April 6, 2016. He died on his tour bus. Silver Wings with Merle on Real Country.

When I think about that little old band from Texas, Lone Star, I got to think about that breakout big crossover hit. Remember Amazed? That thing topped the Billboard Hot 100 back in the year 2000, making them only the second country act to reach that milestone in the 90s or 2000s. At Texas Form Group, they originally started out playing local gigs in Nashville before they signed a major label deal in the mid-1990s. No news around here. I'm Gary Walker. Well, maybe I do have news. I've got more real country I'm going to play in a moment. Johnny Lee coming up on your weekend. I've got David Lee Murphy. And October Country Music Month, every hour today, each and every hour. She is gone, but certainly not forgotten. We lost her August 25th. But more with Dolly coming up on Real Country.

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Today's artist is Dolly Parton.

0: I've heard Dolly say of all the songs she has written, and they are legion, that was her favorite song to sing live. I Will Always Love You, Dolly Parton. Did you know that Dolly actually wrote that song in 1973? A farewell to her longtime mentor and partner, Porter Wagoner, before launching her solo career. Each and every hour today, she's gone, not forgotten. We're featuring Dolly on Real Country. Coming up, I got more. I've got Chris Young on the way and Randy Travis.
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1: ABC News, I'm Chuck Sievertson. Weakening a now former hurricane, but still packing a powerful threat of tornadoes, flooding, and wind damage from the Gulf Coast to Tennessee and the Carolinas. In Pensacola Beach, Florida, ABC's Stephanie Ramos.
2: Hurricane Isaias slamming the Gulf Coast overnight, leaving behind downed trees, widespread power outages, and damage scattered across the area.
1: There are over 750,000 power outages in the storm area. In the path of Tropical Storm Rachel, forecast to start hitting this evening, are Southern California and the Mexican Pacific Coast. Granting a victory to immigration advocates, a federal judge has barred the government from deporting a man, an undocumented immigrant, shot Thursday by an ICE agent in New York City. Ukraine will not stop attacking Russia's oil refineries following President Trump's deal with Vladimir Putin to release Russian diesel fuels, as a source close to the matter to ABC News. This is ABC News. Attacking the Nobel Prize Committee, President Trump, for them not awarding the Peace Prize this year and its $1 million to him, but to a former UN human rights chief, Navi Pillay, instead for, says the Nobel Committee, efforts to promote peace and international law.
3: The Nobel Prize was given out today to a liberal person who works at the United Nations who nobody has ever heard of.
1: Calling the Nobel Committee
3: really enemies of civilization.
1: That from a Trump rally for Republican candidates in Syracuse, New York last night. Russian strikes killed at least 15 people in Ukraine overnight, say Ukrainian officials, saying three children were among the dead. NFL Hall of Famer Mike Ditka is dead at 86. Ditka played for 12 seasons, winning Super Bowl VI with the Cowboys. In 1982, starting to coach the Chicago Bears for a decade, winning the Super Bowl in 1986. His career spanned five decades. Chuck Sievertson, ABC News.
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10: A stormy weekend weather forecast for this Saturday. The forecast says near 100% chance of rain and breezy, with our high temperatures in the upper 50s. For tonight, near 100% chance of rain, breezy conditions continue, lows in the lower 50s. Sunday showers mainly in the morning, still breezy, highs upper 60s. Sunday night, a 70% chance of rain, lows in the mid-50s. For Monday, partly cloudy, showers likely in the morning, but then we turn to sunshine for Monday afternoon.
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1: 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Next on the schedule is going to be the Belaw Community and Relief Center. That's October the 14th. That'll be from 10 until 4 o'clock. The Mitchell County DSS is October the 20th. And the Reconciliation House in Burnsville will be October the 26th. That'll be from 9 till noon that day. But next on the schedule, the Belaw Community Relief Center, October 14th.
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and the eyes that used to burn for me. Now they no longer look my way. And the love that used to be, why, it just got lost in yesterday.

From his 2017 debut album, this one's for you. Spent 50 weeks at number one. It's Luke Combs, Real Country. Oh, you gotta love those kind of carrying on. Sweet Dreams About You with Patsy Cline.

After having three daughters before a boy arrived, that man right there, Justin Moore, he admits he's enjoying getting some male bonding time with his young son, South. And Justin says they'll do just about anything together. He likes to swim. He likes to get on the tractor. He likes to ride around on the four-wheeler and makes him feel like a kid again. Tick tock, tick tock. Time's a ticking. Ticking for more real country. I've got Dolly on the way, my featured artist, each and every hour. And I've got Craig Morgan on Real Country.

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0: Craig Morgan, who is actually a real-life redneck country music star. You can call him redneck. He didn't mind that. He scored a major hit with that one right there, Redneck Yacht Club, back in 2005. Coming up, I got one from Texas and one from Florida. They're on the way. I'm talking about Cole Wetzel and John Anderson.
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5: 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Owen played against Hendersonville, and Hendersonville won 56-24. 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
1: ABC News, I'm Chuck Severson. Getting weaker but becoming a big rain soaker through the weekend, a now former hurricane that slammed into the Gulf Coast overnight.

0: 116 miles per hour near Santa Rosa Sound and over 100 miles an hour near Pensacola.
1: There are over 750,000 power outages in the storm area. Granting a request from immigration advocates, a federal judge has barred the government from deporting a man, an undocumented immigrant, shot Thursday by an ICE agent in New York City. A source close to the matter tells ABC News Ukraine will not stop attacking Russia's oil refineries following President Trump's deal with Vladimir Putin to release Russian diesel fuel. This is ABC News. We're waiting for confirmation that the 21 military data satellites carried by SpaceX's Falcon 9 rocket to orbit overnight actually deployed. Lots of criticism for Defense Secretary Pete Hegseth's announcement that the December firing squad execution of the Fort Hood, Texas mass shooter will be live-streamed for the public to see as it happens. When asked yesterday, President Trump would not comment specifically on the issue. In that massacre, Army Sergeant Alonzo Lunsford was shot 7 times. He says while he wants former Major Nidal Hassan to be executed.
2: We're not a nation that has every Thursday we're going to have a stoning, or every Tuesday we're going to have a lashing or a beheading. We're not doing that. We're better than that.
1: He says it's not an occasion to throw a party. NFL Hall of Fame Cowboys player and Bears coach Mike Ditka is dead at 86. Chuck Sievertson, ABC News.
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11: Wet weather moving into our region this weekend, and the forecast for this Saturday says near 100% chance of rain. Look for the highs to be in the upper 50s and breezy today and for tonight, breezy. Lows tonight, lower 50s, near 100% chance of rain. That carries into Sunday with the same thing. Showers, but mainly in the morning. Breezy, highs upper 60s on Sunday. And then Sunday night, a 70% chance of rain and low temperatures in the mid-50s for Sunday night.
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0: 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And that's going to be a part of the event Tuesday, October 13th. 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

0: Sometimes it gets a little rowdy around here, but we like it that way. This is real country.
1: Back a few months ago, I was headlining at a great big nightclub. And he put me up a couple of days early. I came in a couple of days early, and they put me up at what they call the Star Suite. Now, here I am, headliner in one of the biggest nightclubs in the country, and I wake up at 8 o'clock in the morning in this Star Suite, all by myself. Yeah, that's what I said, aw. But I did what I've always done, man, to cheer myself up. I picked up my guitar, I sat down, I wrote me a little song. Now, this is how it feels to be alone at the top of the hill and trying to figure out why.

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0: 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What are we doing? 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
1: He wrote songs for Elvis before he recorded that one. Mac Davis, Real Country. All right, you ready to do a little rolling with the flow? The Silver Fox.

0: King George. I bet he's dancing with his queen, Queen Norma. I'm talking about George Strait and his lovely bride, Norma. They're high school sweethearts. They've been married since the early 1970s. King George calls Queen Norma the first girl I ever loved. And the two went to high school together in Texas. And he says, it seems like we've known each other forever. That royal couple. Talking about George and Norma. I'm Gary Walker. I'm talking about more real country. How about I play TK, Toby Keith on the way, and October Country Music Month each and every hour today. I'm going to play more Dolly. Dolly coming up on Real Country.
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0: Well, I guess I can call it official now. Performers for that televised Dolly Parton tribute concert, they have been announced. Carrie Underwood, Ella Langley, Lainey Wilson, Brad Paisley lead a group of 20 performers for that two-hour event. 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Sad to say, Dolly, we lost her on August 25th. After that short battle with cancer. She's gone, but not forgotten, not here on Real Country. Every hour today, Country Music Month, we're going to play Dolly Parton. I'm Gary, and I'm going to play more Real Country in a moment. Billy Currington on the way, and Conway Twitty. 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

Some say love. It is a river, and that it drowns the tender reed. And some say love, it's like a razor, and that it leaves your soul to bleed.

0: Old Harold Lloyd Jenkins, that's what his mom and daddy called him. I call him Conway Twitty on Real Country.
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1: ABC News, I'm Chuck Sievertson. Two regional officials say the airport in the Saudi Arabian capital has been attacked again. They say air traffic stopped and the airport evacuated. Iran-backed Houthi rebels claiming responsibility for previous airport attacks this week. One death in Florida and over 800,000 power outages reported from this. The former hurricane getting weaker but is still a threat through the weekend for tens of millions, slamming into the Gulf Coast overnight. Now threatening tornadoes, flooding, and wind damage from the coast to Tennessee and the Carolinas, heading north to the northeast. Granting a request of immigration advocates, a federal judge has barred

0: Much criticism from across the political spectrum of Defense Secretary Pete Hegseth's announcement that the December firing squad execution of the Fort Hood, Texas mass shooter will be live streamed for the public to see as it happens. Hegseth says it's to show consequences. When asked yesterday, President Trump would not comment specifically on that issue. ABC's Stephen Portnoy.
1: Utah Republican Senator John Curtis urges Hegseth to reconsider, posting on X, "The victims deserve justice administered with solemnity. Broadcasting a death diminishes us and is not an effective deterrent." North Carolina Republican Tom Tillis calling the plan beyond disgusting, and the head of the U.S. Conference of Catholic Bishops blasting the live stream as a barbaric promotion of a culture of death, saying it must be reconsidered.
0: NFL Hall of Fame Dallas Cowboys player of 12 seasons and Chicago Bears coach for a decade, Mike Ditka, is dead at 86, won Super Bowls as a coach and a player. Chuck Sievertson, ABC News.
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9: A stormy weekend weather forecast for this Saturday. The forecast says near 100% chance of rain and breezy with our high temperatures in the upper 50s. For tonight, near 100% chance of rain, breezy conditions continue, lows in the lower 50s. Sunday showers mainly in the morning, still breezy, highs upper 60s. Sunday night, a 70% chance of rain, lows in the mid-50s. For Monday, partly cloudy, showers likely in the morning, but then we turn to sunshine for Monday afternoon. The following is a sponsored religious program presented by the Yancey Baptist Association. It's the intention of this program to show forth Christ and His love to our community, and in the hopes that it will meet the needs of those who are listening.
10: All right, good morning. We'd like to welcome you to the radio broadcast and the live feed on Facebook of Halls Chapel Baptist Church. I'm going to preach today from the book of Romans, chapter 1. Starting at verse 20. Talking about the knowledge of God and that of the ability that people have to know that there is a God. Now, I believe that God gives witness to Himself by creation, which is what we're going to read. I believe creation tells us there's a God. I believe with reason and logic, you have to look around and say, who and what made everything? Now, of course, nature didn't make itself. There is a creator. And there is someone that created you. Your greatest search should be to find out who made you, why He made you, how do you live being made and at this point in time in history, and what will happen when you die. Now, I believe your conscience deals with you. I believe that God has placed an innate awareness inside of you that you know that there is a God. You feel shame. You feel guilt.

0: Even a baby does. A baby even knows when it's done wrong and don't even know right from wrong, but it knows when it does wrong at times. Now, I believe that you are aware that there is a requirement from your Creator to live in a certain way. But I believe the condemnation of past civilizations bears record that there is a judgment. The flood, the universal flood, China gives historical evidence that it happened even there. It was a universal flood. I believe Sodom and Gomorrah are examples of the judgment of God. I believe that Israel is an example of the judgment of God. I even believe Adam and Eve is an example of the judgment of God. Now, the thing that bothers me in today's world is that the knowledge of God is there and the ability to know God. You can know God. I want to say this to you. God wants you to know Him. He's not playing hide and seek behind the clouds somewhere. But I believe that there is a deconstruction of reality that is going on, especially in America and a lot of the civilized world, that they do not know what truth is. They will not accept the truth. And they are even in opposition to the truth. As a matter of fact, they oppose the truth of God. I never would have thought I would live to see the day that America and professors and politicians and scientists and philosophers would say that they can't even define what a woman is. They can't define what a man is. They think a man can get pregnant. Now, folks, I'm not talking about people that do not have any education. I'm talking about people that teach it or teaching our youth about what they think and what they perceive to be truth. Now, the deconstruction of reality is the title of my message, and the word truth means reality. I have heard it so many times, and you may have heard it or may not have heard it. There is a saying that says there is no such thing as absolute truth. Now, they make that statement knowing that they're wrong. Because when they make that statement, I say, are you absolutely sure that there is no absolute truth? But today's society depends upon their senses, what they perceive to be right and wrong, and conscience for meaning and purpose. They do not use logic. They do not use reasoning. They have replaced reality with what they perceive it to be. It is called subjective truth. It is relational truth. It is a truth that you make up to live by outside of God and outside of reality. Philosophers were called lovers of wisdom in the Bible. And we owe a great debt to some people like Aristotle, Plato, and a lot of those people. But most people have reduced God to a mythological creature of antiquity, and that we need to cast off the moral values that they taught and our forefathers taught. And we need to free ourselves from the captivity of that kind of bondage where you can't have sex outside of marriage, where you can't do this and you can't do that. And God says, but listen what the Bible says. For the wrath of God is revealed from heaven against all ungodliness and unrighteousness of men who hold the truth in men who hold the truth in unrighteousness. Now, what that means, the word ungodly means your actions toward God, how you view God, if you fear God or not. Now, unrighteousness is your conduct between you and other people of humanity. Unrighteousness is your conduct between relations between people. The biggest problem we have in America right now is people lie until and don't get punished for it. Because that which may be known of God is manifest in them. In them. That's their conscience. That which may be known of God is manifest in them. For God has showed it unto them. And I don't believe you're born an atheist. I believe you become an atheist. Stephen Hawking was probably one of the greatest atheists of the recent lifetime, my lifetime. Richard Dawkins and others. But the reasons they found out Stephen Hawking loved to go to the strip clubs. you see, and he didn't want to feel guilty about it, so he turned and he hated God and tried to disprove there was a God. Now, you can try to disprove there's a God all you want to. Because verse 20, for the invisible things of him from the creation of the world are clearly seen, being understood by the things that are made, even his eternal power and Godhead, so that they are without excuse. I'm always amazed when I look at the planet Earth from a satellite. The Earth sits upon nothing. The Earth is a round ball orbiting around the sun in an exact mathematical formula that you can trace it 200 years from now. Because that when they knew God, they glorified him not as God. That may be you, friend. You don't glorify God. All things are created by him and for him. And by him all things consist. Do you realize you was made by God for God? Because when they knew God, they glorified him not as God, neither were thankful, but became vain in their imaginations, and their foolish heart was darkened. Professing themselves to be wise, they became fools. I remember when I grew up in the 60s and 70s. They cried out, the world is going to be overpopulated. They give a year. I believe it's November the 10th, 2026, that the earth will become so overpopulated it will not sustain itself. And that's when birth control and abortion started being pushed. Now, think about that. They made a prediction. You say, Brother Holt, I trust the science. Listen, I believe in science. I really do. But I want to say this to you. Science never goes against the truth of God's word. Professing themselves to be wise, they became fools. And changed the glory of the incorruptible God into an image made like to corruptible man, to birds, four-footed beasts, and creeping things. You know what? Paganism is coming back in America. I remember there was a tree at Asheville they wanted to cut down. I believe it was a rubber tree or some kind of tree, magnolia or something. And they brought a witch out there, and she cast a spell upon that tree so they couldn't cut it down, and said, this tree's bulletproof now. Wherefore, because of what they chose to deny God and deny God's authority to rule upon his earth. Wherefore God also gave them up to uncleanness through the lust of their own hearts, to dishonor their own bodies between themselves, who changed the truth of God into a lie, and worshiped and served the creature more than the Creator, who is blessed forever. Now, if God is to be replaced, and He has been in America, who has took His place? Man. Man has become God. You know, when you ever society that abandons God always has immoral, ungodly, sexual immorality. Every nation. You look back over history. When the nation turned away from God, there is immoral conduct. But don't you look what he said? He said, wherefore God gave them up. For this cause, verse 26, God gave them up to vile affections. For even their women did change the natural use into that which is against nature. And likewise also the men, leaving the natural use of the woman, burned in their lust one toward another. Men with men working that which is unseemly, and receiving in themselves that recompense of their error, which was me. And even as they did not like to retain God in their knowledge, God gave them over to a reprobate mind to do those things which are not convenient. Now, I want to say, our quest to free ourselves from the morality and the judgment of a holy God is to say simply, there is no God. Now, you may be someone that does not believe in God. You may be an agnostic and say you don't have enough proof to believe there's a God. But may I say this to you? There is a God. And the first verse of the Bible, in the beginning, God created the heavens and the earth. Now, that's the first verse in the revealed revelation of God's Word. Now, as we look at this and behold this, something amazing happens to a society or a people or a person. Verse number 24, wherefore God also gave them up. Verse 26, for this cause, God gave them up to vile affections. Verse 28. And even as they did not like to retain God in their knowledge, God gave them over. Three times it says, God abandoned them. Abandoned by God. Now, all we like sheep have gone astray. We have turned everyone to his own way. And the Lord have laid upon him the iniquity of us all. Now, I believe it is a terrible thing to be abandoned by God. And I'm afraid that America is running God out. Now, watch this. Genesis chapter 6, verse 3. He said, but my spirit will not always strive with man, yet shall his days be 120 years. Did you catch that? My spirit shall not always strive with man. So God said, in 120 years, I'm going to send a flood. Took Noah 120 years to build that ark, and the flood came. Watch this. God always gives a warning before judgment. God sent the prophets in the Old Testament. God sent John the Baptist. God sent Jonah to Nineveh. But I want to say, because I have called and you have refused, you have said it not all my counsel, you would none of my reproof. Therefore I will laugh when your calamities come, and when you call upon me, I will not hear you. I remember a man that was an atheist, true story, Los Angeles, California. In the late 70s, His wife was in a bad car accident, didn't know she's going to live. He went down to the bar, got drunk, come back home, pulled his car into the driveway. His wife died. He said, God, where are you? And he said it was like God said, that's the first time you ever called my name. That's the first time you ever called upon my name. This know also on the last days, perilous times shall come, for men shall be lovers of their own selves. He said, ungodly, violent, fierce, despisers of those that are good, unthankful, unholy, without natural affection. I tell you what, the Clancy woman, I never would have thought this in America. That woman, Clancy woman, murdered three of her children. And a jury of 12 could not find her guilty because one man said she murdered them, and the rest of them said she did not do no crime. Now that shows you the conscience of a nation that don't have God. They thought it was a woman's right to kill her own children, much like it's a right for a woman to kill her children in a womb. They turned from the knowledge of God, from the creation, from the conscience, and God gave them up. I tell you what, it'd be a sad thing for God not to speak to you. As a matter of fact, in the Old Testament, Jeremiah was told, don't you even pray for these people. He said, even though Moses and Samuel would pray for in behalf of Israel, yet would I not hear them. God told Jeremiah, don't you even pray for these people. Now there's a line that you can cross, dear friend, and it's a fearful thing for you to say no to God and push God out of your life. There's a line you can cross that you'll never be able to go back over. It's a red line in the sand where God will leave you alone. You remember when Jesus was at Pilate and he found out he was of Herod's jurisdiction and he sent him to Herod to be tried? And when he went to Herod, Jesus never spoke a word to Herod. He said, send back this madman to Pilate. Why did Jesus not say anything to King Herod? Because King Herod had John the Baptist's head cut off. He loved to listen to John the Baptist, but he gave in to his wife's daughter, or his wife, to have his head cut off. And when Jesus was sent to him, he never said a word to him. I want to ask you this. When's the last time God spoke to you? When's the last time that God dealt with you? When's the last time you felt conviction over doing something wrong? Or can you cuss, lie, cheat, steal, commit adultery, commit fornication, and it not bother you anymore? Does it not bother you? We saw that the deconstruction of reality is so man don't feel guilt, shame, or conviction. They're teaching us there is no God, there is no judgment, there is no heaven, there is no hell. Now you know better than that. You may deny it, but you know better than that. We saw being abandoned by God, but I see the autonomy of man here in these verses. Self-governed, independent, free to make one's own decision. Call it free will. Joshua said, choose ye this day whom you will serve. You know, the thing about it is God's not going to force you to go to heaven. God's not going to force you to live right. We don't hold a gun to your head and we don't force you to worship God, much like the Muslim. Muslims is an enforced religion. There are no Baptist church. There is no other worship but of Allah. There's no Baptist churches in Muslim countries. Choices have consequences. Now, my friend, I'm sure some of you would like to live and die never be held accountable for what you've done. But God hath appointed a day in which he would judge everyone by that man whom he hath appointed, whereof he hath given witness, and that he raised him from the dead. Your judge is going to be Jesus Christ, the one who died for you. You'll meet him one day. As I live, saith the Lord, every knee shall bow and every tongue confess to the glory of God that Jesus Christ is Lord. Listen, one day you're going to bow. It's just a question of where and when. You may be too stubborn, too proud, too arrogant to bow before God right now, to admit your wrongs. Your pride will not let you to admit your wrong. But I want to say this to you, one day you'll bow. That's what the Bible says. One day you'll confess him as Lord, but you'll be too late. My prayer is that the reality of a holy God judging you and holding you accountable would appear to you, that you would feel the judgment of God. The world is trying to deny the knowledge or the reality of truth and God, but as much as they want to deny him, you'll never do away with God. My friend, I've preached a message where the world is giving their sermon about what they perceive to be reality and truth. And I have come to preach God's side of what is reality and what is truth. Jesus said, I am the way, the truth, and the life. No man cometh unto the Father but by me. If you get to heaven, it'll be because Jesus Christ paid your sins. Would you allow him to be your Lord and Savior today? Would you allow him a place in your life? Behold, I stand at the door and knock. If any man open the door, I will come into him and I will sup with him. Listen, God's not going to force himself upon you. But would you bow right now and acknowledge that God has been good to you? God created you. Jesus died for you. Repent of your sins and accept Christ. I pray you'll do that. God bless you. Till the next time.
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1: This morning, turn to the book of Ruth, chapter number 1. Ruth, chapter number 1. Nestled in the pages of this book is a story of an opportunity given to a little Moabitish damsel. A great opportunity it was to go into Bethel, the house of prayer and bread, house of God. What an opportunity that she had. We have looked at each one of these characters here personally and preached on about them, their situation. There was a man by the name of Elimelech. His name, you know, all Hebrew names have meanings. Elimelech, whose name means, "My God is King." He was married to a woman by the name of Naomi. Her name meant pleasant one. They had two sons, Mahlon and Chilion. Mahlon's name means sick. Chilion's name means pining, sick and pining. My God is King, the pleasant one, sick and pining. There is a famine. There's a famine at the house of God. Famine for bread. They come up with this idea. They make their choice that they're going to down into a place called Moab. Moab is a type of the world. Notice they didn't go up, but they went in a descent down. Anytime a man goes down, he's going in the wrong direction. Anytime he goes back, he's going in the wrong direction. We need to be moving forward. But they made the wise decision. I still believe this decision was made by Naomi because I believe that in a household, a woman carries a lot of weight. Say what you want to. I know yours does. She may have talked to Elimelech into going to Moab. Let's take the boys to Moab. Let's go down there. They'll make a good living down there. And one old preacher said, it's a good place to make a living, but it's a sad place to raise a young'un or a family. So they go down into Moab, and you know the story. You know what happened. All of a sudden, after about 10 years, Elimelech dies. Her husband, he dies. It wasn't long after that till her two sons, Mahlon and Chilion, they married two Moabitish damsels down there in that country. One's name was Orpah, which means fawn. And then the other, whose name is Ruth. They married these two little Moabitish damsels. So the story goes on that Mahlon dies. When he went down there, he was sick. And then Chilion dies. When he went down there, he was pining. That means weak. So they die. So here's Naomi out of the will of God. And she's got two daughter-in-laws, and they're Moabitish damsels. One's name Orpah, and the other's name is Ruth. So there is a choice that Naomi has to make. She hears by some way that there's bread back at the house of God. So she could stay in Moab if she wants to. Y'all got me? Don't you hang on now. You can stay in Moab if you want to, but it's a bad choice to make. So Naomi made the conscious choice to go back home. Verse number 10 says, and this is her daughter-in-law is talking to her. They said unto her, surely we will return with thee unto thy people. We're going with you, Naomi. We're going with you. Hang on to that right there. Orpah says, we're going with you. Ruth says, we're going with you. So they make a profession that they're going with Ruth to the house of God. Get a hold of that real good. We're going to look at that in just a minute. They make that profession. They both made it. They both said, we're going. But I want to show you what transpires in just a few days after that. Now, what happens is, now I've got something on my mind, and if you read it and you're looking for something else, you need to get a hold of what God's given me this morning. Naomi says to those two daughters, she said, go back. You talk about a stumbling block. This woman was a stumbling block. Because there's nothing in Moab that's worth going back to Moab for. What's in Moab? We done seen what's in Moab. Death in Moab. It's a place of death. No hope whatsoever in Moab. And she says to her daughter-in-law, go back. Why are you going to go with me? Why would you want to go with me? Are there yet any more sons in my womb that they may be your husbands? Ain't going to happen. Naomi, she was old. She wasn't going to have no more sons. No need to follow me around because I'm not going to have no more sons for you. She says, turn again, my daughters. Go your way, for I'm too old to have a husband. If you're over 70, I can believe that's true. It says, if I should say I have hope, if I should say an husband also tonight and should also bear sons, would you tarry for them till they were grown? She was looking at it from a different standpoint. It wasn't so much that these two girls needed husbands. What they needed was the Lord. Evidently, Naomi was so far backslid, she could not see beyond the fact of the natural realm. But these two girls, it wasn't a husband they needed. They needed the Lord. They needed salvation. She said, would you tarry for them till they were grown? Would you stay for them having husbands? Nay, my daughters, for it grieveth me much for your sake that the hand of the Lord has gone out against me. And I'm sorry, girls. She said, I'm really sorry that the hand of the Lord has gone out against me. She knew what had happened. She knew exactly what had happened. She had turned back. She had backslid. She hadn't turned back. She went the wrong direction. And they lifted up their voices and they wept. The girls, they wept because that Naomi was going on. But I'll show you something here. And Orpah kissed her mother-in-law. You got me? Well, she's getting close right here, ain't she? She kissed her mother-in-law. But Ruth clave unto her. Big difference right here. And she said, behold, thy sister-in-law is gone back into her people and unto her gods. That's what's happened. My. What a sad commentary here. The Calvinists would say right here, well, Ruth was chosen and Orpah was not chosen. Let me tell you something. She had a choice. She had a conscious choice to make. Am I going with Naomi up to the house of God? Or am I going back down yonder to Moab, to that heathenistic world, which is heathenistic? Am I going back down there? She made that conscious choice that she was going back down to that ungodly city of Moab that hated God. She had a choice to make. It is about choices, my friend. It is about choices. Yes, you do have a choice in this. God just didn't reach down and pick Ruth and throw Orpah out to the wolves. She had a choice. She could have went with Naomi. Here's what the problem is. There's two situations here. Orpah is a professor. I'm not talking about a college professor. She's a professor. She professes. She says with her mouth. And she professes, just like Ruth did, I'm going with you. She made that statement. I'm going with you. The word profess, derived from the word profess, meaning to declare openly, focuses on knowledge and instruction. We have Orpah, which is a mere professor of Christianity. an onlooker. They both made their profession here in verse number 10. Let me say something about a profession. Profession won't get you there. A profession will not get you there. She made that profession. Ruth made the profession. But we see Naomi, or Orpah, she got to thinking about that nightlife down there. You see, it was all here, and it wasn't here. Got a world, churches are full of people who have it here, but they don't have it here. And I'm going to show you the difference, what happens, what transpires when somebody genuinely gets born again and gets saved. Coming to church is not a dread. Serving God's not a dread. It's a joy to serve the Lord. Nobody has to drag you in whenever you love the Lord. Whenever there's a world full of people, you talk to them and say, are you saved? Yeah, I made a profession back yonder years ago. That ain't going to get you nowhere. Not going to get you anywhere. Judas kissed the Lord Jesus Christ. He kissed the door to heaven and died and went to hell. You say, preacher, why do you preach like that? Because I believe honest with all my heart that our churches are full of people that have never been born again. They can't turn loose of the world and the flesh. You let any flesh rule? When you get saved, there should be a change that takes place in a man. If any man be in Christ, he's a new creature. Old things are passed away. It's worrisome to me when I see folk living like they live. And yet, it's such a dread. I'd rather be anywhere than be at church. Cannot stand it. Cannot take it. Have no heart for it. No love for it. No love for serving God. One old preacher said, it's not part of who I am, it's who I am. And so what worries me, we have churches full of Orpahs. They've made that profession. No, I don't want to go to hell. And they say a few words and cry a few crocodile tears, and they go back just like they come down. Unsaved. Now, what is the difference? Orpah made a profession. Ruth made a profession. Yeah, we're going with you. But I want to tell you something else transpired in Ruth's life. She had a possession. She had a possession. She possessed something. What is the difference? Right here is the difference. To possess means to actually have or to own or embody a quality or an object. So what I'm afraid of, there's a world full of people that's made professions, but they didn't possess anything. Writing your name down on a piece of paper in a Bible school don't save you. Coming down here and crying don't save you. I'm talking about being broken. Not because of something that's going on in your life, but being broken because you figured out that you're a sinner. You figured out that you're going to hell without the Lord Jesus Christ. You figured out you're unsaved, and you figured out you need to do something about it, and you figured out that the Lord is the answer. Jesus is the answer. So Ruth, she is a possessor. How do you know that? Ruth said, entreat me not to leave thee. Don't let me leave you. Naomi, don't let me leave you. I don't want to leave you. Or to return from falling after thee. For whither thou goest, she said, I will go. Now Orpah's done turned and went back the other way. She said, and where thou lodgest, I will lodge. Thy people shall be my people. My people's not strung out around the NASCAR track today. If they are, they're out of God's will. She said, and thy God will be my God. And whether thou diest, I will die. There will I be buried. She said, the Lord do so to me more also, if aught but death part thee and me. When she saw that she was steadfastly minded to go with her, she left speaking to her. she seen that Ruth meant business. So she just quit trying to persuade her to go back. Ruth said, I'm going with you. I'm going with you. I'm going to serve you. That's what I said that day down there coming out of Columbia, South Carolina, my wife. I said, I'm going to serve you, Lord. I'm going to serve you. And I'm not trying to be boastful or anything this morning, but I had more than just a profession. I had a possession. I want to be where God's people's at. I want to live like God's people are supposed to live. There is a difference, you know, a big difference. If you can't turn loose of the world and you can't turn loose of this old flesh, you might all think about getting saved. Because God gives you something to help you to make up your mind. You're going to live for Him. You're going to serve Him. He's worthy. He's worthy. I'd hate to stand before God and say, I didn't warn our people. Brother Greg, I didn't warn our people about this situation of making a profession and no possession. You see, there's a change that takes place in a man's life. Darrell, do you still sin? Yes. But it bothers me. None of us is above that. Preacher, do you still sin? We all still sin, but it bothers me. But if that is your lifestyle, you got problems. If fornication is your lifestyle, you got problems. You see, you're not here today by coincidence. You're here by providence. You're here because God put you here today to hear exactly what you're hearing today. There comes a point in time in a man's life or in a woman's life they need to decide they're going to follow the Lord. They're going to go with Him regardless of what takes place. And if you really love Him, you will follow Him. Ruth loved her mother-in-law, Naomi, to where she wanted to go where she went. She wanted to serve her God and forget all of her gods down there in Moab. There is that person. Okay, I'm going to hurry right along here. I'm preaching slow today, but I'm having to. There is another situation. See, that may be where you're at today. You've made a profession, but you don't possess anything. You'll die in your sins without Christ in that situation. You don't want to do that. Never hear about Orpah no more over in the Word of God. She's history. She's done. But now you'll read about Ruth. She's in the genealogy of the Lord Jesus Christ. Because she made that choice. It is in your best interest to make that choice and live for God. Love God, but I can't make you, and He won't make you. That's got to come from your heart. You got to love Him more than you love the world. There was a situation that took place around Calvary, the crucifixion of the Lord Jesus Christ. They buried Him, put Him in a tomb. Everybody was wondering, and they were running to the tomb to see what was taking place. Here comes Peter and the other disciple, which we believe was John. The Bible says, Peter therefore went forth and that other disciple and came to the sepulchre. Now listen, they ran both together. They're running side and side, headed to the tomb. The other disciple did outrun Peter and came to the sepulchre first. And the Bible says, and he stooping down, you got to get this in your mind. The other disciple has outrun Peter. Peter's are coming. He's slow. He's coming. But that other disciple got to the tomb and began to look in. There's a lot of people in this Christian walk that's on the outside looking in, wondering what's taking place in there, what's happening in there. What are these people? Why are they shouting? Why are they praising God? And they're on the outside looking in. Well, here comes old Peter just a flying, and he finally makes it to the tomb. He don't slow down at the door. My friend, he goes all the way in to the back. You know what Peter saw? Brother David, he saw an empty tomb. John's out there wondering, Peter, what do you see? He's not here. Ain't nobody. body laying in here. Well, what do you see? I see his grave clothes. I see a napkin placed neatly there where he was at. What that means is that he's coming back. In Jewish customs, whenever they sat down at a table to eat, and whenever they'd take their napkin, they'd wad it up and let by their plate, they meant they were finished, they were done. But whenever they folded that napkin up and laid it down, that meant that they were not done. They were coming back to their plate. And so John's out there on the outside looking in. Where's the blessing? The blessing's on the inside looking out. That's where the blessing is. What a blessing Peter received by going in first and by looking around. The Bible says that he stooping down, looking in, saw the linen clothes lying, yet when he knocked, then Simon Peter found him and went into the sepulchre, seeth the linen clothes lying, the napkin that was about his head, not lined with the linen clothes, but wrapped together in a place by itself. Then went in also that other disciple. After a while, that other disciple went on in. But I'm glad old Peter went on in. He didn't look back. He had one thing on his mind. He wanted to go see where the Lord was laying. Is the Lord still laying there? The man that he loved so much, is he still there? And he run in there a flying, and he looked, and he was gone. Thank God he was gone. You see, there's a picture here between Orpah and Ruth. Orpah is going back. Going back to that old world that cares nothing for. Ruth went on ahead. And I'm seeing people today make that decision to go back. Let me tell you, my friend, that's a high cost to pay going back. But here's the deal. If you've never been born again, you can't go forward. You say, preacher, what are you talking about? You can't do it. It takes God. It takes grace of God. It takes mercy of God. It takes this book. It takes preaching. It takes all this to keep us on a straight line. But also here's this other situation where one is inside and the other's outside looking in, wondering what's going on. You don't have to be outside looking in. You can go in. You can enjoy the blessings of God. You can love going to church. You can love singing in the choir. You can love going to Sunday school. We got a world full of people that's on the outside looking in. Have no clue whatsoever. I thought God moved here last Sunday in a mighty way. Boy, wasn't it good. But I'm sure this church had a lot of people in it that was looking around. And then we had some that's down there in Moab. Not the place to be. Not the place to be. Bible says, then went and also the other disciple which came to the first of the sepulchre, and he saw and believed, for as yet they knew not the scripture, that he must rise again from the dead. I'm going to read a passage of scripture out of the book of Numbers. Some of you have done decided it ain't worth it. What is the use? What is the need? Why continue? Our churches are shutting down by the groves. Preachers are walking out, throwing in the towel. They're so discouraged. Churches are shutting down. We got more money. We know what to do with. Hard to have a revival. Hard to have a service. Don't get mad at me. I'm gonna say something right here. Y'all plan your vacations from Monday to Saturday and be in the house of God on Sunday. You say you're hard. No, I'm not. I'm just telling you the truth. See, I can say that because that's what I have done. I couldn't say that if I hadn't done that, Brother Philip. So you're picking on me. I'm not picking on you. I'm just saying you don't want to be on the outside looking in. You don't want to be headed back to the far country because you're just one split away from turning around and going back. All of us. It's dangerous. I said, Richard, I wouldn't come if I know just going to preach on that today. But well, I did. Is it worth the hassle? Wednesday night is the hardest time in the world to get up and go to the house of God. You're tired. You're sleepy. You're about half dead. And you come in, and Brother Keith, all of a sudden, you'll verify that. Don't it feel good to be here? Feels good to be here. Children of Israel, God blessed them. Say amen right there. Children of Israel was blessed by God. Their shoes grew as their feet grew in the wilderness. That's my God. They didn't have another change of clothes. Their pants grew as they grew. What about that? That's a miracle in itself, isn't it? And then God rained down manna from heaven and fed them. He fed them and he clothed them. They'd go out of the morning and pick that manna up. And they'd eat it. God didn't give them enough for 2 weeks. He just gave them enough for that day. This is a daily walk, you know. Daily faith. See, as you leave here today, you're going to make a conscious choice. You're going to have to decide whether or not you're going to go to Moab, or you're going to have to, or you're going to serve God. You got to make that conscious choice. It's your choice to make. And let me tell you, it's a bad choice to go back. The children of Israel began to turn, and after God took care of them, after God fed them, after God clothed them, they began to turn and look back into Egypt. The Bible says the mixed multitude that's among them fell a-lusting. The children of Israel also wept again. Now they're crying and said, "Who shall give us flesh to eat?" Here's what they remembered. We remembered the fish, which we did eat in Egypt. You see, that's what's wrong. What's wrong with a person? That memory, that fleeing, that lustful desire. Begin to look back. We remembered what we eat in Egypt freely, the cucumbers, the melons, and the leeks, and the onions, and the garlic. But our soul is dried away. There is nothing at all besides this manna for our eyes. Leeks, garlics, and onions are manna. Pretty simple choice, isn't it? Moab or heaven? Simple choice, isn't it? It's your choice to make. But they begin to cry. And they begin to weep. And they begin to look back. They said, it's a lot better. It was sure a lot better down there than it is here.
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1: ABC News, I'm Chuck Sievertson. Breaking news, Krista Pike, who survived a botched execution in Tennessee, has been discharged from the hospital. There appears to be a possible new front in the Iran war in Saudi Arabia, with another suspected attack today by Iran-backed Houthi rebels of the airport in the Saudi Arabian capital. It was evacuated, say, two regional officials. 2 days ago, three Saudi citizens, including a pilot, were killed at the airport in Riyadh. At least two deaths and over 800,000 power outages in the southeast are reported from this former hurricane that hit the Gulf Coast overnight. It's weakening but is still a threat, moving north to Tennessee, the Carolinas toward the northeast. Montgomery, Alabama Mayor Stephen Reed.
2: We have a few thousand people who are still without power, but we had less than 6 inches of rain.
1: Southern California and the Mexican Pacific coast are in the path of Tropical Storm Rachel tonight. This is ABC News. Reaction from someone who thinks he should have received the Nobel Peace Prize for 2026 and not former UN Human Rights Chief Navi Pillay for, says the Nobel Committee, efforts to promote peace and international law.
3: The United States of America, represented by me as your president,

0: He's Whit Johnson.
1: 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In 1982, he would return to the Bears, coaching the team for a decade, winning the Super Bowl in 1986.
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12: A flood watch and wind alerts in effect throughout portions of the weekend here in the North Carolina mountains as we see periods of rain today that start out lightly but become a little heavier, especially as we head into the evening and overnight hours. Temperatures will be in the 50s and 60s today, 50s overnight. Most showers and storms we see Sunday, they're going to happen prior to 2 p.m. It'll be a little bit warmer once we head into the afternoon, still breezy. I'm meteorologist Chris Michaels in the NCN Weather Center.
10: So let me update you a little bit on what's going on in the area, and then we'll have the news from the North Carolina News Network. Yvette Johnson has that lined up for us. First of all, where the high wind warning and the wind advisory is concerned, they continue in effect until 8 o'clock tomorrow morning for the high wind warning area, which is above 3,500 feet. You would probably see wind gusts as high as 60 miles per hour, sustained winds 15 to 25. For the wind advisory, which is the area below 3,500 feet, you'll see wind gusts from say 45 to 50 miles per hour, sustained winds 10 to 20 miles per hour. Now, this is for a pretty good sized portion of western North Carolina. It includes Yancey and Madison County, Mitchell and Swain, Haywood, Buncombe, Graham, Jackson, Macon, and Transylvania counties. These stay in effect until 8 o'clock tomorrow morning. Now, that's the wind part of things. As we will get heavier rain, there is a flash flood watch, or a flood watch in effect, I should say, and flash flooding caused by excessive rainfall continues to be a possibility. And we're talking western North Carolina, upstate South Carolina, and northeast Georgia. Closer to home, Avery, Mitchell, Yancey, Madison, McDowell, Haywood, Rutherford, Buncombe, and Caldwell County, and Macon County, and Transylvania County, and Henderson County, okay? Now, as the I guess by now probably tropical storm, continues to weaken and moves north.

0: northward through the Mid-South. Periods of rain will continue, and it could be especially, in many areas, additional rains and heavier rainfall as we go through the evening. So keep that in mind as well, afternoon and evening. And if you live in one of those areas that is prone to flash flooding, please be sure to keep an eye on the weather, keep an eye on situation, and be safe. Also want to remind you, it's 54 degrees, by the way, beginning at 2 o'clock this afternoon, Yancey County is going to open an emergency shelter. It will be at the Yancey County Senior Center. Now, this is for residents who wish to relocate as a precaution due to the potential for landslides associated with the weather. They strongly encourage residents living in landslide-prone areas, particularly near Mount Mitchell and along the Blue Ridge Parkway corridor in Yancey County, to consider relocating to a safer location before weather conditions worsen. Residents are encouraged to remain alert, monitor weather updates, and take necessary precautions to protect themselves and their families. Your safety is the priority. Please do not wait until conditions become dangerous to relocate. And the folks at Yancey County Emergency Management put that information out. And once again, Yancey County Emergency Shelter will open at 2 o'clock this afternoon, Saturday, October 10th. It will be at the Yancey Senior Center for residents who wish to relocate because of potential landslides or flash flooding or whatever. So keep in mind that'll be going on. Power outage-wise, I was just looking at that. Just so you'll remember, most of you probably do, there is a link from the weather menu on the WKYK website that will give you a quick click to the French Broad and the Duke Power outage maps that they have, and just as a quick link to it if you'd like to take advantage of that. When I looked at it earlier this morning, we were looking at about 500 folks that were out of power. Now it looks like French Broad has got it down to, it looks like, have to move close enough to be able to read it, 165. Looks like in French Broad in Mitchell County there is approximately 25 families, 47 in Madison County, and the ones in Burnsville tend to be centered around town. So keep that in mind. That's something going on. Not as many with Duke Power, but French Broad does have some out. And like I said, it was 500 when I got here a little while ago and looked at it. Now it's down to 160 couples. So they're making progress. Okay, be safe. It's weather is weather, and I guess we get what we get. 54 degrees temperature now, and Yvette Johnson will update our news in 1 minute.
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2: NCN News, I'm Yvette Johnson. Isaias has hit the U.S. Gulf Coast, leaving hundreds of thousands without power in Alabama and the Florida Panhandle. The storm made landfall Friday as a Category 2 hurricane near Destin, Florida. It caused flooding and downed trees as it moved inland. Forecasters warn of life-threatening storm surges and possible tornadoes in the southeast over the weekend. Roads in Destin and Pensacola were flooded, and emergency responses have been suspended in some areas. Despite weakening, heavy rain is expected to continue. Several airports, grounded flights, and events have been canceled. Residents displaced by a deadly fire in Durham are remembering the firefighter who died trying to save them. 24-year-old Andrew Brooks died Thursday while battling the fire at a building on Marley Drive. One woman told WRAL her father was among those rescued, praising the fireman for giving his life to save others.
3: He's that angel. He saved that life for my father and for another people.
2: The blaze left 14 people without homes. Some residents also say they had previously reported electrical problems in the building. The cause of the fire remains under investigation. At least 9 people, including 2 children, were killed after a gunman opened fire at a Pennsylvania home at around 5 last night. Police responded to 911 calls about a shooting at a residence on Perry Street in Erie. Erie News Now and KBTX News 3 reported 2 women were found dead outside and several more deceased victims were discovered inside the home. Police Chief Rick Laura spoke to the press last night.
4: There are no words that can be adequately express the magnitude of the loss of life here. Out of respect for the victims and their loved ones, I will not discuss the specific details of what our officers encountered today.
2: 2 people are recovering after a shooting Friday night on a Go Durham bus in Durham. Police say officers responded after 10 to the bus near North Roxborough and Edwards Street. 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
2: President Donald Trump and Iranian officials seem to agree on one thing about their seven-month-old war. They each insist that the U.S. election calendar isn't motivating them to find an end to it. American concerns about high gas prices and inflation are hanging over the November 3rd midterms. Despite economic sanctions and a naval blockade, Iran insists that there will be no deal until the U.S. lifts these measures. Hurricane Isaias is bringing heavy rain to the Triangle this weekend, prompting outdoor event organizers to prepare for wet conditions. Organizers of the Capital City Classic Soccer Tournament in North Raleigh say they have contingency plans in place. Ryan Holbrook, NCFC Youth Tournament Director, tells ABC 11.
6: This weekend, we have 275 teams coming in, most of them from across North Carolina, but we also have teams coming in from West Virginia, South Carolina, and Virginia as well.
2: A drone strike in Sudan has killed at least 40 people, including children, according to a rights group. The strike occurred Friday in the Abu Shandi area, and the rapid support forces were blamed. The UN expressed outrage over the attack. In Saudi Arabia, Houthi rebels attacked Riyadh Airport Thursday, damaging 3 planes and killing 3 people. After a handful of stressful years that upended ministry as usual, the health of United Methodist pastors in North Carolina is improving, according to recent Duke research. David Eagle, research director of the Clergy Health Collaborative, shared why burnout among these pastors is declining.
7: You know, between about 2019 and 2023, congregations were embroiled in this vote about whether or not they were going to leave the denomination, and that really became the central focus of a lot of congregational life. And this was painful, and pastors were caught in the middle.
2: For the first time since the statewide clergy health survey began in 2008, all 3 core dimensions of workplace burnout have shown measurable improvement. Yvette Johnson, NCN News.
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0: We now have obituary announcements on WKYK from Henline Hughes Funeral Service of Bakersville. Lester Carpenter, age 83, of Spruce Pine, the Green Valley community, passed away on Monday, October 5th, at the Greens of Spruce Pine. Born in Avery County, he was a son of the late Carl and Maud Shook Carpenter. In addition to his parents, he was preceded in death by brothers Jack Fox and Lloyd Leroy and Bobby Carpenter, and by sisters Dixie Burleson, Mary Heiss, and Lois Stiles. Lester is survived by Margaret Carpenter of Thomasville, North Carolina, and a host of nieces and nephews. A private graveside service is being planned and will be held at Harris Memorial Cemetery. Lester's family would like to thank Hospice of the Blue Ridge and High Country caregivers for the great care that they provided. Henline Hughes Funeral Service has been entrusted with the care of Mr. Carpenter. To repeat, Lester Carpenter, age 83, of the Green Valley community, passed away on Monday, October the 5th. A private graveside service will be held. Henline Hughes Funeral Service has been entrusted with the care of Mr. Carpenter. Online condolences may be shared with the family at the website henline-hughes.com. Michael Billy Whitehead, age 74, of Bakersville, passed away on Friday, October the 9th, at the Elderberry Health Care Center in Marshall. Born in Carter County, Tennessee, he was a son of the late Joe and Lucy Hobson Whitehead. He was a member of the Emmanuel Baptist Church. He loved restoring old guns and working on old cars and motorcycles. Left to cherish his memories, his wife, Lana Green Whitehead, his daughter, Tessie Seeley, and husband, Tyree of Raleigh, his son, Zachary Whitehead, and wife, Jessie of Nashville, Tennessee, and brothers, Danny Whitehead and wife, Phyllis, and Jeff Whitehead and wife, Melanie, and a sister, Susan Gallion, and husband, Steve. He is also survived by a host of nieces and nephews. A memorial service to celebrate Michael's life will be held at a later date. To repeat, Michael Billy Whitehead, age 74, of Bakersville, passed away on Friday, October the 9th. A memorial service is being planned and will be held at a later date. Henline Hughes Funeral Service of Bakersville has been entrusted with the care of Mr. Whitehead. Online condolences may be shared with the family at the website henline-hughes.com. These obituary announcements on WKYK is a service of Henline Hughes Funeral Service of Bakersville, located in their temporary facility that's at 80 Hemlock Drive in Bakersville. You may call them at 688-4813 or visit them online at the website henline-hughes.com. This is WKYK in Burnsville, North Carolina. We're looking at 54 degrees for a temperature, and it is time now for the Trading Post on WKYK, brought to you by some fine folk that include Becky's Flowers and Gifts, Summit Building Supply, and DR Storage NC. We'll get started. We got, looks like, some yard sale, garage sale type announcements, and lots of good items for the Trading Post today. We'll get started in 30 seconds. 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Lots of vintage items, dishes, mirrors, furniture, kitchen items, pictures, and much more. It's on Hickory Lane in Burnsville. 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And again, It is wrapping up today, October the 10th. 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Lots of vintage items, dishes, mirrors, furniture, kitchen items, pictures, and much more. 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Also, we have someone wanting... Oh, okay, I'm sorry. Job opportunity. Wanting someone to change tires. No experience is necessary. They'll train you. The hours of operation is 7 till 5:30 Monday through Friday and 7 to 1 on Saturday. Just stop by Steve and Angie's Tire Shop and talk to them about it. 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And the shop hours are 7 to 5:30 Monday through Friday and 7 to 1 on Saturday. 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And remember, oh, this has been canceled. The Pensacola Loving Arms yard sale was scheduled for 8 a.m. to 1 p.m. today, and it has been canceled because of the weather. We'll let you know when they reschedule it. Now, let's get into some Trading Post items here for you this afternoon. For sale, some old tobacco baskets, $35 to $50, depending on the condition, several to choose from. 713-2769. 713-2769. 713-2769. For sale, female mixed puppy. Unsure of the breed, looks to be a medium to large sized dog when grown. It's around 7 to 8 weeks old. Puppy will need shots. It's been exposed to other pets and kids. They're asking a $25 rehoming fee. 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
0: 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They'll be ready to go to their new home about the 14th of the month. They're from a very sweet, well-behaved set of parents. The puppies have been around and well-loved by children. There is a small rehoming fee. Call or text for more information. Texting is preferred, but either will work. 467-4839. 467-3839. 467-38. Excuse me, I need to do that number again. I may have messed up the whole thing. So let's, you know about the puppies. So here we go. 467-4839. No matter what I said before, I don't know. 467-4839. 467-4839. For sale, 2 black copper marin hens, both laying, $35 for both. Text if you're interested. Same party has 2 Shetland ewes, a mother and daughter pair. Mom's over a year old. Lamb is about 5 months old. They have to go together. Text to get the information. 385-6494. 385-6494. 385-6494. And that's all the time we've got for the Trading Post for today. 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You'll see Swap Shop. There's a drop-down menu. There's the items that are on the Swap Shop and the Trading Post, the yard sales, job opportunities, microbusinesses, and submit items there as well. So there's lots of information there. 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When we do get an item, we'll read it for a week as much as possible free of charge. And be sure to tune in Monday through Saturday around this time. 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

Nancy Catherine K. Parrish Manus, age 69, of Greensboro, peacefully went home to be with her Lord and Savior on Thursday, October the 8th, following a courageous battle with cancer. She was born on September 28, 1957, at General Leonard Wood Army Community Hospital in Waynesville, Missouri, to Charles and Barbara Parrish. She spent much of her youth in eastern North Carolina and Georgia before eventually making her home in Greensboro. When she wasn't spending time with family and serving others, she loved best being on a pier in Swansboro, North Carolina, with a fishing rod in her hand. She could happily spend the day fishing, enjoying peace and simplicity by being by the water. Above all else, Kay loved her family. Her sons and grandchildren were the light of her life, never missed a chance to tell them how proud she was of them. Diagnosed with advanced cancer in April of this year, Kay faced her illness with courage and determination, and after a difficult fight, she passed away peacefully, leaving behind a legacy of faith, love, and devotion to those around her. She was preceded in death by her husband, Gary Manus, who passed away in 2023, and her father, Charles Parrish. She is survived by her son, Joshua Manus, and wife, Nikki of Burnsville, two cherished granddaughters, Everly and Ada Manus, her mother, Barbara Parrish, her brother, Charles Chuck Parrish, and his wife, Peggy, her sister, Debbie Parrish, her uncle, Ansel Parrish, and his wife, Tony, her nieces and nephews, Jason Parrish and his wife, Jessica, Erin Nelson and her husband, Matthew, and Dave Manus, and her great-niece, Alice Parrish. The family extends heartfelt gratitude to Hospice and Home Care of the Blue Ridge, Brittany Pittman, Megan Vestal, Carolyn Lawson, Steve Schoaf, and the many friends and neighbors in Greensboro and Burnsville who provided their love and care throughout Kay's illness. They also would like to thank Horace and Lisa Williams, the owners of Maples and Moore Nursery, for their extraordinary generosity in providing a peaceful place for Kay to spend her final days. Words cannot adequately express the family's appreciation. In lieu of flowers, the family encourages those wishing to honor Kay's memory to consider purchasing a plant or a tree or making a monetary donation to Maples and Moore Nursery in Burnsville. Funeral services for Kay Manus will be held on Thursday, October the 15th at the Blue Rock Baptist Church from noon until 1 for visitation. Service will be at 1. Craig Spivey, Josh Manus, and Kenneth Forbes will officiate. Burial will follow at the Blue Rock Baptist Church Cemetery. To repeat, Nancy Catherine K. Parrish Manus, age 69 of Greensboro, passed away on Thursday, October the 8th. Funeral services will be held Thursday, October the 15th at Blue Rock Baptist Church, noon until 1 for visitation. The service will be then at 1. Burial will follow at the Blue Rock Baptist Church Cemetery. Holcomb Brothers Funeral Home is respectfully serving the Manus family. 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Martha Hudgens passed away on Thursday, October 8th. A full obituary is not available at this time, and funeral arrangements will be announced once they have been finalized. You are welcome to provide thoughts and memories on the Holcomb Brothers tribute wall. Holcomb Brothers Funeral Home is respectfully serving the Hudgens family. To repeat, Martha Hudgens passed away on Thursday, October the 8th. An obituary is not available at this time, but you are welcome to provide your thoughts and memories on the Holcomb Brothers tribute wall at their website. Holcomb Brothers Funeral Home is respectfully serving the Hudgens family.

0: The obituary column of the year is presented each day by Holcomb Brothers Funeral Home of Burnsville.
1: Want to update you just a little bit on some of the information as far as the weather is concerned. First of all, I want to remind you that Yancey County Emergency Management is opening a shelter at 2 o'clock this afternoon. Here's the information they gave us. Beginning at 2 o'clock today, Saturday, October 10th, Yancey County will open an emergency shelter at the Yancey Senior Center for residents who wish to relocate as a precaution due to the potential for landslides associated with the incoming weather. They strongly encourage residents living in landslide-prone areas, particularly near Mount Mitchell or along the Blue Ridge Parkway corridor in Yancey County, to consider relocating to a safer location before weather conditions worsen. Residents are encouraged to remain alert, monitor weather updates, and take necessary precautions to protect themselves and their families. Your safety is the priority. Please do not wait until conditions become more dangerous to relocate. Again, Yancey County Emergency Management is opening a shelter beginning at 2 o'clock this afternoon at the Yancey County Senior Center for any residents who might wish to, as a precaution, due to the potential for landslides associated with incoming weather, would like to relocate to a safer spot. Also want to remind you, the National Weather Service Flash Flood Watch it continues in effect until Sunday afternoon. That is for our parts of western North Carolina. More and at times heavy rain will be moving into the area during the afternoon and evening. And thusly, if you're in an area that's prone, like I mentioned, for the shelter, maybe for landslides, or if you're in a place that's prone to flash flooding, please keep an eye on the situation and be safe, okay? Also, remember, we will get some high winds the rest of the day today, overnight, tonight, and tomorrow morning early. What they're telling us is that there's a high wind warning, elevations above 3,500 feet, southeasterly sustained winds 15 to 25 miles per hour, gusting to 60 at times. Below 3,500 feet, there is a wind advisory, and they're saying 10 to 20 mile per hour winds with gusts of 45 to 50. That includes our area of western North Carolina, and that remains in effect until 8 o'clock tomorrow morning. Also, there is a number of residents in Yancey County and Mitchell County, and for that matter, Madison, and actually now they've added a few in Unicoi County, Tennessee, from French Broad, that indicates on their website there's power outages, so please keep that in mind. And with the wind and everything else, we can wind up losing power in a lot of spots, so keep that in mind. Looks like about 179 in Mitchell County, 165 in Yancey County, 43 in Madison, and 11 in Unicoi. And they're starting you to, it's that number's changed a lot. When I first looked at it an hour or so ago, or maybe 2 hours ago, it was up near 500 in Yancey County. So they're continuing to work on it, but there still will be some power outages. Remember, if you would like to be able to see those power outage charts, you can go to our website, WKYK.com. You'll see weather. And on that drop-down menu, it says the power dish. Anyway, it says the outage maps, and then you have a chance. You need to go to Duke or to French Broad. If you'd like to see those, they're available there. The temperature, by the way, is 54 degrees, and our time is 12:41.
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1: After sharing 73 years of love and devotion, J.B. Jones, age 94, and Peggy Stiles Jones, age 92, of Burnsville, departed this life together on Friday, September 25th. The services will be held on Sunday, October the 11th, 2 until 4 p.m. at the Windham United Methodist Church. A graveside service will follow at the Pete Young Cemetery, and military honors for J.B. will be provided by the Sergeant E.L. Randolph, Chapter Number 57, of the Disabled American Veterans. Once again, J.B. and Peggy Stiles Jones family will receive friends from 2 until 4 on Sunday, October 11th, at the Windham United Methodist Church. Graveside service will follow at the Pete Young Cemetery. Military honors will be provided by the Sergeant E.L. Randolph, Chapter Number 57, of the Disabled American Veterans.

0: Margaret Willis Beaver, age 81, of the Snow Creek community in Mitchell County, went home to be with the Lord on Sunday, October the 4th, surrounded by the love of her family. Native of Mitchell County, she was the daughter of Audie and Viola Boone Willis. She was also preceded in death by her beloved husband, Harold Beaver, who passed away back in 2000, and her siblings, Betty Boston, Catherine Crowder, and Johnny Willis. Graveside services for Margaret Willis Beaver will be held at 1 p.m. on Tuesday, October the 13th, at the Rebels Creek Baptist Church Cemetery. The Reverend Steve Williams will officiate. To repeat, Margaret Willis Beaver, age 81, of the Snow Creek community in Bakersville, went home to be with the Lord on Sunday, October the 4th, surrounded by the love of her family. Graveside services will be at 1 o'clock next Tuesday, October the 13th, at the Rebels Creek Baptist Church Cemetery. The Reverend Steve Williams will officiate. Betty Willis Norman, on October 3rd, 2026, heaven welcomed Betty Willis Norman to her final home. Her work on earth was done. She was born in Bakersville on March 19, 1943, the daughter of the late Wade and Pansy Willis. In addition to her parents, she was preceded in death by her husband, Bruce Norman, three grandchildren, three great-grandchildren, and her twin brother, Tommy Willis, and her sister, Mary Sue Buchanan. Funeral services for Betty Willis Norman were held on Friday, October the 9th at Snow Hill Baptist Church in Bakersville. The Reverend Dean Honeycutt officiated. To repeat, Betty Willis Norman passed away on October 3rd, 2026. Her funeral service was held at 2 o'clock on Friday, October the 9th, at the Snow Hill Baptist Church. Estelle Granny Edwards Bryant, age 97, of Micahville, went home to be with the Lord on Tuesday, October the 6th. Born on July 2nd, 1929, in Polk County, she was the daughter of the late Martin and Winnie Willis Edwards. In addition to her parents, she was preceded in death by her husband, Robert Bryant, who passed away in 1975, and a son, James Jimmy Bryant, who passed away in 2015. Graveside services for Granny Edwards Bryant, Estelle Granny Edwards Bryant, will be held at 1 o'clock on Monday, October the 12th, at the Beans Creek Cemetery, 381 Beans Creek Road, Bakersville. Preacher Tyler Pittman will officiate. To repeat, Estelle Granny Edwards Bryant, age 97, of Micahville, went home to be with the Lord on Tuesday, October the 6th. Graveside services will be held at 1 o'clock on Monday, October the 12th, at the Beans Creek Cemetery. And Ida Jane Maney Crowder, age 77, of Price's Creek, went home to be with the Lord for the greatest reunion ever on Sunday, October 4th. She passed away peacefully at home. A native of Yancey County, she was a daughter of the late Burl and Una Cook Maney. She was preceded in death by her husband of 43 years, Charles Cheryl Garfield Crowder, her son, Charles Garrett Chuck Crowder, her sister-in-law, Merle Hughes, and lots of fur babies who held a special place in her heart. Funeral services for Ida Jane Maney Crowder will be held this afternoon, Saturday, October the 10th, at 2 o'clock at the Cane River Baptist Church. The Reverend Shane Cassida will officiate. Burial will follow in the Gilbert Wilson Family Cemetery. The family will receive friends from 1 until 2 prior to the services at the church. 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
0: All right, let's look over what's going on today, and we made through most of it. When I say I piled up as much of a mess as I can in this amount of time, today I did pretty good, big pile. Anyway, do remember that the Yancey County Emergency Management folks are opening a shelter in a little more than an hour. It'll be at 2 o'clock this afternoon. And it's for residents who wish to relocate as a precaution due to the potential for landslides associated with incoming weather. You're strongly encouraged. They strongly encourage residents living in landslide-prone areas, and particularly near Mount Mitchell and along the Blue Ridge Parkway corridor in Yancey County, to consider relocating to safer locations before weather conditions worsen. Residents are encouraged to remain alert, monitor weather updates, and take necessary precautions to protect themselves and their families. Your safety is the priority. Do not wait until conditions become dangerous to relocate. Again, that shelter opens at 2 today at the Yancey Senior Center, the Yancey County Senior Center, and it's there. Now, I do want to let you know, as far as the weather is concerned, a flood watch remains in effect through Sunday afternoon. That's the Weather Service tells us, and you can kind of see it on the radar. More heavy rain will be moving through the area during the afternoon and evening hours. So please keep in mind, if you are again in an area that is possible prone to maybe have landslides or prone for flooding, please make note of that. Take advantage of the shelter. Keep an eye on the weather. Be safe. Also, remember the high wind warning, and these are just as important. The high wind warning and the wind advisory remains in effect. High wind warning until 8 a.m. on Sunday. Wind advisory until 8 a.m. on Sunday. The difference is the high wind warning. It's our higher elevations above 3,500 feet. Southeasterly winds 15 to 25 with gusts up to 60 expected. The wind advisory, elevations below 3,500 feet, 10 to 20 mile per hour winds with gusts 45 to 50 expected. And we are looking for showers the rest of the day and tonight. And as I mentioned, locally, heavy rainfall is a good possibility. All right, let's carry on now and tell you that the low tonight should be somewhere in the upper 50s. And basically, we're at 54 degrees. It's just going to hang out in the 50s the rest of the day today and tonight. And then the showers are likely tomorrow as well. We're looking at a temperature in Burnsville of 54 degrees. It is about 12:52, and coming up, we'll have news, of course. We have music on the way as well, and we'll have news and all sorts of information for you. Burnsville Bulletin folks will be here and everything, and so be safe, okay? And we'll keep you up to date. Watch the website, WKYK.com. Listen to the radio. We'll have what we can for you as we go, and we hope you have a groovy afternoon. I think I piled up enough of a mess. It'll take me a while to clean it up, so I'm gone. Have a good afternoon. Be careful. Keep smiling and keep searching for that rainbow connection. Whatever you do, you make sure you make your own kind of music, because that, my friend, is the only music that really matters. You know where I'll be Monday morning at 6 a.m. I hope you'll be safe till then.

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1: ABC News, I'm Mike Dubusky. Isaias is now a post-tropical storm pushing into the southeastern U.S. ABC's Leslie Lopez is in Mobile, Alabama, and says even though the storm has weakened, the flooding threat remains.
2: We're heading into areas of Pensacola. It looks like it's going to be in Tuscaloosa later. Tennessee's next, and then you get into areas closer towards the Carolinas. Heavy amounts of rain in these areas, which does include a flood watch for areas of Mississippi, Alabama, Georgia, Tennessee, the Carolinas, high wind watches in those areas as well.
1: Two people are confirmed dead in the storm, one in Florida, one in Alabama. The airport in Riyadh, Saudi Arabia has been evacuated, officials say, after yet another major attack. It comes as fighting escalates in Yemen between the Houthis and the Saudi-backed Yemeni government forces. And 10 days after state officials botched the execution of Krista Pike, that death row inmate has been released from the hospital. This is ABC News. In Ukraine, the death toll from a Russian strike in Zaporizhia has now risen to at least 17, including three children, according to local officials. Rescue crews say those numbers could rise as they continue to search through an apartment building which was leveled by a Russian bomb. Missile strikes also continuing in Kyiv, Ukraine. The Nisei Farmers League in California is pushing back on the Trump administration's deportation efforts, calling on ICE to comply with federal protections for entry onto farms and other outdoor agricultural operations. It comes after ICE agents in the Central Valley captured a worker in Madera yesterday, Fresno Mayor Jerry Dyer.
3: To not cast a wide net, but to surgically remove those individuals that are the worst of the worst and avoid doing this type of enforcement in the presence of children.
1: The Department of Homeland Security standing by its plans to detain anyone in the country illegally. I'm Mike Dubusky, ABC News.

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7: Your Saturday forecast for the North Carolina mountains. The remnants of Isaiah is prompting a flood watch and wind alerts throughout portions of the weekend. We'll see temperatures in the 50s and 60s today. Windy at times with periods of rain. Rain is heaviest as we head into the night. Temperatures will drop into the 50s. Most rain that we see Sunday is going to happen prior to 2 p.m. Showers and storms become more intense in the eastern half of the state later on. I'm meteorologist Chris Michaels in the NCN Weather Center.
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12: Here are the results in Friday night high school football. Owen played against Hendersonville, and Hendersonville won 56-24. It was Polk over Madison, 48-9. The Mitchell Mountaineers were open with no game. Mountain Heritage won over Avery, 33-7. It was homecoming night for Mountain Heritage. The Prince this year, Zeke Wright Morales. The Princess, Ellie Pate. The King, Isaiah Adams. And the homecoming queen for 2026 was Olivia Cannon from Mountain Heritage High School.
13: Hello, everyone, and welcome to the Burnsville Bulletin, where we talk about everything that is going on in Burnsville, Yancey County, and the surrounding area. And we are so, so grateful to have the opportunity to do that. I am Natalie Gideon, and I have with me my co-host, Doug. How are you, Doug?
14: I'm here. It's October. I've survived. I'm making it.
13: I know.
14: Life is good.
13: Mama's favorite time of the year.
14: Life is good. It's cool this morning. I like that.
13: It was
14: now,
13: cool this morning.
14: I don't know what the anomaly was, but I believe we broke into the 30s this morning.
13: Woo.
14: According to the little NC State weather station there at Burnsville Elementary, 39.6. I'll take it.
13: Yeah.
14: Now, I'll also be complaining about January.
13: Well.
14: But right now, I'm happy.
13: Yeah. Happy now.
14: Yes.
13: So, of course, in Burnsville, you know that we always have something going on, and I'm going to just go over a few things. The annual Riddle Fest 2026 will be on October the 24th at Burnsville Town Center. The headliner will be Jake Blunt, and he is a master of fiddle and banjo. He will give a free seminar at 3 p.m., and then the concert will begin at 7. And admission to the concert is $20. So if you are in town, please support that event.

0: If you're listening to this, you still have a couple of hours to get out to Jeep Into the Hollers. It is at the fairgrounds in Spruce Pine. There's Jeep rides, food trucks, vendors, live music, all kinds of things going on. This is sponsored by Rebuilding Hollers, and all of the money raised for this event goes back to help people who have lost their homes in Yancey and Mitchell County. So please come out and support Stephanie Johnson. You might can even pick up one of her books, and I bet we can talk her into autographing it for you. So remember that great cause. I do want to say that, we had Kavita Hardy on a couple of weeks ago, and she was talking about empty bowls, and that event was on Friday. I went to that. It was fantastic. You're not going to believe this, Doug. This year they had wooden bowls. You know, I'm always right. talking about how yeah. I love the woodworkers. This year, in addition to the pottery, they had wooden bowls, and they were beautiful, and that's the one that I chose.
1: And you got to take one home.
0: Got to take one home. Got some really, really good soup. Lots of local restaurants were there participating in the event. Got some bread. Got the piece of the best apple cake with maple glaze.
1: And now we have to wait a year as you talk about all this.
0: Yeah. Yep. If you were not
1: write
0: there,
1: this down for next year.
0: Yeah. It was fun. Wanted to touch on something that I read, an article in partnership with the National Forest Foundation. We have been awarded the recipients of 20,000 pounds of seeds that are going to be spread across 900 acres of areas that were affected by landslides. And they're going to use helicopters and ground methods to spread these seeds, and it's going to take place in October and November. But many of these areas have been left with bare rock and exposed soil, and makes them vulnerable to erosion. And so this is something that they are going to be doing to help remedy that, and that will be exciting to see.
1: Still so much work to be done. We appreciate what's being done.
0: Yes.
1: Still a lot of slides to stabilize.
0: We are going to talk about this a little bit more with our guest, but remember that on October the 31st, the Chamber will be sponsoring the Trick or Treat Main Street. It will start at 4 o'clock and last until 6:30. If you want to give out candy, basically, you just show up, find you a spot on the square, and start handing out candy. I would be prepared if you come, because there are thousands of people that come to that event. It is amazing.
1: And the same goes for getting the candy, too. Just show up, have your pockets emptied. That's me. Bring a bucket.
0: Yes, tons of candy given away evening.
1: If you have a little one and need a safe environment, there's no better place. There will be no better place, and a lot of fun, great costumes.
0: Amazing costumes. Yes. And this year it's on Saturday, so people have all day to get prepared.
1: Yes.
0: So I can only imagine what that's going to look like. On Saturday, November the 7th, is the Christmas Ornament Craft Show being held at the Burnsville Town Center. And then the Holly Jolly Craft Show is on November the 27th. And remember that it is the silent auction for Feed a Child will be held on December the 4th. And that silent auction goes from 10 o'clock in the morning to 8:30. I have been to that silent auction. They have absolutely amazing things, unique, one-of-a-kind. Yep. Gifts are donated to them each year, so all of that money goes to feed children in Yancey County. So please come and participate
1: with
0: that.
1: Absolutely. On that silent auction, there's some great things there. It's not something, it's well-thought-out items. There are some really one-of-a-kind great things there.
0: And then, of course, the end of the last Saturday in November, we have our Shop Local Saturday, and you'll be hearing a lot more about that. And then Doug's favorite event of the year, the annual Christmas parade, will be coming up. Every year we get better and better.
1: Getting better with our aim, with our candy.
0: Yeah. Last year we didn't hit that many people in the head with our candy. And so we're very excited. The theme of the Christmas parade this year is a homemade Christmas, and that is kind of to go along with our theme of the 70th annual Mount Mitchell Craft Fair. So kind of keep it.
1: A lot of smiles around right now about our candy being thrown. True stories there. Better bring a big bucket or bag. Sometimes my aim is not as good as it used to be. So,
0: but folks,
1: I try.
0: We've gotten a lot better.
1: We've gotten a lot better.
0: So, Doug, what you got going on?
1: We were talking about October and so many things changing, and the Blue Ridge Parkway has officially opened from NC80 at Buck Creek Gap all the way through the Virginia line and into Virginia. Well into Virginia, and I've ridden it. They've done a lot of great work up there. You can tell where they've. It's just been hats off to everybody that worked day and night, because I was up there late in the evening and they were still working on the one section that's not open is the 11-mile section from NC80 to Mount Mitchell, which just is right here in our backyard. Very important to us. But four trucks were headed up with loads of. Backfill as I was coming down the parkway, so we're glad to have that. 80, I think, in Yancey is, of course, open, but in McDowell, I think they're still doing a lot of work. So kudos to everybody that worked so hard to get that open. That's great. Still a little rough in patches, but listen, it's open, and you can drive from Boone and Blowing Rock all the way. Hang a ride if you're coming south and come down through the South Toe Valley. Come see us in Burnsville. So that's a big thing right there. Shout out to Mountain Heritage. I mentioned it once before, our biology department there, number one in Western North Carolina, number three in the state for their test scores. I think they were 23 points above the state benchmark.
0: That's
1: for
0: fantastic.
1: What we had to do. And the English department, 13 points above the benchmark, and also number one and number three, one in the region and three in the state for high schools on our test scores. So that's just great work right there. We've had these kids have had quite a career in school, and the teachers have as well, and here we are. So congratulations to them. Mars Hill, these are things a little different here, but Mars Hill football is 5-0. And if you've not been over to check that out, we have local kids playing over there. They're 5-0 for the first time since 1980. Took four overtimes to stay that way against Tusculum last Saturday. But if you get a chance, go support them and some of the local kids that are over that way playing as well. And that is it in my world right now.
0: Wow. So we have an amazing guest today, and she has been on before. Welcome, Deanna Woody, owner of the Bougie Brush.
2: Thank you.
0: And unfortunately, Lee could not be here today, but you are always one of his favorite guests. He talks about you all the time. And one thing that we constantly say about you, Deanna, is that you are a master marketing director, because you are always coming up with something new. I don't know, you probably don't get much rest because those thoughts never stop.
2: Yeah.
0: Because you are constantly innovating your business, and that's what you have to do. Yeah. In a small town. But your stuff never gets old. So what have you got going on now?
2: Oh, girl, there is always something. So you mentioned, thank you for that. You mentioned Jeepin' to the Hollers. We are actually going to have our hat bar at that event this coming Saturday. And we've designed patches specifically for Jeeps, and Jeepin' is a verb.
1: Yes, it is.
2: Things like that. So I'm really excited to be a part of that event, because man, has that organization done just so many wonderful things and helped so many people in our communities.
0: Yeah. And I think that if people do not know this about Deanna, is that she can cater any event for whatever you need. Yes, for whatever you need.
2: You know, that was my son's 30, and when he was growing up, that there wasn't a lot of that. Like, you know, you couldn't find a place to where, like, you could have a birthday party and it was going to be themed the way that, you know, you wanted it to be themed for him, right? So you were trying to be creative and make those things up along the way. I'm trying to take a little bit away from, not away from, but trying to help the parents a little bit with that, to be able to say, you know, here's a space, tell me what the theme is, and I'm going to match that. So if we're doing a Blacklight Slime Party, and it's going to be themed aliens, I'm going to have charms that are associated with that, or try to do colors that are alien themed. If they're having a little kid's birthday party, so we have one coming up actually where they're real little, they're like 2 and 3 years old. So I'm going to pre-make the slime for them, but they're still going to get to color it, and they're still going to put the fragrance in it and put their charms in it and things like that. And it'll be to whatever the little girl's birthday party is to be themed. So, mm-hmm. you know, just being able to have a space and use my creativity to help the parents out. I want them to be able to come and go. They can come with what they bring and take that with them, and they're done, and make it easy for the parents and the best birthday party possible for the child. So we do try to get creative as a result of that. You know, we've launched the hat bar. We've launched the slime bar. So I'm going to have more bars in Yancey County in my studio than
0: non-alcoholic
2: bars. Yeah, exactly. So we've got all of those things going on. And this is our third year.
0: Yeah.
2: We're celebrating our third year. And for those that are really, really close to me and know me well, they know that number 3 is my favorite number. And there's many reasons for that, but it was always my mother's favorite number. So I think some things we pick up from our parents, but, you know, it's just, I love that number. And I thought this was the year that I really wanted to go big for our birthday what I'm calling the Bougie Brush Birthday Bash this year. And I wanted as many people as possible in our community to be able to participate in it, because the community has been so good to me. We've been here 3 years through, you know, our first year was the hurricane. And if it wasn't for the community and our people, I wouldn't still be here, you know. So mm-hmm. we've got just some really good people. And I wanted to celebrate.
0: About, yeah.
2: I know.
0: Tell us about the Birthday Bash Fall Festival.
2: So even though I have a very large, beautiful studio, I knew I needed a much bigger place than that to be able to get as many people involved as possible. And then I also wanted to do it on a beautiful fall weekend, because October is our birthday month. And we've got Trick or Treat Main Street on October 31st, which also happens to be on a Saturday. So I'm like, okay, I'm gonna see if the town center is available. And lo and behold, it was available. So I rented the town center, and my goal is to have a 100-person paint party that starts at 11 a.m. In addition to this paint party, and the paintings that you get to pick from are beautiful. They're Harvest Moon designs. And then you pick if you want a truck, pumpkins, a cat, or a dog in the forefront. I'm intentionally not making it Halloween themed, because we do have a lot of families in our community that do not celebrate Halloween. So I wanted this event to be very fall themed, and bring out all families, regardless of if you celebrate Halloween or if you don't. For everyone to be included and have something for kids to do that, you know, they don't feel like they're going against right. their beliefs, right? So we're going to have that kicking off at 11 o'clock with an old-fashioned cakewalk included. So you get a paint party, an old-fashioned cakewalk. You know what I mean by that, right?
1: Oh, yeah.
2: Because if you were born in the 70s and 80s, you remember the fall festivals where you walked around in a circle and you got a big whole cake. Well, that's what's happening in this one. You're going to win a whole big cake. Or some cookies.
0: You might need to sign me up for that.
2: I know, girl.
0: Anything to get a cake.
1: Yeah, that you don't have to bake, clean up after,
2: yes.
1: and everything. Yep.
2: The other thing is, I'm giving away birthday prizes. So we're doing $600 worth of door prizes. One of them is going to be for a free event, a private event at the Bougie Brush for up to 12 people. That's valued at $325. And they can use it anytime in 2027. So we'll get that on the books. And that'll be the main big prize, is I'm giving that away as a birthday present from us back to the community.
1: Right.
2: And then, of course, a bunch of tickets to the slime bar and to the hat bar and all the other wonderful paint kits, things that we do. So that ticket is only $15. It's essentially just to cover the cost of the facility. And supplies. So we're encouraging people to come out that day, kick it off. You can get your tickets on my website at thebougiebrush.com. There are only 40 of 100 tickets left. So by the time you hear this recording, you know, there may be, you know, 20 or 30 left. So get your tickets really, really fast. Now, we are not limiting the day to just that. We've got the whole day of events, and everything else that day is free of charge. So after we have the paint party and the cakewalk, We are collaborating with the Yancey County Chamber of Commerce. You ever do that? You ever really
1: collaborated? Mess up your work? Yes, I have. And I like candy, so yeah, we're with you. We're tracking.
2: It's that over 50 brains sometimes.
1: We're tracking.
2: So we are going to be showing a movie that day with the Yancey County Chamber of Commerce, the Toy Story 5, which has been a big, big hit that launched, last year? Earlier this year. I think it's been earlier this year.
0: And I think that the Chamber is so excited about this event, and we're also going to have something special for the kids. And then, this is one thing. Let me just share Deanna's vision, because Juliana, the director at the Chamber, and I were thinking about, we want to have some kind of little costumes that, are going to coordinate with around a movie theme. And so I had an idea and took it to Deanna, and she is making me my Halloween costume that is going to be catered just for this event. And those are the kind of things that she can do. And two, you only have to give her just a little bit of information before she's like, oh yeah, but then we can do this, and you can do this, and you can get a hat, and then we can put this on it, and we can put this down. And so any idea that you have, anything that you need, go
1: to
0: Deanna.
1: She's a little bit like ChatGPT or AI.
2: Yes.
1: You give her a little bit and get out of the way, because before you know, you have just what you said. You have it in more colors than you do.
2: Yes.
1: It exists and in more ways than you can add it.
2: Yes, yes.
1: It's awesome.
2: Try to bring it to life.
0: So I'm not going to give away what we're doing because I want people to come down, enjoy the movie, and just see our cute little costumes.
2: Yeah, absolutely. Yes. And we're going to show the movie twice that day. I had some folks that were like, oh, can you show it after the trick-or-treating on the square too? So we're going to actually show the movie once at 2:00 and once at 6:00. So that is entirely free. We have a 20-foot screen. So you can imagine how big that is. It almost covers up the entire front of the town center stage.
1: Oh, yeah.
2: So it is a huge movie screen. So it's going to feel, and it gets very, very dark in there. So you're going to feel like you are in a movie theater. The folks that purchase tickets to the paint party will have VIP seating for all the rest of the day's events, but we will have excellent seating for everybody. So please come in and see that movie. You do not have to register ahead of time. I would love it if you would go on Facebook and just tell us you're coming so we kind of get an idea, but you do not have to. You can just show up on a whim. So 2:00 and 6:00 will be our two movie showings in the town center. And that's on Saturday, October the 31st.
1: Right.
2: And then in between that, we're going to have some community karaoke going on in there at 4:00. So 2:00 a movie showing, 4:00 karaoke, and 6:00 a movie showing. And then to close us out for the night, we have a free live concert from a band called Wicklow. My son is actually the lead singer in that band. And so they are donating their time to support me and the community. And it's 90s and 2000 cover bands. And the entire playlist is very fun, and it's very family friendly. So if you are concerned about the little kids, you don't have to be. All of the music will be very family friendly. So we're going all day, 11 a.m. to 10 p.m.
0: And so one thing that I remember each year about Trick or Treat Main Street is that when the sun goes down, it gets cold fast.
1: Yeah.
0: Quickly. And so it is on a Saturday. If you're already going to be on the square, all dressed up in your costume and nowhere to go, then come on over to the town center. Mm-hmm. It's going to be warm. We're going to have snacks. There's going to be things to do. There's going to be a free movie. There's going to be great music.
2: Yeah.
1: What better place to duck out of?
2: Yes.
1: Yeah,
2: get
1: the weather and get warmed up.
0: Yeah.
2: And a big shout out too, because from we've got the whole entire town center. So on the side rooms on this side, we're going to have vendors set up in there. You'll have an opportunity to have your fingernails painted, your face painted. We have a lady that's setting up the most beautiful fall theme, so you can have mini photo sessions taken of with your whole family for $25. It's very, very inexpensive. And we're going to have cookie decorating, and the gentleman from Backwoods Baking is going to be there with his cookies, which if you do not know these cookies, they are legendary in our town. We are still working on a few other things. I'd love to have some fairy hair and hair braiding and things like that in there, too. So we're still working.
0: So if anybody is listening and they offer those services, please contact Deanna. The more, the merrier.
2: We're offering the space for free. All we ask is that you give out candy at your station to anybody that comes through, and just keep your prices, you know.
0: And be family friendly.
2: Be family friendly, exactly.
0: Yeah. So, Deanna, how did you just think up of all of this stuff?
2: Just like you said, I don't sleep.
1: Yeah, back up for a minute here and tell us, for anybody that's listening the first time, because this is your third year.
2: This is our third
1: year. So anybody's just tuned into this, tell us a quick history, and then tell us a little bit, what is a hat bar and a slide bar for anybody that wants to know?
2: Yeah, because literally you can do anything.
1: I remember
2: in there.
1: When you started.
2: Mm-hmm.
1: And it was a good idea. Yeah. Obviously, it was a good idea. And then it evolved in from 8 hours a day to 12 hours a day to 16. Right. And I don't know when you stop.
2: I don't. I have a lot of other things on the brain, too.
1: Catch us up real quick for anybody that doesn't know about the Bougie Brush.
2: So the Bougie Brush started out, and if you met me in the early days, you probably saw me at the farmer's market or at the craft shows before I had the physical space, or renting out the town center to do a paint party. But the Bougie Brush started out with really just an understanding that we needed a price-friendly paint kit for the world. I wanted the whole world to have access to it, right? And so I started with a paint kit, and I sold those paint kits at those places, the farmers market and craft shows. And we had the in-person paint party at the town center. I just rented the town center and said, we'll see how it goes, right? People loved it, and they were like, we need this in our community. So I went on a hunt to find the space. Claudia had just moved out of the space next to Banks Jewelry, and it was the perfect
1: and it has been a perfect
2: place. Yes. But I also knew, like, you can only have so many canvases on your wall. You can only have so many canvases come home. We have to evolve from that. And so I'm already thinking, what's next, right? So we found the space. It's beautiful. And I wanted it to be available for birthday parties. And then we evolved into door hangers and porch leaners and shelf sitters and clocks. And now we have ceramics and the hat bar. The hat bar is essentially you come in, you pick out a hat, and you pick a patch or patches, and we put it on right there for you. If you have a custom design in mind, so our businesses in town, if they need hats for their businesses, we can do them in full color, we can do laser engraving, or we can do so many different things to get you whatever patch you want or patches you want on this hat. We do a lot of trucker hats, but we also now have Richardson hats and beanies, toboggans. So something for everybody in all sizes, except infant. I need to pick up my speed on the infant hats there. But their heads grow so fast, you know. They're in an adult hat pretty soon. So then beyond that, kind of at the same time, it was the T-shirt bar. So you can also have anything you want put on a shirt, a sweatshirt, a garden flag, a sign. We do absolutely 100% of it here in our studio.
0: So one thing, let me stop you for a second. So last year at our Red, White, and Burnsville, Deanna did those T-shirts, and they were absolutely beautiful. Yeah. And then this year, she's going to be embarrassed when I say this, but let me just tell you her dedication. This year during the old-timey days, she did the T-shirt. They were so popular that they sold out the first day. And that afternoon, she is running around all over the place finding T-shirts. She goes that night, makes more T-shirts to bring them on Saturday, and then we sold out on Saturday too. And we still had a waiting list where she was able to take pre-orders and get those folks what they need. Yep. So,
1: oh, top quality. I'm going to tell anybody listening this, I don't know what you think, but everything is number one, 100%.
2: Thank you.
1: You got to go see.
2: From the design.
1: I mean, right.
2: To the product, I really try hard. I want it to be, if my name's anywhere near it, I want it to be, something that you're proud of too.
0: Yeah. So that was, she can do any kind of t-shirt. And I would, specifically talk to businesses right now who, just about every self-employed person has to do some kind of promotion, yeah. Whether it is a shirt or a hat or mm-hmm. a sign or whatever.
2: Yeah.
0: And, that is one of the things that's so frustrating to me is when I go online and try to order real estate stuff. And they offer it to me really, really cheap. And I'm like, oh, I'm getting a good deal. And then the shipping is more than what it costs for whatever it is that I am ordering. And you don't have to worry about that because Deanna is local.
2: Yeah.
0: And you can just run right over to her shop. I'm sure she would also deliver.
2: Yes, I will. I have done that.
0: I will help her.
1: And if you're like me, you have a good idea. She turns it into a great idea.
2: Yeah.
0: Yes.
1: She helps people like me.
0: And I will just tell you a couple of things. A couple of weeks ago, I went and took a pottery class at Deanna's and ended up with a little tray and another little, it was supposed to be a pumpkin, but it turned into a gourd.
2: And it was gorgeous.
0: I got a little aggressive with the pumpkin, so it ended up being a gourd, but it was beautiful.
1: Yeah.
0: I've made chunky blankets. Yeah. Just anything that you can think of.
2: We're doing it, and you can do it. So Open Studio really allows you to be able to do whatever we have at your pace.
0: And so explain to us what Open Studio is.
2: Open Studio is basically you want something to do on a Monday and Tuesday evening from 5 to 8 or Tuesday during the day from 10 to 2. You can just walk in and pick something from our studio to do. Or you can pre-select from our online lookbook that's at thebougiebrush.com and let me know you're coming and I have it set up and ready for you. And that's how most people do it. We leave those 3 days open for the most part so that there are walk-in hours, but they have shortened over the last three years. They've been longer at times because we do have the space available for private events and then public ticketed events. Like Natalie was saying, she attended the Chunky Blanket workshop and then the pottery workshop, and we just started collaborating too with having these other really amazing artists in our community come in and teach the class. So Cheryl, I'm sorry Cheryl, I never can pronounce your last name, but she's a phenomenal potter in our community. She came in and she taught the class, and next Thursday we have a young lady named Millie coming in to teach Crochet 101. Those are two areas that that's not my strength, but I have found people it is their strength, and I have the space, and so together we're going to be offering a lot more of those types of things.
0: And then on the 24th, you're having another event in Spruce Pine.
2: On Saturday the 24th, we will be at the Grateful Girl Conference, and this is our second year as one of their DIY vendors as well. And if you haven't been to that event,
0: spectacular!
2: Oh my gosh, it's an amazing day with women, just sharing in our faith. And they have DIY breakouts to where you can get crafty. So this year we're doing a beautiful mirror.
0: Yeah. Well, Deanna, thank you so much.
2: Thank you.
0: I will definitely be at the birthday bash. And we appreciate you. And anytime that you want to come on and share what you're doing with the Burnsville Bulletin, you have an open invitation.
2: Thank you.
0: At RE/MAX Results, located at 6 South Main Street, we're grateful to serve and stay connected to the heart of Burnsville. What started as a small radio show has grown into a platform that celebrates our local businesses, nonprofits, and neighbors. This community is built on connection, collaboration, and Appalachian grit, and we're honored to help share those stories. 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And as always, remember that we all rise by lifting others. Thank you.
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1: ABC News, I'm Mike Dubosky. Hurricane Isaias dumped more than a foot of rain in parts of Florida and Georgia overnight. ABC's Stephanie Ramos has how it all unfolded from Pensacola Beach, Florida.
2: Isaias making landfall as a hurricane along the Gulf Coast. The first hurricane of the Atlantic season, bringing heavy rain, strong winds, and flooding. Isaias coming ashore near Destin as a Category 2 hurricane, battering the town and the Florida panhandle with winds of up to 105 miles per hour.
1: Isaias is now a post-tropical storm making its way up towards the Carolinas. Widespread flood watches are in effect there. The U.S. mission in Saudi Arabia is advising Americans to avoid the airport in Riyadh after officials there said it was the site of another major strike. President Trump telling ABC moments ago the U.S. may soon join Saudi strikes on Houthi rebels in Yemen. And at least 17 people are dead in an apartment building in Zaporizhia, Ukraine that was bombed by Russia. This is ABC News. Krista Pike, the death row inmate who survived an attempted state execution in Tennessee, has now been released from the hospital, according to her lawyers. They say she will continue to receive medical care in prison and they will track her recovery. A federal judge has weighed in on the case of that man who was shot in the neck this week by an ICE agent in New York City. The man's 5-year-old son was in the car at the time of the shooting. ABC's Anthony Carlo in New York.
3: The judge barring the 28-year-old man's deportation at the request of immigration advocates. The fallout over how ICE handled the arrest not subsiding.
4: It's recklessness by a law enforcement agency that is hiring thousands of untrained, unqualified agents to terrorize our community.
1: The Department of Homeland Security said 28-year-old Oscar Belgal is an undocumented immigrant with a long history of run-ins with the police. I'm Mike Dubosky, ABC News.
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4: A flood watch and wind alerts in effect throughout portions of the weekend here in the North Carolina mountains as we see periods of rain today that start out lightly but become a little heavier, especially as we head into the evening and overnight hours. Temperatures will be in the 50s and 60s today, 50s overnight. Most showers and storms we see Sunday, they're going to happen prior to 2 p.m. It'll be a little bit warmer once we head into the afternoon. Still breezy. I'm meteorologist Chris Michaels in the NCN Weather Center.
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0: Tracy Byrd, he's from the country. 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

0: Rest in peace, Dolly. It's real country. 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
6: Your Saturday forecast for the North Carolina mountains. The remnants of Isaiah is prompting a flood watch and wind alerts throughout portions of the weekend. We'll see temperatures in the 50s and 60s today, windy at times with periods of rain. Rain is heaviest as we head into the night. Temperatures will drop into the 50s. Most rain that we see Sunday is going to happen prior to 2 p.m. Showers and storms become more intense in the eastern half of the state later on. I'm meteorologist Chris Michaels in the NCN Weather Center.
7: 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They strongly encourage residents living in landslide-prone areas, particularly near Mount Mitchell and along the Blue Ridge Parkway corridor in Yancey County, to consider relocating to a safer location before weather conditions worsen.

0: My man Gene Watson on Real Country. Hey, move over dinner and drinks. Breakfast dates are having a moment. A new survey finds that nearly two-thirds of singles are open to meeting for breakfast on a first date. And honestly, it makes a lot of sense. Many say dating has gotten harder, with dating apps making it tougher to form genuine connections. So instead of awkward dinners and pricey cocktails, singles are opting for coffee and eggs in the morning. The biggest perks? Less pressure, lower cost, and an easy escape route if, you know, there's no sparring.
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1: ABC News, I'm Mike Dubusky. What's left of Hurricane Isaias, which has been downgraded to a post-tropical storm, is now pushing through the southeast, prompting widespread flood watches. Columbus, Georgia Mayor Skip Henderson spoke with ABC after the storm blew through.
2: Most of our problems were from the wind gusts. We had a microburst storm about a month ago that weakened the soil, so we lost about had about 34 calls coming in for trees.
1: One person was killed in the storm in Florida, another in Alabama. Meanwhile, on the West Coast, Tropical Storm Rachel is causing concern in Southern California. Long Beach resident Sarah Lopez.
3: It's really devastating and sad. We live here and our friend's apartment is already partially collapsed.
1: Local officials warn more rain and flooding is expected. And a Russian attack on Zaporizhia, Ukraine killed at least 17 people today in an apartment building. This is ABC News. Attorneys for the death row inmate Krista Pike say she has now been discharged from the hospital a little more than a week after Tennessee failed to execute her using lethal injection. ABC's Whit Johnson reports.
4: Pike was sentenced to death for torturing and killing her teenage classmate Colleen Slemmer back in 1995. Pike's attorney said in a statement that she will continue to receive medical care at the prison where she has lived for more than 30 years. They're asking the judge in her case to hold all the evidence related to the botched execution. Tennessee has paused all executions for the rest of the year.
1: Pike's lawyers say she's currently in prison and they'll be monitoring her recovery. In Philadelphia, one police officer is dead and another has been wounded after they were shot while responding to a call early this morning. The officer who died is 40-year-old Shane Sieber, a 10-year veteran of the force and father of two young children. Philly police say they have a suspect in custody. I'm Mike Dubusky, ABC News.
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1: A flood watch and wind alerts in effect throughout portions of the weekend here in the North Carolina mountains as we see periods of rain today that start out lightly but become a little heavier, especially as we head into the evening and overnight hours. Temperatures will be in the 50s and 60s today, 50s overnight. Most showers and storms we see Sunday, they're going to happen prior to 2 p.m. It'll be a little bit warmer once we head into the afternoon, still breezy. I'm meteorologist Chris Michaels in the NCN Weather Center.
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0: Jason Aldean.
1: And don't tell my other Jet fans that I hope we lose every game for the rest of the season. Well, we're on our way. There's a new dating app that allows other people to vote on potential matches, kind of like the game show Love Connection. Then the daters see which options got the highest percentage of votes.

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0: Diamond Rio in Real Country. If you think more refs have been showing up on screen during NFL games this season, well, ding, you're correct. More flags have been thrown in the first 4 weeks of this season than there have been in a decade. Last week alone, there were an average of 17 penalties per game, the most in any NFL week since 2015. And the data is even weirder when it comes to touchdowns. Through 4 weeks this season, 17 touchdowns have been wiped off the board by penalties compared to 5 at this point in 2025 and 4 in 2024.
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3: 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They strongly encourage residents living in landslide-prone areas, particularly near Mount Mitchell and along the Blue Ridge Parkway corridor in Yancey County, to consider relocating to a safer location before weather conditions worsen.
4: Your Saturday forecast for the North Carolina mountains, the remnants of Isaiah is prompting a flood watch and wind alerts throughout portions of the weekend. We'll see temperatures in the 50s and 60s today, windy at times with periods of rain. Rain is heaviest as we head into the night. Temperatures will drop into the 50s. Most rain that we see Sunday is going to happen prior to 2 p.m. Showers and storms become more intense in the eastern half of the state later on. I'm meteorologist Chris Michaels in the NCN Weather Center.

0: Love that song. Steve Warner on the weekend. It's Real Country Shotgun here. Working hard to make Monday not happen. Wish us luck with that one.
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So if you're waiting here for me to cry, I hate to disappoint you, boy, but I won't.

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1: ABC News, I'm Mike Dubusky. Florida's Governor Ron DeSantis now says another person has died after Hurricane Isaias blew through last night, bringing the total death toll across the southeast to 4. Hundreds of thousands of people remain without power across the region as the remnants of that storm make their way northward. In Ukraine,
2: this was a particularly deadly Russian strike, collapsing an apartment building in the southeastern city of Zaporizhia. Ukrainian authorities say at least 17 people were killed, including 3 children. 16 more were injured, and the death toll could still rise. President Zelensky criticizing President Trump's deal with Vladimir Putin to lift sanctions on Russian diesel, saying the attack underlines how any easing of pressure only encourages Putin to keep fighting. Patrick Reeval, ABC News, London.
1: And Americans are being told to avoid the Riyadh airport in Saudi Arabia after another attack there. It comes after a Saudi-led coalition launched an offensive against Houthi rebels in Yemen. This is ABC News. A deadly scene unfolding last night in Erie, Pennsylvania, where eyewitnesses describe a man shooting and killing 2 women outside a house, then running into another home and opening fire. Erie Police Chief Rick Laura with an update earlier today.
3: The suspect is deceased. Based on the information currently available to us, there is no ongoing threat to the public.
1: 9 people were killed in the incident, according to Governor Josh Shapiro, including at least 2 children. On the other side of that state, a police officer was killed in Philadelphia while responding to a call early this morning.
4: Here's what police is telling us what led up to this shooting. They say they were first called around 12:21 this morning to the 100 block of 52nd Street. Again, this is in West Philadelphia, for a person with a gun on a porch. About 30 minutes later, those 2 officers arrived at the home and were shot soon after stepping foot on the porch.
1: ABC's Cheyenne Corrin, that officer who died was on the force for 10 years. I'm Mike Dubusky, ABC News.
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11: A flood watch and wind alerts in effect throughout portions of the weekend here in the North Carolina mountains as we see periods of rain today that start out lightly but become a little heavier, especially as we head into the evening and overnight hours. Temperatures will be in the 50s and 60s today, 50s overnight. Most showers and storms we see Sunday, they're going to happen prior to 2 p.m. It'll be a little bit warmer once we head into the afternoon. Still breezy. I'm meteorologist Chris Michaels in the NCN Weather Center.
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2: 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It was Polk over Madison, 48-9. The Mitchell Mountaineers were open with no game. Mountain Heritage won over Avery, 33-7. It was homecoming night for Mountain Heritage. The Prince this year, Zeke Wright Morales. The Princess, Ellie Pate. The King, Isaiah Adams. 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

0: Rest in peace, Ms. Parton. It's real country. Says here 13% of people are afraid of flying in an airplane. 51% aren't afraid at all. And about a third say it bothers them slightly. Although that might be just, the middle seat talking. Me, I'm not afraid of flying at all. But I am afraid of crashing.
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3: Your Saturday forecast for the North Carolina mountains, the remnants of Isaiah is prompting a flood watch and wind alerts throughout portions of the weekend. We'll see temperatures in the 50s and 60s today, windy at times with periods of rain. Rain is heaviest as we head into the night. Temperatures will drop into the 50s. Most rain that we see Sunday is going to happen prior to 2 p.m. Showers and storms become more intense in the eastern half of the state later on. I'm meteorologist Chris Michaels in the NCN Weather Center.
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0: Real country. America having a cat moment. New study finds that for the first time in years, more U.S. households are bringing home kittens and puppies. Researchers say it's not that cat ownership is exploding, it's that dog ownership is slipping. Since 2019, the number of households with dogs has dropped about 5%, while cat ownership has stayed fairly steady. The biggest reason? Cost. The average dog owner spending about $1,300 a year on their pup, compared to about $750 for a cat.
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1: ABC News, I'm Mike Dubusky. The death toll from Hurricane Isaias has risen to 4, with Florida Governor Ron DeSantis announcing 2 people found dead from the severe weather in his state. Hundreds of thousands of people are without power.
2: Almost 10,000 of the power outages accounts have been restored, but you have over 430,000 that are without power.
1: On the West Coast, Tropical Storm Rachel is closing in, expected to make landfall sometime tonight over northern Baja California. The city of Newport Beach has closed all beaches and piers today after a high tide flooded city streets. Janet Bennett lives there.
3: The biggest worry is, like, you know, what's going to happen in the next few days.
1: And the Pentagon continues to face pushback from both sides of the aisle over its plans to live stream the execution of Nidal Hassan, the Fort Hood shooter. Today, President Trump said he will ultimately make the decision over whether to do so. This is ABC News. The AI company Anthropic says one of its models sent a false murder tip to the Philadelphia Police Department. ABC's Brianna Smith.
4: The department said in a statement, quote, "The city of Philadelphia takes this incident very seriously. The company must strengthen its safeguards to prevent similar incidents from impacting city systems without the city's knowledge. The 2-month delay in detecting and reporting the incident to the city is unacceptable." After the incident, Anthropic told police it ended that testing process and will have additional authorization in the future in hopes of preventing AI errors.
1: Also in Philadelphia, a police officer was killed early this morning and another injured after they responded to a call about a person with a gun. And Russia's government now says it's partially lifting its export ban on oil after President Vladimir Putin and President Trump made an agreement on diesel fuel this week. Ukrainian President Volodymyr Zelensky criticizing that deal, calling it a weak decision. I'm Mike Dubusky, ABC News.
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12: The flood watch remains in effect until tomorrow afternoon. The wind advisories, they expire at 8 o'clock tomorrow morning. So overnight tonight, at times heavy rainfall, things will begin to get better as we get through the day on Sunday. Low temperature and high temperature, basically we're just going to stay in the 50s until tomorrow. And again, rainy conditions, keep in mind, the watches and warnings, keep an eye on the weather and be safe.
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2: Here are the results in Friday night high school football. Owen played against Hendersonville, and Hendersonville won 56-24. It was Polk over Madison, 48-9. The Mitchell Mountaineers were open with no game. Mountain Heritage won over Avery, 33-7. It was homecoming night for Mountain Heritage. The prince this year, Zeke Wright Morales, the princess, Ellie Pate, the king, Isaiah Adams, and the homecoming queen for 2026 was Olivia Cannon from Mountain Heritage High School.
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1: 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Ella Langley up for a ton of CMA awards. And I mean that literally. I mean, those things are heavy. And something tells me she's going to win every single one that she's up for. I certainly hope so.
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And tomorrow

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1: It's Chris Young in Real Country. 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
5: 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It's Tuesday, October 13th at 7:30. 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Tow River Chamber Ensemble at the First Baptist Church in Burnsville at 7:30.
6: Occasional heavy rainfall is possible overnight tonight. Things will begin to improve as we get on into the day on Sunday. Remember, the flood watch remains in effect through Sunday afternoon. The wind advisories are there up until 8 o'clock tomorrow morning. So keep an eye on the weather and be safe. Otherwise, temperatures will just be within the 50s and the chance of rain is near 100%. Things begin to improve by the time we get to Monday as we look forward to the work week.

0: John Anderson on Real Country. Whiskey will be distilled in space for the first time as part of an experiment, which will also measure how it ages in the harsh environment. Engineers in Scotland and Japan are planning to put Scotch on a rocket in 2028, sending a satellite on a five-year mission to orbit the Earth and to take whiskey where no whiskey has gone before.
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1: ABC News, I'm Mike Dubusky. Hundreds of thousands of people remain without power after Hurricane Isaias made landfall last night. It's been downgraded to a post-tropical storm now, but the threat remains for the East Coast through the weekend. ABC's Chuck Sievertson.
2: In Montgomery, Alabama.
3: We have a few thousand people who are still without power, but we had less than 6 inches of rain.
2: Mayor Stephen Reed says though they dodged the worst.
3: We're not out of the woods yet, so we're going to still ask people to, kind of remain off the roads if they can. We know there's still some issues with trees and power lines in some parts of the city.
2: Wind and rain are forecast to move to Tennessee, Kentucky, the Mid-Atlantic, and Northeast through Sunday.
1: Meanwhile, Southern California is preparing for the incoming tropical storm Rachel, expected to make landfall in the next few hours. And police in Erie, Pennsylvania now say 9 people were killed in a mass shooting last night, including 2 children and a pregnant woman. This is ABC News. Democrats are calling for an independent investigation into a shooting this week in New York City, where ICE says agents opened fire after a driver weaponized his vehicle. 28-year-old Oscar Belgal was hit in the neck but survived. His 5-year-old child in the back seat of the car was unharmed. Democratic Representative Grace Meng of New York said ICE is not making America's streets safer.
4: They shouldn't have to disguise themselves and make people feel like they are terrified. Enforcing the law shouldn't mean having to shoot into a car where children are right there.
1: The Department of Homeland Security says Belgal is in the country illegally and has a record. A judge has told the agency not to deport him for the time being. And attorneys for death row inmate Krista Pike say she's been discharged from the hospital 10 days after the state of Tennessee failed to execute her using lethal injection. I'm Mike Dubusky, ABC News.
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12: The flood watch remains in effect until tomorrow afternoon. The wind advisories, they expire at 8 o'clock tomorrow morning. So overnight tonight, at times, heavy rainfall. Things will begin to get better as we get through the day on Sunday. Low temperature and high temperature, basically we're just going to stay in the 50s until tomorrow. And again, rainy conditions, keep in mind the watches and warnings, keep an eye on the weather and be safe.
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0: 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The Tocane Beekeepers Association presents the 11th annual Malin Black Jar Honey Tasting Contest, and Community Merchant Silent Auction will also be going on. 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

Alabama, working a 40-hour week for a living on Your Real Country Saturday. My name is Al Farb. Hey, thank you so much for having us on. 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

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My name is Al Farr with more of your favorite real country songs coming up right around the corner for you from Wade Hayes, Old Enough to Know Better, Luke Combs, Going, Going, Gone, and more next right here on Real Country.

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0: Here you come again from our spotlight artist of the day, the late, great Dolly Parton on Real Country. My name is Al Farbel. Will the stress of politics drive us all to early graves? Maybe. But when it comes to voting, the opposite is true. A study shows that older adults who cast ballots have a 45% lower risk of dying within 5 years and a 37% lower risk within 10 years compared to non-voters. Turns out that voting is linked to factors that will help with overall well-being, like lower anxiety. More of your favorite Real Country songs are coming up right around the corner for you from Randy Travis and I Told You So, Joe Nichols, Tequila Makes Your Clothes Fall Off, and more next on Real Country.
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3: Here are the results in Friday night high school football. Owen played against Hendersonville, and Hendersonville won 56-24. It was Polk over Madison, 48-9. The Mitchell Mountaineers were open with no game. Mountain Heritage won over Avery, 33-7. It was homecoming night for Mountain Heritage. The Prince this year, Zeke Wright Morales. The Princess, Ellie Pate. The King, Isaiah Adams. 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
4: Occasional heavy rainfall is possible overnight tonight. Things will begin to improve as we get on into the day on Sunday. Remember, the flood watch remains in effect through Sunday afternoon. The wind advisories are up until 8 o'clock tomorrow morning. So keep an eye on the weather and be safe. Otherwise, temperatures will just be within the 50s and the chance of rain is near 100%. Things begin to improve by the time we get to Monday as we look forward to the work week.

0: Randy Travis and I Told You So on Real Country. 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
1: ABC News, I'm Wayne Cabot. If you're hearing us now in the Southeast Hurricane Zone, it's probably from your car because crews can't get to the lines with the roofs and siding in the roads. Florida Governor Ron DeSantis.
2: Almost 10,000 of the power outages accounts have been restored, but you have over 430,000 that are without power.
1: From the hurricane, we know of four people who've died. Police could not respond in time to their gunshot detection system in Erie, Pennsylvania, where a man killed seven relatives, a family friend, and then himself. Chief Rick Loris says a pregnant woman and two children are among the victims.
3: Based on the evidence gathered to this date, investigators have determined that the victims inside the residence were killed and the suspect died from a self-inflicted gunshot wound before officers arrived.
1: President Trump blames Ukraine's president for spiking oil prices by attacking Russian refineries. And he said,
4: he'd better damn well stop.
1: This is ABC News. Democrats are calling for an independent investigation into an ICE shooting in New York City this past week. ICE says the agents opened fire after the driver weaponized his vehicle, directing it at agents as he tried to get away. DHS says agents weren't aware there was a five-year-old child in the back seat. Speaking today to ABC News, Democratic Representative Grace Meng of New York said that ICE is not making America's streets safer.
5: They shouldn't have to disguise themselves and make people feel like they are terrified. Enforcing the law shouldn't mean having to shoot into a car where children are right there.
1: President Trump says he'll have the final say on his defense secretary's plan to live stream a firing squad execution. Today, Pope Leo declared capital punishment inadmissible. The survivor of Tennessee's botched execution, Krista Pike, has been moved back today to the women's prison where she spent the last 30 years waiting to die. Unclear what happens next to her. I'm Wayne Cabot, ABC News.
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12: 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The flood watch remains in effect until tomorrow afternoon. The wind advisories, they expire at 8 o'clock tomorrow morning. So overnight tonight, at times, heavy rainfall. Things will begin to get better as we get through the day on Sunday. Low temperature and high temperature, basically, we're just going to stay in the 50s until tomorrow. And again, rainy conditions, keep in mind. 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

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My name is Al Farb. Thank you so much for having us on and making us a part of your day while we play this perfect soundtrack to your weekend with all of your favorite Real Country songs. Right now, Mo Bandy, just a couple of good old boys, along with Joe Stampley on Real Country.

0: Cody Johnson in the fall on Real Country. My name is Al Farmer. What keeps you up at night? Research found that among people who report trouble sleeping, the most common cause for staying awake is work-related stress, followed by health and financial worries. 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

0: Jordan Davis and Luke Bryan by Dirt on your Real Country Saturday. My name is Al Farbel. You may not actually hear a lot of gossip going on at the office, but it's still happening. About 1 in 7 work emails say, this is a new study from Georgia Tech, is gossip. 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
5: Here are the results in Friday night high school football. Owen played against Hendersonville, and Hendersonville won 56-24. It was Polk over Madison, 48-9. The Mitchell Mountaineers were open with no game. Mountain Heritage won over Avery, 33-7. It was homecoming night for Mountain Heritage. The prince this year, Zeke Wright Morales. The princess, Ellie Pate. The king, Isaiah Adams. And the homecoming queen for 2026 was Olivia Cannon from Mountain Heritage High School.
6: Occasional heavy rainfall is possible overnight tonight. Things will begin to improve as we get on into the day on Sunday. Remember, the flood watch remains in effect through Sunday afternoon. The wind advisories are there up until 8 o'clock tomorrow morning. So keep an eye on the weather and be safe. Otherwise, temperatures will just be within the 50s and the chance of rain is near 100%. Things begin to improve by the time we get to Monday as we look forward to the work week.

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1: ABC News, I'm Wayne Cabot. Victims' cell phones could help police understand why a man opened fire on a house full of relatives in Erie, Pennsylvania, killing eight people then himself. The victims include two children and a woman 8 months pregnant. Chief Rick Laura.
2: Some scenes stay with you long after you leave them. This is one of those tragic scenes. Out of respect for the victims and the families, I will not discuss the details of what our officers encountered inside that home.
1: An attack today on the international airport in Riyadh, Saudi Arabia. No one's claimed responsibility. We're told it killed 12 people, including an American, and injured more than 300. Four lives are lost so far in the hurricane that hit the Alabama-Florida Gulf Coast. Power is out right now to hundreds of thousands of customers. The remnants of the storm now heading toward Georgia, the Carolinas, and the Northeast tomorrow. There could be a lot of rain, perhaps a half a foot, in the Appalachian Mountains. This is ABC News.